0: Oh, I mean, I'm just so proud of Joey and Brittany. They're just great people, and they're doing a great thing. And it's fun to see them use their house and their platform and their opportunity to change lives.
1: Yeah, that's pretty awesome. That's Michael McDowell. He and his wife, Jamie, are great people as well. And I know there's a lot of family stories that we cover in NASCAR, but it's really cool to see what Joey and Brittany Logano are doing right now.
2: 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We have track drawing underway as we are getting set for the Cracker Barrel 400 here at Nashville Super Speedway.
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2: Back at the Nashville Super Speedway, appreciate your patience as we are waiting out the track drying efforts. It has stopped raining. That's the best news of all. And as I look down here on the front straightaway, the Toyota track drying team has got them spaced out as they are taking care of the front straightaway. Also see the jet dryers making their way down pit lane. So plenty of this racetrack is getting a little TLC and some attention as we try to get things started here for the Cracker Barrel 400. Nick Yeoman, Brad Gilley, Pat Patterson here in the PRN booth as we continue to wait things out. We're going to go racing for 400 miles tonight in the Cracker Barrel 400. It is race number 14 of this 2026 season. And Brad and I touched a little bit about this earlier in the pre-race show. We are now halfway through the regular season, so if you're a driver that's maybe on the outside of the top 16 and you're thinking about running for a championship, the sand is starting to run out of the hourglass. It's time to get going.
9: No, there are some drivers that go into what I like to call the summer swing, because this Nashville really, for me, kicks off what I like to call the summer swing. You know, we're here. We go up the Irish Hills of Michigan next week. It's a trip to Pocono, a couple of really challenging road courses. The one, of course, on Coronado Island, we have no idea exactly, other than it being long and a lot of really tight turns. You don't know a lot about that. right now. And, of course, we know we'll be in Sonoma to witness that there. But the bottom line is that, you know, if you're anywhere in that, you know, 17 to maybe 13th in the points, okay, just outside or just maybe inside a little bit, I mean, I really think, Brad, that we probably can almost solidify the top 16 drivers before we ever, you know, get completely through the month of July. I don't know, but what, you know, there may be some surprises, you know, between here and there. But when you look at the way the points are laid out right now, and you look at where Tyler Reddick's at and starts sliding back through the field, I mean, there's room for movement, but there's not a lot of room. And you're going to have to do some spectacular things if you want to go from 18th into, you know, the top 12 or 13 drivers.
10: Best thing we have right now is the fact that stage racing is a part of this chase system. And with stage racing, that means you have an option to or the opportunity to gain 20 extra points per race. If you get the race win, you get 15 more points than what you even did last year. That's 20 points above second place. And we've seen a lot of movement in and out of the chase standings right now. Now, there is no more winning you're in, but a win can certainly move you up quite a bit. We saw drivers move as much as four positions after the Coca-Cola 600, and with a sample size of 13 races, that's pretty incredible. I look forward to what the second half of the regular season brings. Now, the good news is what we're hearing from NASCAR is we are about, well, less than 15 minutes away from them wanting to have the command to fire engines here for the Cracker Barrel 400. We talked about just how fast this track is drawing, and it is drawing very, very fast. So what they're shooting for is 7:15 or so, command to fire engines, and we look forward to that. Or 7:25, rather, the command to fire engines, so we look forward to that.
11: And the beauty is, Brad, you get 38 stock cars with their engines fired, turning some laps around here. That will put the finishing touches and help some of the track drying efforts as well. So that is the most positive news of all, that we are certainly getting close. And look down, most of the cars have taken those car covers off. In fact, a few of them are coming off as we speak. So we're getting closer and closer to going racing here for the Cracker Barrel 400 in what has turned out to be, I think it's going to be a pretty nice evening for racing. As you look at the skies to the north, to the south, to the east, to the west, all around this place, there are no more threatening showers. And we are anticipating that once we get started, we are not going to be stopped other than for your typical pace-slowing stage breaks and cautions and accidents. And we certainly like talking about that stuff, Brad, more than the rain because, partner, you have had your fill over the last week and a half here on the NASCAR calendar.
10: Hey, look, there has been a lot of drought enders on the NASCAR
11: That's
10: schedule,
11: right,
10: which is a great thing. But the other great thing is we're going to go racing here in short order. Some of the teams had taken off their car covers. Some of them have left them on. Here in about a minute, NASCAR has told them that they will have an adjustment period. Now, we talk about impound racing, and you're like, wait a second, I thought these cars were impounded after practice yesterday, and they can't touch them. Well, they can. There are still some things they can adjust on their cars, air pressure in the tires and things like that. And NASCAR gives them an adjustment period to be able to do that. There is an inspector at every single car watching what they're doing, making sure that they keep everything on the up and up. Of course, we've got post-race inspection. That will happen after the event as well. But these are all good signs, and that's the reason why I bring it up, because they get the adjustment period to work on their cars. They're going to have the drivers come to their cars here in just over 10 minutes. And shortly after that, we will get a command to fire engines for the Cracker Barrel 400.
11: It's the ever-changing world of NASCAR, and certainly all these teams have been dealt curveballs before. We saw yesterday when we had some rain roll in, ultimately washed out qualifying. We saw a mad dash for these teams to get through the NASCAR tech inspection process to get out there for an Allscape 45-minute practice session. So these teams were hustling then. They'll be hustling to make those last-second adjustments before we fire the engines here at Nashville Super Speedway, because the reality is, Brad, and I like that NASCAR does this, the fact is that the conditions have changed with the weather that has rolled in, and there may want to be some last-second adjustments that these crew chiefs want to make, change the air pressure on those tires before we drop the green flag. So it is a nice job by NASCAR giving these teams an opportunity to make a few last-second adjustments. I don't think you're going to see wholesale changes,
9: But certainly, it's like literally going to look like they just won the race right in front of a Cracker Barrel. That is so fantastic.
11: Yeah, I think we were all curious. Like, is that thing going to the fan zone? Are they going to hand out some treats? But no, that's a victory lane prop. I love that. And, yeah, they're already setting it up. And, yeah, it's going to create for some pretty cool photos and videos. Ultimately, we will be in this night.
10: Yeah, for sure. Ryan Blaney was telling Andrew Kerlin and I,

0: during the preseason about his win last year here. And not only do you get the Gibson Les Paul guitar, this is made by the Gibson Custom Shop, by the way, in Nashville. It is a highly sought-after prize. Whether you're a race car driver or having a Gibson Custom Shop Les Paul is a highly sought-after prize for anyone. But the other thing, Ryan Blaney's like, yeah, well, I got a couple of rocking chairs from Cracker Barrel for the win. Those sit out on the front porch. That's like literally he and his wife Gianna, when they go sit out on the front porch, they just sit in some Cracker Barrel rocking chairs. What a nice prize to be able to have something you can use.
1: I got a good chuckle. I think one of those rocking chairs was in the media center earlier this weekend. Shane Van Gisbergen was sitting in it, and I'm like, well, that's not your typical chair that you see drivers sit in when they're delivering press conferences or getting peppered with questions from those of us in the media. And Shane looked quite comfortable in that rocking chair, so certainly that's a nice little added bonus for whoever gets the victory tonight.
0: I'm feeling like we could use some of those for our broadcast
1: booth. Oh, well, the later we go into the night, Brad, I'm going to run out of steam, and you put me in a rocking chair, I will rock myself to sleep. That may not be a great idea, but you're right. I mean, the summer months coming out, there's nothing better than enjoying a nice summer night out on the porch, sitting in the rocking chair, maybe enjoying a nice beverage or a pina colada. So certainly there are lots of opportunities to take advantage of a rocking chair.
0: Yeah, like we saw yesterday, by the way, before we practiced for the NASCAR Cup Series, the track is drawing itself ahead of a lot of the track drawing equipment getting to it as well, which is kind of a cool thing. You know, we see jet dryers out there. We see the Toyota Tundra track drying team. The Suburban propane dryers are out there getting things worked off for pit road. We've got Elgin sweepers picking up any standard water that might be out there. But the track itself is drawing ahead of the track drying equipment getting there.
1: Yeah, and the thing I love about a concrete racetrack is just how visually you can see that surface change when it dries. We noticed yesterday, especially when the sun was out before the O'Reilly race, that thing would start completely saturated, then you'd see the streaks, then you would see that light-colored concrete that we're used to seeing here around the Nashville Super Speedway. So the track drying efforts continue. The jet dryers have now reached pit entrance. Got to get that part of the racetrack as dry as possible as well. If we get some green flag pit stops like we hope to see tonight to really put the pressure on those pit crews for them to perform. So certainly we're getting close, Brad, as you touched on. They're still eyeing a 725 firing of the engines, and we're going to keep our fingers crossed that we can hold to that.
0: Yeah, and that's 725 local time, by the way. A lot of times we talk in terms of Eastern time, and people on the East Coast are going, wait a second, it's 8:13 right now. We're in the Central time zone, and because I like to live in it, as the good time zone. So we're talking about 7:25 local time.
1: Oh, explain this to me. I didn't know there was a right or wrong.
0: I'm just saying, I grew up in the Central time zone in Fort Worth. It's the good time zone. Our prime time started at 7 o'clock. Our news came on at 10 o'clock, and everything just fit in right there perfect.
1: I'm one of these goofy guys that I live up in the state of Indiana, in Lafayette, West Lafayette area, and I'm kind of right there on the edge where once you go just a few miles to the west, you get into Illinois, you start crossing over into the Central time zone. So I don't know.
0: You're in a time warp sometimes.
1: Yeah, well, yeah, in more ways than one. You have no idea. But I always thought living out in the West Coast would be the best because as a football fan, I love waking up on like NFL Sundays and you got games at like 10 a.m. or you would have NASCAR races early as well. So I don't know. I think it's up for debate, but it certainly, I think where you grow up and where you're born has a lot to do with it.
0: I would agree. I see the virtue of all of it. It's just a joke I like to make with my friends. But, yes, so it is now 7:14 local time, and that means we are just a couple of minutes away from them calling the drivers to their cars, meaning the drivers literally need to get in their cars, get their helmets on, get their head and neck restraint system strapped up, and get ready to go for a command to fire the engines as well. We will have a competition caution somewhere around lap 35, and we say somewhere around lap 35, a natural caution could come out at lap 30, and NASCAR would call that the competition caution. The rules of a competition caution race dictate that if there is a caution earlier, or if a car needs to come down pit road before what is officially declared the competition caution, they can change tires, they can make adjustments, they can do all of those things. They cannot, however, add Sunoco race fuel. They want that competition caution to be a check of the tires. They don't want it to be a strategy play for the race teams.
1: Certainly watching some drivers walk down pit lane. Connor Zilich has gotten to his car. I see Coca-Cola 600 champion Daniel Suarez. He's making the walk down pit lane, saying hello to Ross Chastain's crew. He's making his way to his race car as well. So we are getting closer and closer. And anything that you were doing back in the garage area, it's time to button up and get your rear end out on a pit lane. Brad, we saw plenty of activity back in the garage area. Darius Rucker, who's now a minority owner of the Legacy Motor Club, I guess he was performing an impromptu concert that maybe by request of Jimmy Johnson. So some fans got a little entertainment earlier today.
0: Yeah, all of a sudden you look at the Legacy Motor Club transporters and you're like, man, why is that big crowd there? Look, we know Jimmy's a big deal and he's the owner of that race team. But as you mentioned, Darius Rucker signed on as a part owner of Legacy Motor Club. He was sitting on a stool, guitar in hand, performing to the folks in the garage. How cool is that at a NASCAR race?
1: I mean, it's just proof. You never know what you're going to see, and what an opportunity for the fans who, we're just walking around the garage area trying to spot their favorite driver, get a picture, an autograph, and all of a sudden you get a guy who is sold a lot of records, performed a lot of big concerts, and has had a lot of hit songs, and a fascinating career, too, right? I mean, Burst on the scene as the lead singer of Hootie and the Blowfish, and they have all their success, and then doubles back with a single country career, and he's been very successful on both fronts, and obviously awesome to have him involved with NASCAR as well on the ownership side.
0: Yeah, just simply a great guy all the way around, so it's really cool that he's involved in this and has been around NASCAR for many, many years, which is a really cool thing. Nick, we're almost ready to go racing here. They're now working on the finishing touches of some of the things. You have to make sure that the apron at the entrance of pit road, for example, is dry. That's where the cars are going to be blowing it up from about 150 miles per hour to pit road speed here, 45 miles per hour. You have to make sure the acceleration lane at the exit of pit road is dry, as well as several other places. But that's just kind of the last little bits that we're working on here to get things dried up.
1: Yeah, from the wall down to the apron, the racetrack looks completely bone dry. Just got a few finishing touches below the apron here on the front straightaway. You had about four or five jet dryers that are making their way below that yellow line. And based on the racing I saw on Friday and Saturday night, Brad, I'm glad they're doing that because, yes, this racetrack is plenty wide. We saw them go 2 and 3 wide on the actual racing surface. But there were some times, especially on a late restart last night, Justin Allgaier went down below the yellow line. That's allowed at a racetrack like Nashville Super Speedway. So they will use every inch of this racetrack. We know that about NASCAR drivers. So certainly every bit of that racetrack needs to be made sure that it is completely dry. And that's why right now we're just working on the area below the apron, which is an excellent sign that we are getting very, very close to firing engines and racing here in the Cracker Barrel 400.
0: Yeah, it is a wonderful thing. We appreciate you sticking with us. We appreciate all of our affiliate radio stations as well for hanging out with us also. And, you know, a lot of times rain comes in, we lose the racetrack, and we turn programming back to our local stations. This was one of those where we just simply don't know how fast we're going to get back to racing, and now we do. And we want to be able to hang out with you and have you hang out with us here at Nashville Super Speedway as we get set for the Cracker Barrel 400. So thank you so much to all of our affiliate radio stations out there. We are about to deliver you some awesome racing. 300 laps around this 1.33-mile concrete oval make up the 400 miles of the Cracker Barrel 400. And, man, Nick, we are kicking off the second half of the regular season here tonight. Do we find a first time for 2026 winner, or do we see the stranglehold that some of these other drivers have had on Victory Lane?
1: And it's just been a fascinating season so far, Brad. Of course, we kicked off the year with Tyler Reddick stealing every headline, right? Opening the season, winning the Daytona 500, first three races. Nobody's ever done that. Then you've seen some drivers like Denny Hamlin show some strength. Chase Elliott's picked up a couple wins. But, man, there are just these albatrosses of some big-name drivers like Christopher Bell, who hasn't won yet this year. Kyle Larson, who hasn't won in over a year. Joey Logano hasn't won in over a year. William Byron has not won this season. So there are a lot of drivers searching. You don't want to rule them out to be championship contenders still, because we all know that those drivers that I just mentioned are very capable of getting on hot streaks. But at the same time, Brad, it's also been kind of refreshing. We've seen Ty Gibbs get his first win. We've seen the emergence of Carson Hocevar not only getting that first win to Talladega, but becoming kind of a media darling. You had the great story last week with Daniel Suarez and the strategy call to win the Coca-Cola 600. So that's not what those drivers that are still searching for a win have certainly wanted to see, but I think it's been a refreshing and fun first 13 races. I can't wait to see what the next 13 for the regular season hold, and ultimately when we reset the points and decide a champion at the end of the year.
0: Yeah, and I want to say this. Tyler Reddick started the season on a hot streak. There is nothing saying that another driver or drivers cannot get on a hot streak in the second half of the regular season. I do not subscribe to the fact that certain teams are just flat out of it right now. I do feel that there's a lot of room to climb, especially with the unique racetracks that we've got coming up from Michigan next week to Pocono to Naval Base Coronado. Motor Racing Network will have that coverage to Sonoma Raceway. After that, we'll be back on the air with PRN. We have a lot of great tracks coming up in July as well with Echo Park Speedway in Atlanta, North Wilkesboro Speedway to run a points race for 450 laps. We're going to go to New Hampshire Motor Speedway. We have got just so much great racing. The Brickyard, your home track, Indianapolis Motor Speedway, is going to be a big part of that as well. So lots of different things to look at. Iowa Speedway, Richmond Raceway, Daytona International Speedway, a lot of different tracks coming up over the next 13 weeks.
1: It's a 36-race season. It is a grind. You have to earn it to be NASCAR champion, and you're absolutely right. Just because Tyler Reddick started the season strong doesn't mean that he's not capable of cooling off and going through a bit of a slump. It is always amazing how the ebbs and flows of the NASCAR season ultimately will reset the points for the top 16 with just 10 races to go, and then we'll really see who is going to hit their stride into the fall months. So it is absolutely fascinating. You mentioned some of those tracks. Obviously, can't wait to head back to Indianapolis for the Brickyard. I can't wait to go to North Wilkesboro, bro. That's a racetrack I've never been to. So excited to see all the effort to kind of bring that thing back from the dead and ultimately to have the All-Star race and now a points-paying race. I can't wait to see that place for the first time.
0: I used to say about North Wilkesboro Speedway, stop asking. Not going to happen.
1: It seemed unrealistic, right?
0: Yeah. It would be easier to just tear that one down and rebuild another one next to it. Lo and behold, Marcus Smith and Dale Earnhardt Jr. really got that track revived. We go back there and we race on the same surface where they had last raced in 1996 and had an incredible all-star race. Then the track has been repaved. And you go to North Wilkesboro Speedway, every bit of the charm and history is right there at that racetrack. Enough modern conveniences that we can all enjoy this track in 2026. And for the Window World 450 coming up, the first points race in 30 years at North Wilkesboro Speedway. That is going to be one of the hottest tickets all summer long in NASCAR. If you can be there, get there. And that part of North Carolina is beautiful as well.
1: And speaking of charm, this place has plenty of it as well. Nashville Super Speedway, as we are just about 90 seconds away from firing the engines here for the Cracker Barrel 400. This is a place, Brad, that's only hosted 5 NASCAR Cup Series races, but it is not new to the NASCAR world. So many races in the NASCAR Craftsman Truck Series and the O'Reilly Auto Parts Series, and the fans have packed this place. They are all about to jump to their feet, and I think they're going to make some noise when they hear those engines fired here as we are set to go racing for 400 miles.
0: Yeah, we can actually hear the fans out there cheering because they know something big's about to happen. The drivers are all strapped into their cars. Window nets are going up right now. The anticipation is building. It is dusk here in Lebanon, Tennessee. That means the sun is going to completely go down, and the Musco lighting system here at Nashville Super Speedway is going to have this track lit up in a big, big way. We will see sparks. We will see competitive racing. We will see everything great from the NASCAR Cup Series, and we are so glad you're joining us here on the Performance Racing Network for all of it. Looking forward to what's happening. A lot of anticipation has been building, and we'll see just how much that anticipation is going to spill over to the racetrack. Let's go trackside for the command of fire engines here in Nashville.
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2: And now for the top 10. On the outside of row number 5, it's Shane Van Gisbergen in the Tootsie's Orchid Lounge Chevrolet alongside Joey Logano in the Shell Pennzoil Ford. On the outside of row number 4, it's William Byron in 8th in the Raptor Chevrolet. And starting 7th, it's Ryan Blaney in the Advance Auto Parts Ford. 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In row number 2, starting 4th, it's Christopher Bell in the DeWalt Toyota. And it's the Coca-Cola 600 champion Daniel Suarez starting 3rd in the Freeway Insurance Chevrolet. And now for the front row, it's the points leader Tyler Reddick, who will roll off 2nd in the Pinnacle Toyota. And his car owner, Denny Hamlin, is on the pole in the Progressive Insurance Toyota.
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1: 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We can tell you that Nashville Super Speedway has officially announced for the 4th consecutive season, the Cracker Barrel 400 is a sellout. 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

0: circulating around the Speedway as Brad is excited to go. I'm excited to go. Our general manager, Jerry Horn, just did an uncomfortable dance. I think he's quite ready to go as well, Brad, as we are just moments away from dropping the green flag.
1: 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Someone who definitely knows how to do some boot scooting, Heather DeBoe, you get to go first.
2: Well, Brad, I think that at this point, I don't know if I could pick anybody else but Kyle Larson with how much I talked about that numerology following the five team here. They won in 2021, and he's going to put it in victory lane today to end that winless streak.
1: Andrew Pickles Curlin, what say you?
3: I've got the guy who's starting second today. He's already got five wins on the season, and he's finished top 10 the last two times we've been at Nashville. Give me Tyler Reddick.
1: All right, Wendy Venturini, I know you've got the winning pick.
4: Well, I think I'm going to pick the driver that works the boots the best in Nashville, and that is driver Carson Hocevar with his fire suit and boot combo. Finished second here last year at Nashville and has won here in the trucks back in 2023. He will get the victory today.
1: Ah, Carson Hocevar, I like that. Well, let's go back out to our good buddy Pat Patterson calling the action from out in the turns here tonight. Pat, what are you seeing?
5: Well, at first, I'm glad to say happy race day, everybody. Welcome to the Nashville Super Speedway, and we're just watching those cars, a beautiful sight to see them working their way through turns three and four right now. Two groups, two abreast, and the lights are still on the pace car, but the track looks really good. Looks like all the drying equipment is basically secure back on the pit road. They're taking care of the pit road with the Suburban propane trucks right now. So it's a full house. I mean, this place looks great. It's a sea of color of fans out there all in here to see these cup cars compete tonight as they come back here to the start-finish line. We got you covered out here in the turns tonight. We're going to have some fun, so y'all get ready.
1: Awesome. Looking forward to that. The Cracker Barrel 400 is 300 laps around this 1.3-mile concrete oval. Stage 1 ends at lap 90. Stage 2 ends at lap 85. The final stage ends at lap 300. Pit road speed here, 45 miles per hour. We will have a competition caution around lap 35. It depends on if we get a natural caution sometime in that area or if we just go to lap 35 before NASCAR waves the yellow flag to allow teams to check on the tires and fill Sunoco fuel in their cars.
0: And speaking of that Sunoco fuel, that fuel window, right around 80 laps for these drivers tonight, although we have seen in the past you can throw a few cautions out there and there are going to be some drivers that can stretch those tanks. Five races here at the Nashville Super Speedway and they've been won in the Cup Series by five different drivers. Larson, Elliott, Chastain, Logano, and Blaney, your most recent winner. Brad, we will see if we can make it 6-4-6 here at the fabulous Nashville Super Speedway. And boy, Pat was not lying. Looking down at the grandstands, all these fans about to jump to their feet, cascade of colors, some wearing some of their favorite driver shirts, some experiencing this racetrack and NASCAR, I'm sure, for the very first time. We're excited to have everybody here. Nobody's left. They're excited to see 400 miles of racing in Nashville.
1: Matt Greachy is the Senior Vice President and General Manager of Nashville Super Speedway and just leads an amazing staff. And that staff has worked very hard to have a sellout crowd here at Nashville Super Speedway. And we're thankful to them. We're thankful to all the people who have shown up. We are thankful to Middle Tennessee for being great hosts for many of us who have come from all 50 states, multiple countries, to come here to Nashville and support just such a great city, a great market, and a great place that just loves NASCAR racing.
0: You know who else I'm thankful for? The men and women that have been driving the jet dryers and the Toyota track drying team. They have been working overtime, not just here at Nashville, but certainly all the efforts last weekend of the Coca-Cola 600. They deserve a pat on the back as well. They make this process so smooth for all of us to get this racetrack dry and to put on a show for all these race fans and for all

0: side by side again. We'll drop a green flag here on the Cracker Barrel 400.
1: That entrance just pit lane here is pretty tricky as well. You and I both noticed yesterday during the 45-minute practice session, there were some drivers that had a hard time whoaing those cars down. It's kind of an abrupt left-hand turn, and oftentimes when you start to slow down, you're right there in the racing groove, especially if this racetrack is bottom dominant for the beginning. When we drop the green flag, that could be something to watch as well. So getting that area of the racetrack as dry as possible is imperative. And certainly, as Denny Hamlin leads this 38-car field down pit lane to check that pit road speed at 45 miles per hour, that is the part of the racetrack, Brad, we've seen it time and time again. You can win and lose races on pit lane. I know it's cliche, but we see it every weekend. Somebody throws away a race with a speeding penalty. Somebody throws away a race with not securing a tire or having a slow pit stop. Just ask Ryan Blaney. It's been horrible luck for him. So that is the race within the race that we're going to be watching in our NAPA Auto Parts pit reporters are going to be monitoring all night long.
0: Got to be perfect on pit road. Denny Hamlin actually leads the field off of pit road in his progressive Toyota. In fact, Denny Hamlin actually went off of pit road and straight onto the racetrack while the rest of the field takes the acceleration lane. And having this first trip down pit road is a great reminder of what the actual pit road rules are. You cannot blend onto the racetrack until the exit of turn number two. I'm going to say that Denny Hamlin was just a little more antsy than the rest of the field to get the green flag drop. Maybe that bodes well for him.
1: I can't really blame him, if we're being honest, because we've had to wait around here for this race. But Denny Hamlin's ready to go. Tyler Reddick is ready to go. A pair of Toyotas on the front row. Daniel Suarez, based on the metric, winning the Coca-Cola 600. He's got a great view of the start of this race as well. And then, of course, some hungry drivers looking for their first win of 2026. Flanking Suarez with Christopher Bell to his outside, Kyle Larson right behind him. Oh, man, this is going to be a lot of fun, Brad Gilley.
0: This is going to be a lot of fun. I also want to note, we mentioned the competition caution happening right around lap 35. You cannot put Sunoco fuel in the car until the competition caution. You do not have to come down pit road. By the way, that is not required, but NASCAR is going to throw the competition caution to give that option. The pace car is about to cross the start-finish line, and as it does, the lights go out. One lap to go, Nick Yeoman, before we drop the green on the Cracker Barrel 400.
1: And that got an audible cheer from the race fans as well as they look up to the flag stand and see that furrowed yellow flag to designate that we've got just one more lap to go. So the lights are off on the pace car. Denny Hamlin, Tyler Reddick on that front row. It's the 14th race of this season. What a scene here at the Nashville Super Speedway for 400 miles, Brad, as pace car's going to take him down the back straightaway one more time.
0: Pat Patterson, these laps happen fast here at Nashville Super Speedway around this mile and a third oval, and they're going to be coming back around, getting ready to take that green.
2: Yeah, we're getting set. That is for sure. Don't forget that they do shift in these cars, so we'll see some of that later on here tonight as they make their way down past the midway point of the start-finish line over there where it says the Nashville Super Speedway. We got fireworks going off, lighting up the sky, and the lights here are on, and they are bright. They are ready to get going here as the field works its way into turn number three, slowly behind the pace car. Let's set the top ten. In row number five, it's Shane Van Gisbergen with Joey Logano. Row four, William Byron alongside Ryan Blaney. Row three, Ty Gibbs and Kyle Larson. Row two, Christopher Bell and Daniel Suarez leading us to green. It will be Tyler Reddick and Denny Hamlin. Everybody is on their feet. We are ready for the Cracker Barrel 400.
0: Pace car made the hard left turn onto pit road. Denny Hamlin, Tyler Reddick, two Toyotas on the front row. Denny Hamlin gets a mega jump before the green flag even came out. We're going to have to see what goes on with this as he yards him into turn one.
1: That was a monster jump for Denny Hamlin. In fact, he has cleared the field already by about six or seven car lengths. He'll roar down the backstretch, Pat, as Tyler Reddick takes P2.
2: Yeah, Hamlin's way out there, but that battle for second, but it sorts itself out. Tyler Reddick acquires that spot. Then there's Suarez. Christopher Bell working his way, trying to battle for third. Here comes Hamlin off of four.
0: Either Hamlin. The 11 posted. Start violation. Denny Hamlin from the pole. has a start violation, and he will have to bring that car onto pit road 45 miles per hour to do a pass-through penalty as they head down the back straightaway.
2: Well, we'll see how Hamlin works that one out as he is halfway down the back straightaway. Tyler Reddick right there as well in turns 3 and 4.

0: see if Hamlin pulls his car down to the pit road. Not going to do it this time by.
1: Denny Hamlin is going to continue to be out front, but he is not going to be the driver as he sees the black flag. The driver leading the field will be Tyler Reddick. Tyler Reddick runs in first. Daniel Suarez, Coke 600 winner in second.
2: Christopher Bell about a car length back in the third position. And you've got Kyle Larson and Ty Gibbs. Denny Hamlin up front, but for how long, Pat Patterson?
0: Well, Tyler Reddick, I guess, would be the leader at this point. No guessing about it as he works his way down into turns three and four. Good separation amongst the first eight or nine cars. Here's Hamlin headed to the pit road. Here's Reddick headed back to start finish.
1: Tyler Reddick leads the Cracker Barrel 400. Daniel Suarez in second. A big challenge now from Christopher Bell.
2: Christopher Bell pulls right up to the back bumper of Daniel Suarez in turn number one. Moves up to the middle of the racetrack. Try to carry some momentum off of turn number two. They're separated by a half a car length.
0: That's what it'll be going midway down the backstretch. See Bell right there in that bright yellow DeWalt machine. He works the bumper of Suarez down into the corner. Now he peeks out to the right-hand side of driver's right.
1: Christopher Bell topside now on Daniel Suarez. He is going to stay up there. Suarez gives him room to race. They're even at the line, but Bell will take second as they go to one.
2: Important to note, Denny Hamlin did his drive-through penalty. He's on the back straightaway and will stay on the lead lap at the tail end of the field. But it's Christopher Bell with a power move pat around the outside to take second.
0: Yeah, Suarez drops to third, and there's where Larson is in fourth, and he looks like he's ready to move maybe on Suarez. Ty Gibbs right there in the mix as well. Here's the leader, Tyler Reddick, back to the front.
1: Fight is now for third. Kyle Larson will drive to the outside of Daniel Suarez. Now he crosses him over at the start-finish line. He's got a fender on the left rear quarter panel of Suarez.
2: That was a spectacular move by Larson, using the momentum off of turn number four to slice underneath Suarez, but Daniel Suarez isn't going to give up easily. He hangs on the right rear quarter panel of Larson.
0: Well, you said it, Nick. He hangs right there, and they stay door-to-door, side-by-side into turn number three. Ty Gibbs looking on right behind him. Right now, though, those two are still tied up, Brad, as they come back off the corner.
1: Well, I'll tell you what, Daniel Suarez does not want to give up the third position. Kyle Larson's trying everything he can at the line, give the advantage to Suarez. That may change going into one.
2: Two Toyotas up front. It's Reddick and Bell. It's two Chevrolets dicing it up for third. Daniel Suarez with a little momentum. Kyle Larson hangs with them. Pat, they're still door-to-door.
0: Ty Gibbs right there watching these two, looking to see if maybe he can make a move here, take advantage of the two of them. Not going to be able to do it. Once again, trying to dial it up for that third position. Now Ty Gibbs is going to mount a charge maybe for that fourth spot.
1: While this happens, I want to note Christopher Bell is catching leader Tyler Reddick, but let's follow this battle for fourth. Gibbs now on the inside of Suarez.
2: Ty Gibbs scoots around the inside of Daniel Suarez. Will he slide up in front of him? No, can't do it because Daniel comes fighting back on the outside. Pat, this is the battle for the fourth position.
0: Once again, they stay tied together midway down the backstretch, not giving an inch going into turn three. Gibbs has a preferred position at the bottom of the racetrack right now as they continue to stay tied up.
1: Eight laps will be complete this time by competition caution on lap 35. We'll continue the fight for fourth. Ty Gibbs trying to take it away. Low on Daniel Suarez.
2: They are door-to-door entering turn number one. Gibbs on the bottom. He runs a really pretty line. Tries to pick up the throttle. The exit of turn number two. Suarez is rim riding. They're still side-by-side.
0: Behind those two, you got Ryan Blaney, who's just kind of sitting there watching this go on between those two. They still haven't separated. Midway through three and four, Ty Gibbs and them still fighting each other off of four.
1: And Pat mentioned Ryan Blaney. Both Blaney and William Byron are catching up to this fight, but they stay door-to-door as we go down to pit road and Wendy Venturini.
3: Daniel Suarez, currently in the fourth position, has already reported somewhat of a brake issue. They don't know what it is at this time. He actually reported it under caution laps before they even took that first lap. So it's something they're monitoring for Daniel Suarez to see if it becomes a bigger brake issue.
2: Appreciate that, Wendy. Daniel Suarez has indeed lost that fourth spot to Ty Gibbs. Now he's going to lose the fifth to Ryan Blaney, and Blaney may lose the spot to William Byron. Byron shoots to the inside. He'll pass Suarez and now go door to door with Ryan Blaney through turns one and two. They are side by side, Pat Patterson. It's the battle for fifth off of two.
0: Ryan Blaney's got his hands full there with William Byron as he is right down at the very bottom of the racetrack trying to hold that car out to the middle side of the racetrack. Blaney and trying to hang on, but Byron's going to take that spot.
1: Blaney had to drift up the racetrack. Byron just made an aggressive move and a good one. That's going to give him that fifth spot. Now Ryan Blaney sees Daniel Suarez back in his rear view.
2: Love what I'm seeing from this racetrack early on. Two very viable lanes. The bottom one is the preferred one, but Pat, drivers that venture upstairs have shown they at least have a fighting shot.
0: Yeah, everybody's using that good on those tires down at the very bottom here in 3 and 4 right now. Pretty spread out amongst the top 5 or 6. But as we begin to see that lane move up a little bit more, the night goes on.
1: Working our way in the top 10, I'm watching Shane Van Gisbergen, and he's had a pretty sporty car. Just tried to catch the back of Daniel Suarez right behind him. You have Eric Jones.
2: Suarez runs in the 7th position. Van Gisbergen 8th. Eric Jones 9th. As they roar out of turn number 2, Jones got a good, a nice run. He's closing within a car length of SVG.
0: Yeah, SVG's got those Tootsie's colors from downtown on Broadway on his car tonight after coming off a great run last weekend. Eric Jones is going to get right to his bumper now as they exit turn 4.
1: Tyler Reddick continues to lead 23 laps away from a competition caution here in Nashville. Let's follow that battle again. Eric Jones now catching Shane Van Gisbergen.
2: And again, no pressure from behind for Eric Jones. Runs in that 9th position, and he's got about a 12 car length gap back to 10th place running Joey Logano. Again, it's Jones on the hunt down the backstretch.
0: Two car lengths, maybe three at the most there between Eric Jones and SVG as they get down into the corner. Shane Van Gisbergen working on the very bottom of the racetrack. Now Jones has got a head of steam off the corner. Maybe he'll get the pass.
1: Eric Jones on the outside now of Shane Van Gisbergen. This is a battle for the A spot. Eric Jones will clear him as they head back to 1.
2: That Dollar Tree Toyota looks pretty comfortable up in that second groove. Roared around SVG, couldn't clear him in 1, but now Eric Jones pulls that pass off, moves Shane Van Gisbergen back to 9.
0: Yeah, Nick, that was pretty amazing down there how wide the racetrack has gotten in 1 and 2. Here back in the corner in 3 and 4, Van Gisbergen tries to fight back, not going to be able to get anything done, and Jones is going to go hunting the next spot, which would be Daniel Suarez.
1: 15 laps complete here at the Cracker Barrel 400. If you're just joining us, Denny Hamlin runs in last. He jumped the start of the race from the pole, had to do a pass-through penalty. Hamlin still on the lead lap right now as Tyler Reddick leads Christopher Bell, Kyle Larson, Ty Gibbs, and William Byron, your top 5.
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0: Back at Nashville Super Speedway alongside Nick Yeoman. My name is Brad Gilley. We are about 15 laps away from a competition caution as Tyler Reddick continues to lead the Cracker Barrel 400. Let's go down to Napa Auto Parts pit reporter Heather DeBoe.
1: And William Byron started this race in the eighth position, currently running fifth. Now the last six races, he's alternated between top 10 finishes or 30th or worse. So he said at the beginning of the race, we just have to take this one step at a time, work hard all race long, and control what we can control. But a few laps ago, he told his team the car feels good and we should be better in clean air.
0: Ah, I like hearing that if you're a William Byron fan. 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
2: Tyler Reddick is your race leader. He has led all 21 laps. He is comfortably 7/10 of a second ahead of Christopher Bell. That gap is kind of stabilized, about 7/10 to 8/10. So Reddick and Bell have chased away from third place running Kyle Larson. Ty Gibbs runs in fourth. William Byron is fifth. Ryan Blaney runs in the sixth position. Eric Jones has been on the move. He's up to seventh. Shane Van Gisbergen just passed Daniel Suarez to grab eighth. Suarez has been relegated back to ninth. And Zane Smith runs in 10th.
0: Parson Hocevar, last year's runner-up, runs 11th. A.J. Allmendinger, 12th. 13th, Joey Logano. Brad Keselowski is 14th. 15th, Bubba Wallace. Michael McDowell, 16th. 17th, Riley Hurst. Alex Bowman, 18th. 19th is Corey Heim. Todd Gilliland runs 20th.
2: Ricky Stenhouse Jr. is in 21st. 22nd is Chase Elliott. 23rd is Chris Buescher. Cole Custer runs in 24th. 25th is Chase Briscoe. He just made a pass of Custer. 26th is Noah Gregson. 27th is Austin Hill. 28th, Ross Chastain. 29th, Josh Berry. And Ryan Preece runs in 30th.
0: John Hunter Nemechek, 31st. 32nd, Connor Zillich. 33rd is Ty Dillon. His brother Austin, 34th. 35th is Austin Cindric. Cody Ware, 36th. From the pole, after jumping the start of the race, Denny Hamlin, the last car on the lead lap in 37th. Chad Fincham, one lap down in 38th. As we go back down to pit road, and Andrew Kurland.
3: I'm hearing from the Alex Bowman crew that he's complaining of some brake shake. This was an issue that we had last year. That's when the brake pads are too cool and they don't heat up. They leave chunks of rubber on the rotor, and when you step on the gas pedal, it literally shakes. Vibration from that takes grip out of the race car, so obviously something not ideal. The team told Alex to adjust where he's braking. It seems to have neutralized the problem a little bit, but something we're monitoring here down on pit road.
0: Thank you very much, Andrew. Alex Bowman still looking for his first top 10 finish here at Nashville Super Speedway, so that is a bit of a tough luck right here. The good thing is we have a competition caution coming up in about 9 laps.
2: Yeah, and I would imagine that he's been told to, hey, just ride it out, feel this thing out, and don't do anything silly to jeopardize that race car. But that's got to be an uncomfortable situation, Brad, at the speeds that we turn north of 160, 170 miles per hour, trap speeds up to around 180 miles per hour around this Nashville Super Speedway. So Alex Bowman definitely going to be hanging on to that competition caution.
0: Been a rough couple weeks for Napa driver Chase Elliott after Dover. He actually had an issue, had a problem in the Coca-Cola 600. Pat Elliott's on the move. He just got around Stenhouse as they go into three.
4: Yeah, watching him just a moment ago, worked Stenhouse pretty well there as they come off of turn number four. Chase Elliott trying to get up here and get to mix it up with the leaders.
0: Chase Elliott trying to work his way into the top 20. Next in line for him is going to be Todd Gilliland. He's got a long way to go to get there.
2: Yeah, certainly does. Up ahead of Todd Gilliland, we see a couple cars running side by side. That is Alex Bowman and Corey Heim. Heim just announced he's going to be in that car full time next year. Pat, he just made a pass of Bowman that midway point of the backstretch.
4: Yeah, he takes his machine into turn number three. Then you got Bowman and, of course, working, watching the movement of Chase Elliott. He's about to catch up to that group.
0: Watching Daniel Suarez, he's had some issues with that race car. Wendy Venturini reported that they had brake issues, and that was from the time they left pit road. Nick, we just saw Zane Smith get around him. Daniel Suarez now is running the risk of falling out of the top 10.
2: Yeah, you can tell that that car is uncomfortable. Daniel Suarez has had a really hard time keeping that car at the bottom of the racetrack. Now, thankfully, this racetrack is plenty wide enough that he's been able to move up and stay out of the way, but he is definitely off the pace. Started third, just got passed by Zane Smith. Smith, so he's fallen to the 10th position. And now his teammate Carson Hocevar is starting to track him down as they roar out of turn number two. Hocevar, Pat, has that disadvantage down to a car length and a half.
4: Yeah, he's going to close it down, as you just mentioned, Nick. If they get midway down the backstretch, he's going to easily try to slide under. I'd say easily. Actually, Suarez went down and blocked his advance that time, so Hocevar will have to try again on this lap.
0: Yeah, Hocevar truly attacked that corner, had to back it off just a little bit. The car length off the back bumper of Daniel Suarez, Nick. You can see Hocevar wants to get into the top 10.
2: Yeah, he was very aggressive down there into turn number three and paid for it. That car washed up the racetrack, so Hocevar is going to try to build the momentum back up. Pat, it's still about a car length lead as Suarez holds on to 10.
4: We'll see if he has any better luck this time, exactly what Daniel Suarez is going to give him here. Not going to give him anything. Goes down and shuts the door on him again. Hocevar has to get out of the gas and remount that charge.
0: You would not know they are teammates while all of this is happening. The next car in line is A.J. Allmendinger. He's catching him, but Carson Hocevar still on the attack.
2: I would pay good money to hear Carson Hocevar's radio right now. Boyd took a peek to the inside of Daniel Suarez in turn number one. Now they're going to go side by side, Pat. How is this going to sort out down in turn three?
4: Wow, I thought he was going to move him out of the groove down in one and two, but this time Hocevar's got the position. Suarez holds on to his bumper as best he can, but he has to give up the spot.
0: Carson Hocevar slides up front. Move him into the top 10. Drop Daniel Suarez to 11th, but don't look now. Here comes A.J. Allmendinger now on the back bumper of the 7th.
2: Yeah, as these two Spire drivers argue for space, it has brought 12th place running A.J. Allmendinger in the mix. They're all trying to work around the lap car of Chad Fincham, but Allmendinger in a red and black car charges Pat down the backstretch.
4: Yeah, Allmendinger got held up just a little bit trying to figure out where Chad was going to go with his car. Now he can start advancing his way up to Suarez as they work off of turn number 4.
0: We have been clean and green now through 33 laps. We're about two laps away from a competition caution. Tyler Reddick is leading the Cracker Barrel 400. Christopher Bell is chasing him down. And Nick, I can't tell how hard Bell is pushing, how much Tyler Reddick is managing the lead, knowing that we have that competition caution now coming up in about a lap.
2: And again, looking at our timing and scoring, it is still at 7/10 of a second. That is what it has been for the majority of the last 10 or 15 laps. And honestly, for Reddick and Bell, this competition caution is probably going to come at the perfect time, because after they picked through a couple of the slower cars like Chad Fincham and Cody Ware, they are catching the rear of the field, where putting those cars a lap down is going to be a heck of a lot more difficult.
0: Biggest help is going to be to Denny Hamlin. He was penalized at the start of the race. He jumped the start by a lot, and he was the pole winner. To give you an idea of how much a fast car can run through the field, Ross Chastain started this race 35th. He is the driver who's been on the move the most. He has moved up 10 spots right now on the field. Chase Elliott, another driver, started deep in the field. He's been able to move up 9 spots as the first caution comes out in the Cracker Barrel 400. This will be a competition caution. The teams will be allowed to do whatever they can during a normal pit stop to their cars, including tires and Sunoco fuel. We'll bring in those pit stops when we come back to Nashville Super Speedway.
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3: And Ryan Blaney told his crew chief that he's free in and off the corner, a little bit snug in the center. Some adjustments coming for the 12. Also in the 5 of Kyle Larson. He said he feels pretty good. If I was being nitpicky, I'm a little tight into 1. Andrew.
4: Tyler Reddick is in for 4 tires. He's a little bit free on exit. They're going to tighten him with an air pressure adjustment. Zane Smith worked his way into the top 10. He's a little bit tight. Ty Gibbs is a little bit loose. They're going to make an air pressure adjustment. Wendy Ventura.
3: Christopher Bell said the looseness on the late exit was the problem. He needed rotation for the mid-quarters. It's more tires and fuel. Shane Van Gisbergen also pitted right in front of him. He took 2 tires, a little bit of strategy, much better than practice for Shane Van Gisbergen. Tight in the center and then a little loose off for SVG.
0: And that was a big strategy play. Shane Van Gisbergen, 2 tires up 7 spots. Joey Logano up 11. Brad Keselowski comes off 3rd, up 11 as well. Tyler Reddick drops 3 spots to 4th. Then it was Kyle Larson, Christopher Bell, Alex Bowman, Chase Briscoe, and William Byron.
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2: 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It's going to be Shane Van Gisbergen in the race lead. Joey Logano is going to restart second. Then it's Brad Keselowski, Tyler Reddick, Kyle Larson to the top 5, Christopher Bell 6th, Alex Bowman 7th, Chase Briscoe 8th, William Byron and Ryan Blaney the top 10. Pat, lights are out on the pace car.
8: Yeah, we're ready to go. Van Gisbergen up here with Joey Logano as the pace car makes its move on to the pit lane. We are ready to restart. Everybody's had a chance to catch their breath.
0: Field is heading through the Echo Park Automotive restart zone. Every car, happy owner at Echo Park Automotive. Shane Van Gisbergen holds him halfway through the Echo Park restart zone. He gets a jump. Joey Logano got a great jump to the outside.
2: Logano timed it perfectly. It'll allow him to challenge Shane Van Gisbergen on the outside. But SVG too strong exiting turn 2. He'll take the race lead down the backstretch.
8: SVG's got the lead spot right now. Logano drops in. Keselowski right behind him in third. They work their way into the corner. Kyle Larson trying to catch Tyler Reddick. But here comes SVG off the corner.
0: Tyler Reddick on four fresh tires is just motoring around cars. He's up to third. Behind him, Kyle Larson goes to fourth. Christopher Bell goes to fifth.
2: Yeah, those three absolutely rocketed down the front straightaway, and Reddick's not done. He goes to the top side. He'll wrestle that second spot away from Joey Logano down the backstretch.
8: Move the 45 to the second spot. That's Reddick. Now he'll go after SVG. Into the corner they go. Reddick peeks to the outside of SVG. Shane is able to hold him off of turn four.
0: Shane Van Gisbergen, the race leader of the Cracker Barrel 400. Tyler Reddick forecasted. He goes low way early. That's not going to be enough. Van Gisbergen leads into one.
2: Two fresh tires, good. Four fresh tires, better. And we're seeing it on this race restart. Kyle Larson, he's running third, trying to track down Reddick. They're all chasing Shane Van Gisbergen.
8: All right, here comes Kyle Larson. He'll try to make a move in Reddick as they go into the corner. Reddick's going to have to go. Larson goes to the bottom of the lane. He wants that second spot, not able to get it done off of four.
0: Best thing Shane Van Gisbergen can see in his rear view is a fight for second, and it's a big one. Right now, Kyle Larson on the inside of Tyler Reddick.
2: Kyle Larson won this race back in 2021, hasn't won in over a year, and he is looking sporty here at Nashville. Still door-to-door with Tyler Reddick. They're even leaving turn number two.
8: Yeah, Van Gisbergen's got that fight in his mirror right now. Midway down the backstretch, goes into turn number three. Now he's got him right in his trunk as they work their way midway through three and four. Van Gisbergen still holds on to the lead.
0: Tyler Reddick cleared Kyle Larson for second. Larson said, no, that is not going to be the way it happens. Larson now, the advantage on the inside of the line.
2: And I have a sneaky suspicion it's about to become a three-car battle for second. In fact, it is. Christopher Bell rockets to the bottom. He'll pass Tyler Reddick. Now he'll try to set up his rival, Kyle Larson.
8: That was a great move by Bell as he worked his way into the third spot there, down in one and two. Back in three and four, he still holds on to the third position, but it's still SVG with about a four-car length lead over Larson.
0: Kyle Larson has second. Christopher Bell has dropped back just a bit in third. That's allowed Tyler Reddick to catch his back bumper. Pair of Toyotas racing for third back into one.
2: Shane Van Gisbergen proved at the Coca-Cola 600. You put him out front, he can show some strength. Doing a nice job. Kyle Larson hangs a car length and a half back.
8: Yeah, and then it's Joey Logano right there about four car lengths back. Tyler Reddick following along as they work their way down into three and four. Christopher Bell also right back there as the battle for the second spot is going to tighten up.
0: Shane Van Gisbergen, the race leader, now sees Kyle Larson looming large in his rear view. Less than a car length, the advantage into one.
2: Does Larson want to pass him low or high? He's going to go to the middle of the racetrack. SVG buries it to the bottom. They're separated by half a car length. Larson looking for some momentum out of two.
8: Larson not quite enough running room down there in one and two to make the pass. He'll try it down here in three and four. He looks to driver's right there on Van Gisbergen. Now goes high. Kyle Larson's got the run off the corner. Can he take the lead now down the front stretch?
0: Christopher Bell also wants to join this battle. Kyle Larson now has a fender on the right rear quarter panel. They're now door-to-door in one.
2: Well, there is some impressive pace in SVG's car. He is hanging tough on the bottom, but Kyle Larson, with those four fresh tires, noses ahead slightly, Pat, out of two.
8: Well, and Christopher Bell, being one of the fastest cars in practice right now, it's almost like he's just waiting for his turn to get up and battle with these two as they stay locked together for the lead all four.
0: We saw Shane Van Gisbergen do this last week in the Coca-Cola 600, once again fighting for the lead at Nashville. Larson the advantage this time, but now Van Gisbergen eases his ahead.
2: Maybe a little side drafting down the front straightaway. They were awful close into turn number one. They are still glued together like magnets out of turn two.
8: Probably both of them got big smiles on their face. They're having a good time racing each other hard here at the Nashville Super Speedway. Battling for the lead. Midway through three and four begin Van Gisbergen still out in front of Larson.
0: Best seat in the house right now is Christopher Bell as he watches this battle sitting in third. Van Gisbergen actually pulls ahead of Kyle Larson. He'll lead this lap once again.
2: Two world-class talents. SVG grew up racing the V8 supercars. Kyle Larson grew up racing just about everything, but he's going to have to fend off Christopher Bell. Bell's going to give a challenge down the back stretch.
8: Half a car length separates Christopher Bell from Larson. Two car lengths, three car lengths between first and second. Van Gisbergen, bottom of the racetrack. Larson under attack by Christopher Bell, all four.
0: This will complete lap 51. We have 39 to go here in stage number one of the Cracker Barrel 400. Shane Van Gisbergen now leads by a car length over Kyle Larson.
2: And this is, again, really impressive. Despite despite only taking two tires on the most recent pit stop, that he's able to hold these two off down the back straightaway. Even separation, Pat, Van Gisbergen, Larson, and Bell.
8: Yep, that's the way they run midway down the backstretch into turn number three. Now Larson goes right to the bumper of Van Gisbergen. Van Gisbergen slips up just a little bit, but not enough to give up the lead.
0: Christopher Bell is just waiting for his chance right now as Kyle Larson tries to battle leader Shane Van Gisbergen. Bell just waiting for the opportunity for one of them to slip.
2: And again, it is still very early. We are on lap 52 of 300 with 38 to go in stage number one, but Larson's looking racy. Got right to the back bumper. Here's the opportunity, Pat, to get to the inside.
8: Larson got position, but can he make the pass? Here comes Bell. Almost made it three wide. Larson at the bottom of the racetrack. Van Gisbergen with a head of steam off the corner. Not going to be over for that fight for first yet.
0: Larson drove deep into turn number three. Had to back off a little bit. He got back into the gas quick, though. They're still door-to-door back in one.
2: These guys do know that we've got a lot of racing to do, right? This is phenomenal battling at the front of the field. Kyle Larson, sawing on the wheel. They might have rubbed doors at the exit of turn two. Give the race lead to Kyle Larson.
8: Yeah, Van Gisbergen got out of shape or had to get out of the throttle, one or the other, but that moved him back to third. Now here comes C. Bell. He's got an opportunity. Bell off of turn four, trying to challenge Larson for the lead.
0: 2x2 for the lead with Bell and Kyle Larson. 2x2 for third. Tyler Reddick drives to the outside now of Shane Van Gisbergen.
2: Boy, this racetrack is racy tonight at Nashville Super Speedway. Kyle Larson takes the race lead. How long will he hold it as Christopher Bell stalks his way off of turn two?
8: We waited for years to see these two guys have with really competitive cars fight each other, and they're doing it tonight in Nashville. Larson up front, Bell right on his bumper as they work their way through midway through three and four. Van Gisbergen hasn't gone away. He's battling for third.
0: They are just fighting here within the top five. Now the top two pulling away as Reddick still is on the outside of Van Gisbergen. Bell chases Larson for the lead.
2: It's a six-car breakaway at the front of the field. Larson battling with Bell for the race lead. Shane Van Gisbergen battling with Reddick for third. And then you've got Logano and Byron hanging tough, Pat, down the backstretch.
8: The fans here in Tennessee getting their money's worth right here at the very beginning of this race now. The battle up front for the lead shapes up again. Once again, Bell trying to move on Larson.
0: Christopher Bell looked to the outside. He's not close enough to try and cross over to the inside. The advantage for Kyle Larson, just one car length.
2: Back into turn number one, they race. Kyle Larson tries to find the bottom of the racetrack. Plants those left side Goodyears right along that yellow line. Christopher Bell right there in the tire tracks, drafting down the backstretch.
8: He is all but hooked to the bumper of Larson right now into turn number three. See Bell putting the pressure on Young Money. Midway through three and four, here comes Bell to the outside. He's trying to get to the outside of Larson, and he just about did it.
0: This time, Christopher Bell has enough to do the crossover. Larson slams the door at the start-finish line. Bell, though, continues to look low.
2: Larson almost pushed Christopher Bell below the apron. Now they are even side-by-side exiting turn number two. Bell's car got a little upset. Larson continues to lead.
8: Kyle with a half a car length lead over C. Bell right now into turn number three. Down to the bottom of the racetrack goes Larson. He slides up just a little bit. Bell has to kind of get out of the throttle ever so slightly there to not challenge for the lead.
0: 32 laps to go, still in stage number one of the Cracker Barrel 400. Behind them, William Byron now trying to get into the top five as he drives to the inside of Joey Logano.
2: That's right. You said stage one, not stage three, despite what we're watching here at Nashville Super Speedway. Byron slides up in front of Joey Logano, moved the Hendrick driver into the top five.
8: Yeah, the Byron's got that spot over Logano. Meanwhile, that battle up front has simmered down just a little bit over here in turns three and four. C. Bell still chasing Larson.
0: Yeah, Pat, I think Christopher Bell made those Goodyear tires a little bit angry. He's going to have to cool them off just a little bit, but he is not letting Kyle Larson drive away.
2: At the start-finish line, it was a 3/10 of a second lead for Kyle Larson. He's running the middle of the racetrack. Bell starting to search around. Those two, though, Pat, have opened up a 10-car length advantage over Shane Van Gisbergen.
8: Yeah, Shane Van Gisbergen slid back there a good bit, but he fought to stay in this fight up here in the top five, doing a good job of it. Meanwhile, here's the leader once again exiting turn four.
0: Got to give a lot of credit to Chase Briscoe right now. He is running eighth. Brad Keselowski in front of him is running seventh. Briscoe taking his Toyota to the inside. He's trying to move up through the field with Ryan Blaney looking behind him.
2: Briscoe started towards the rear of the field, but as you pointed out, that Dayglo orange car is looking racy. It got awful tight down there in turn number one between he and Brad Keselowski. They're still not cutting each other any slack, Pat, down the back straightaway.
8: No, exactly right, Nick, and that brings Ryan Ryan Blaney right back into this fight as well, while the battle for the lead heats up one more time on four.
0: Christopher Bell once again has found the rear bumper of Kyle Larson. Less than one car length separate the two into one.
2: This is remarkable racing early on here at the Nashville Super Speedway. Kyle Larson gives up the bottom line. He'll allow Christopher Bell to wrap the bottom. Bell, though, doesn't have the speed to challenge Pat down the back straightaway.
8: Yeah, we'll watch that. We'll also keep our eye on Briscoe right now, trying to hold on to Keselowski. They're door-to-door midway down the back stretch. Ryan Blaney looks on. Here's Larson now leading the field off four.
0: 28 laps to go here in stage number one. Larson, a car length and a half advantage. Let's go back to Chase Briscoe. He now takes away the seventh spot from Brad Keselowski. Kyle Larson leading Christopher Bell. Shane Van Gisbergen and Nick hanging on to third.
2: Reddick runs in the fourth position. Then it's William Byron in fifth. Joey Logano in sixth. Finally, that battle for seventh has sorted itself out. That is going the way of Chase Briscoe. Now the battle for eighth picks up. Brad Keselowski to try to hold off Ryan Blaney into turn number three. Rest of the top ten, you see Eric Jones running in tenth, holding off Zane Smith, who's been putting the pressure on Brad here at the Nashville Super Speedway.
0: Up front, we're seeing Christopher Bell search around anywhere he can. He is just looking for a place to plant the nose of that Toyota. He goes to the bottom. Kyle Larson is able to run midway up the racetrack. Larson takes the advantage of the momentum down the backstretch.
8: Yeah, Larson is really good at watching you in that mirror and figuring out what it is you need, and he's been able to hold off Bell. Bell still trying on the bottom of the racetrack. Larson almost opened that door up down there.
0: 26 laps to go here at Nashville Super Speedway. Kyle Larson leads Christopher Bell, Shane Van Gisbergen, Tyler Reddick, and William Byron, your top five.
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10: How does Chase Briscoe win? With the hands of his pit crew changing four tires in under 9 seconds. The voice of his spotter carving a path through the pack. His race engineer, systems engineer, all working tirelessly to shave off a tenth of a second. With his team at Toyota, his crew chief, his fans, his family. It's all of this all at once at 200 miles per hour. From the moment Chase joined Toyota to the moment he ends up in victory lane. So how does Chase Briscoe win? In summary, not alone. Toyota Racing. 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
0: Kyle Larson continues to lead Christopher Bell with 24 laps to go in stage one of the Cracker Barrel 400 from Nashville Super Speedway. 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
2: Barrel 400 here at the Nashville Super Speedway. Just 21 laps to go in stage number one. Kyle Larson has led the last 18 laps and has fended off a challenge from Christopher Bell, who runs second. Shane Van Gisbergen runs in third. Let's get an update on the driver who runs in fourth. That is Tyler Reddick. What can you tell us, Andrew Kerlin?
4: Yeah, Nick, he restarted fourth, and that's where he is right now. He mentioned a few times the right rear is feeling a little bit squishy, referring to the tire. The team took a look at some photos. They can't identify anything in particular, but the balance seems a little bit off for Reddick. He's also complaining a little bit of a loose situation, so I think that's why we haven't seen any movement forward for the driver of the 45 in Tyler Reddick.
0: Thank you very much, Andrew. Nick, one observation here. We still have 37 cars on the lead lap. The last car on the lead lap is Cole Custer. We had a competition caution at lap 35. We are now at lap number 70, and we have not gotten into lap traffic.
2: It's pretty amazing. The pace of these, especially the competitive 37 cars, is 36 cars, has been really, really remarkable. And as we watched those leaders, Kyle Larson and Christopher Bell, dice it up, it's not like they have just run down the rear of the field. They're starting to catch them now out of turn number four. But to your point, we got a car up in the wall in turn number one, and it is the rookie Connor Zilich. Connor Zilich in that Red Bull Chevrolet for Trackhouse has hammered the wall in turn number one. Heavy right front and right side damage as that car limps its way down the back straightaway. Now Zilich finds a gap towards the rear of the field where, Brad, he will limp that car back to pit lane.
0: Yeah, that's his second caution here of the Cracker Barrel 400, and a costly one for Connor Zilich, who has just struggled in his rookie year. Right side of that car is simply flattened. I'm not sure what they're going to be able to do on pit road. If not, they may have to send him back to the garage. Heather DeBoe, what can you tell us?
3: Well, I just heard Connor Zilich tell his team he has no soft pedal or anything. The team telling him right now to go ahead and take it to the garage, and they will be under the DVP clock here.
0: Have to wonder if he just simply didn't lose the brakes altogether. Brakes are very important here at Nashville Super Speedway. In fact, when we first came to this track with the NASCAR Cup Series 6 years ago, there was a big debate with crew chiefs in the prior generation of race car. Do we use an intermediate braking package or a short track braking package? The crew chiefs that chose the intermediate braking package, they paid the price. This brakes like a short track.
2: It's been a busy weekend for Connor Zilich. Got to spot for Stephen Parsons in the truck race. He was an analyst for the CW for the NASCAR Rally Auto Parts Series race yesterday. Of course, the main job was supposed to be tonight for 400 miles, but it looks like Connor Zilich may have to pay the piper after just 73 laps. In fact, Brad, he is back in the garage area and climbing out of that car. A lot of smoke coming out of the right side. You put it perfectly. Pancaked. Hammered the right side of that race car, and again, we'll wait to hear the official word, but I can't imagine we'll see that car back on the racetrack.
0: They are allowed to go back to the garage and fix their cars. If they do, they have one opportunity and three laps to make minimum speed. The problem, however, as Zilich takes his helmet off, his ear molds off and all of that, is that there are certain parts of the suspension on these cars that you're just simply not allowed to change. If an upper control arm is broken, for example, that's it. You're out of the race.
2: And it looked like there was some significant right front damage as well as he hit the wall. See the safety crews going down, and they're looking up right at the entrance of turn number one, and I can even see some tire marks that have laid down. So he appears to have taken a high entry into turn number one, haven't seen a replay yet, and then just rode that wall really all the way around turns one and two. So tough break for the rookie Connor Zilich, Brad, who just has not been able to find his footing in the early parts of this season. Came into this weekend 34th in the standings, and yeah, we're seeing a replay, and that was, he was having issues even heading into turn one, down the front straightaway.
0: Yeah, so obviously something broke on the car. Didn't look like he had any kind of brakes or anything like that, and just a tough early exit from Connor Zilich. We'll check in with him. We're waiting to find out if pit road is going to open the next time by. To set the scene, we have 16 laps to go here in stage number one. These teams are going to be hungry for fresh tires and adjustments. Denny Hamlin was the pole-winning driver or the pole-sitting driver for the race. We didn't qualify yesterday. He had the pole based on the metric, which is performance base. He jumped the start of the race. Hamlin, since we've gone back to restarting after the competition caution, he's only worked his way up to 27th right now. So you can imagine they're going to want some big adjustments.
2: Just a brutal, brutal mistake at the start of the race for Denny Hamlin. And as you pointed out, the claw back to the front of the field has been easier said than done as he is being shown in that 27th position. The entire field pitted on lap 38 during that competition caution. We are now on lap 74. So I think you're right, Brad. This could get very interesting.
0: Nick, we saw on the replay a lot of sparks coming out of the right front from Connor Zilich's car. They actually just showed on the big screen here a close-up shot of his right front. The brake rotor was shattered on that car. This is a heavy braking racetrack, and when something like that happens, as he mentioned, Heather said, there was no pedal in the car whatsoever. You can
2: Holy
0: see the.
2: Smokes.
0: We're seeing a replay right now. We're seeing a live shot, actually, of his brake rotor. It's gone. It's just shattered.
2: It's in pieces. Those are now souvenir parts, I believe. Some fans are going to go home with parts of that brake rotor because that thing is absolutely used up, as was the right side of that race car. He hit pretty hard down there, too, so thankfully he was able to get out of that race car and ultimately drive it back to the garage area. Let's go to our Napa Auto Parts pit reporter, Andrew Curlin.
4: Yeah, and I don't know if this is another brake-related issue for Zane Smith, who was running 11th before that caution, but he did come over the radio saying the right rear in general feels pretty hot. So the team is monitoring that. I think they're going to do something about it here when pit road opens, guys.
0: I was watching Carson Hocevar earlier. They were showing a close-up of the right side of his car. His right front brake rotor was just glowing red. Wendy Venturini, what do you have?
17: Yes, early on for Carson Hocevar, they came down pit road and pulled the duck cover off. They thought they got it all off. Well, they are reporting he feels like it's still a little too hot. And now what just happened with Connor Zilich, they said they're going to come back in, do four tires, and get the rest of the duct tape off and just try and cool off Carson Hocevar. So definitely an issue that we're continuing to cover with a lot of the teams up and down pit road tonight.
0: Thank you very much, Wendy. Wendy, Andrew, Heather, you guys are about to get extra busy. The green light is on at the entrance of pit road. That means pit road is open. Kyle Larson leads the field down to the pit lane, and we'll start things off with Napa pit reporter Heather DeBoe.
18: And William Byron said the car is really good, but he could be freed up just a little bit. So a slight adjustment for the 24, four tires and fuel. Also, Larson, still that car is good, just a little free. They're going to do four tires, fuel, and an air pressure adjustment. Andrew.
4: Tyler Reddick is in. He was saying, I am 1.5 free. They're going to make a right rear adjustment, four tires for him. Zane Smith is also in. Two tires, he's going to wait on fuel as he gets stuck behind a car. Wendy Venturini.
17: Christopher Bell said he is a little bit turning better for him. He feels okay. They thought they were going to lose track position, and they sure are. There's a problem either on the left rear, or Adam Stevens is making a bigger adjustment, holding C-Bell on pit road. Shane Van Gisbergen was also on pit road. This time, he took four tires for SVG. He said he is pretty decent, but he felt like his tires were giving up.
0: Four drivers stayed out. A.J. Allmendinger, Riley Herbst, Cody Ware, and Cole Custer. The race off pit road was won by Ryan Blaney, followed by Chase Elliott, Kyle Larson, Daniel Suarez, Bubba Wallace, Carson Hocevar, and Tyler Reddick.
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0: Couple of cars that stayed out, Cody Ware and Cole Custer, have come to pit road, but A.J. Allmendinger and Riley Herbst, they stayed out. 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
0: Field is going to the Freeway Insurance Choose. Big trouble for Christopher Bell. We're going to restart with just 11 to go here in stage number one, Nick.
2: Yeah, apparently issues with the jack when he had his most recent pit stop, and it drop kicked C-Bell all the way to the 29th position. Here's where this thing's going to get a little interesting, though, Pat Patterson. We're going to restart with 11 laps to go, and A.J. Allmendinger and Riley Herbst are going to be on the front row, and they last pitted on lap 38. We're on lap 78. I hope they've got their seatbelts buckled really tight.
8: Yeah, that would be a really good idea as we watch the field now in turns 3 and 4. Riley Herbst up there with A.J. Allmendinger. Pace car starts to make its move onto the pit road. These guys will bring us back to a restart. We got them all jumbled up tire-wise. About to turn them loose again.
0: Headed to the Echo Park Automotive restart zone. Echo Park Automotive, every car happy owner. A.J. Allmendinger, the control car. Riley Herbst to his outside. Behind them, Chase Elliott on the inside of Ryan Blaney. Behind them further, Chase Briscoe makes a big move to the apron.
2: He certainly did. They're going 3 wide for the third position. It's Herbst and Allmendinger up front. In fact, Riley's got a nice charge. He noses ahead of Allmendinger down the backstretch.
8: Those two stay locked together, but here comes Ryan Blaney to the bottom of the racetrack. He's going to almost force a 3-wide situation into 3 and 4. Blaney jumps ahead. He's going to take the lead off 4.
0: Ryan Blaney on fresh right side tires will be door to door with Riley Herbst. Blaney with a slight advantage at the line. A.J. Allmendinger takes him 3 wide.
2: A.J. Allmendinger doesn't care about those fresh tires. He wants to put up a fight. He gets to the inside of Ryan Blaney. He's looking for the race lead. Blaney noses ahead at a 2.
8: Riley Herbst right behind these two as they work their way down the backstretch into turn 3. A.J. Allmendinger on the bottom. To the outside they go. Now they stay locked together off of turn number 4. Allmendinger trying to hold on to the lead.
0: 9 to go in stage number 1. Side by side fight for the lead on fresh right side tires. Ryan Blaney on the outside of A.J. Allmendinger.
2: A.J. Allmendinger buries that car into turn number 1. Ryan Blaney gives him space. We've got a car chasing up the racetrack. That looked like Daniel Suarez, and we've got a crash in turn number 2. Michael McDowell is facing the wrong direction. Looked like Ross Chastain was up and out of the groove as well, as the yellow is out with 9 to go here in stage 1.
0: That will be our third caution here in the Cracker Barrel 400 at Nashville Super Speedway. Ross Chastain has some damage on his car. Sparks coming from the bottom of it. Michael McDowell was turned sideways with his car. Looks like he's been able to continue forward as he is out on the racetrack. Looks like the biggest hit from this one, Nick, has been Ross Chastain, and that car is kicked sideways as he's trying to come down pit road.
2: He is crab walking it with a lot of smoke and a lot of sparks in that Busch Light machine for Ross Chastain, and now he may come to a stop searching. I'm not sure if he's searching for his pit box or a way to get back to the garage area, but that car is very used up, Brad, as we are going to see a couple replays. Michael McDowell to the inside. Oh, and Ross was already up in the wall, so this was kind of a double chain reaction accident up there in turn 2.
0: I'll tell you what, you can tell the frustration by the personality of Ross Chastain's race car right now that he's driving to the garage. He came onto pit road hot. He didn't worry about a speeding penalty. He's got bigger problems. He then shot over past an opening to the garage area and was told to back up and take that to the garage. So that is 2 track house cars already with issues in this race for Ross Chastain. We'll get a better look at a replay here, and Chastain might have the same problems as teammate Connor Zilich, and we'll try and check in with both of those drivers as well.
2: It started very much in the similar way. Heading down the front straightaway, Ross was up against the outside retaining wall, and right before he was about to turn hard left to make the corner, that car, something broke, and he found himself up against the outside wall. And then behind him, Michael McDowell got sideways ways, almost swiped, sideswiped the 17 machine of Chris Buescher. McDowell, I think, got away with it. He did a kind of a lazy 180-degree spin, but the guy who got the worst of this caution, the third tonight here at Nashville, is Ross Chastain. And, yeah, Brad, we're getting a couple looks. He was fighting mad and fighting that race car, just trying to get it back behind the garage area.
0: And guess what the brake rotor on Ross Chastain's car looks like?
2: A lot like Connor Zilich's that we saw about 15 minutes ago.
0: If I'm Shane Van Gisbergen, I might be a little bit worried.
2: Oh, boy.
0: Look, two Trackhouse cars have had similar issues, or identical issues, if you will. Shane Van Gisbergen is the other one that's out there. Van Gisbergen's currently running 14th. We have seven laps to go here in stage number one. We're not sure if we're going to get a restart. I feel like we have the opportunity to do that, Nick. One thing

0: Typically, that's not an issue. Tonight, we already have seen two Trackhouse teammates make early exits from this race with right front rotors that blew out. We heard Daniel Suarez had some braking issues earlier and others. Let's go down to the infield care center and Andrew Kerwin.
1: Yeah, here with Connor Zilich. And first, did you get any warning of it, and are you okay?
2: Yeah, no warning at all. You know, no pedal fade. They were telling me that we had a little bit more glow than we would like, and, you know, that went away as the run went on. So, yeah, it just kind of came at a surprise. Unfortunate for our Red Bull Chevrolet. Felt like we were moving in the right direction. Had made up, you know, around 15 spots in that first few laps of that race. And, yeah, just hate to cut another night short.
1: Disappointing end for Connor Zilich, guys.
0: Thank you very much. And Ross Chastain is out of his car, and they're not working on it, Nick. I think that the body language speaks volumes of what the rest of their night is going to look like.
3: Pretty depressing scene if you're car owner Justin Marks and all the folks at Trackhouse Racing, because both of those battered cars are almost sitting right next to each other, or at least across from each other back in the garage area. The 88 for Connor Zilich, who is going to, all indications, finished 38th tonight, and his teammate Ross Chastain with a similar problem. And turn number one appears he'll do no better than 37th. So, boy, oh, boy, the race has been pretty interesting. And for Shane Van Gisbergen, I just keep coming back to that point, Brad. He's got a fast race car. We saw how good he looked up at the front of the field, and now to be running in the 14th position and have to worry about this, that's something that you don't want to deal with as a race car driver.
0: Pit road is not open because they're still cleaning up brake rotor debris on pit road. They're also trying to get all the brake rotor debris off of the front straightaway right now. Let's go to Napa pit reporter Wendy Venturini.
4: Well, Nick, you had just mentioned about Shane Van Gisbergen being a little bit nervous about his brake package. He also noted and asked about it on the radio. His crew chief, Steve Duran, said, no worries on our part. We have something completely different for our brake package this weekend.
3: All right, so that's a great update, Wendy, and maybe reason for Shane Van Gisbergen to calm those nerves a little bit, despite the issues for Ross Chastain and Connor Zilich.
0: I can tell you this, NASCAR wants to get this back to green. Brake rotor debris is everywhere on this racetrack, and NASCAR is right now trying to direct all of the cleanup crews where to find every bit of it. This is not a lengthy caution just because they're trying to extend it. This is a lengthy caution because I just saw a replay. Right after Ross Chastain crossed the start-finish line, his car went about 50 yards, and you literally saw it explode. And if these cars go at speed and hit just one piece of brake rotor, it's going to be devastating for them. They've got to get the track cleaned up properly.
3: Yeah, so you got the brake rotor exploding here on the front straightaway. Ross hits the wall up in turn one, chases it, and carries it all the way through turn two, and then crab walked his way all the way there in the back straightaway below the apron of turns three and four, and then ultimately on pit lane. So he got about every corner of this racetrack that NASCAR is certainly going to have to comb over with a fine-tooth comb to make sure for that very concern that you pointed out, the safety of these drivers and most importantly those race cars, which they simply cannot withstand hitting bits and pieces of brake rotor around this racetrack.
0: All right, pit road is open to the caution car this time by. We have four laps to go in stage number one. It will be a quickie yellow. That means every car is allowed to come down pit road regardless of what lap they're on. Every car on the track is on the lead lap. They have the opportunity to do that. Once they exit pit road, it is going to be one to go. So they're actually going to restart stage number one, it sounds like, Nick, with two laps to go here in the stage, and we're going to have a shootout. Let's give you a rundown right now. Ryan Blaney leads A.J. Allmendinger. Riley Herbst is third. Kyle Larson is fourth. Fifth is Chase Elliott. Bubba Wallace sixth. Seventh, Tyler Reddick. Chase Briscoe is eighth. William Byron ninth, and Carson Hocevar is tenth.
3: Daniel Suarez is in the 11th position. Eric Jones runs in 12th. Joey Logano is 13th. Shane Van Gisbergen is 14th. Brad Keselowski is 15th. In 16th, it's Corey Heim. 17th, Alex Bowman. 18th, Denny Hamlin. Ty Gibbs runs in 19th, and his teammate Christopher Bell is being shown in 20th.
0: Pit road is open, but just about everyone is staying out on the racetrack. In fact, the first car it appears would be coming down pit road is going to be, it looks like, Carson Hocevar. Wendy Venturini, I know you've been covering his pit stops. Outside of that number 77, Wendy, I think everyone just about is staying on the racetrack.
4: Yeah, he was a little bit snug still, and they also want to pull more tape off. You know that all of these crew chiefs are watching what's happening on this racetrack right now and taking notes. So they want to make sure if their car is running a little bit hot that they're taking care of the brakes, they're taking care of temps. It's four tires, Sunoco fuel for Carson.

0: Ryan Preece also comes down pit road, and I believe that's it on my section of pit road, guys.
1: Yeah, appreciate that, Wendy. Most of the other drivers are running towards the rear of the field. You mentioned Ryan Preece. Michael McDowell also came down pit lane. We see Todd Gilliland and Ricky Stenhouse leaving pit lane. Also saw Cole Custer is on pit lane, and Austin Hill as well. Most of those cars, again, though, Brad, running towards the rear of the field. So really, it's only Hosovar who is going to give up significant track position.
2: All right, so Nick, you ready for some excitement?
1: Hit me with it.
2: Yeah, we're going to go through the freeway insurance choose this time. That's going to be two to go in stage one. That means we will have a one-lap shootout to the end of the stage.
1: And how about the call for A.J. Allmendinger's team with Colleg Racing and Riley Herbst for 2311? They're loving the fact that this has been kind of an extended yellow for the cleanup because they are on significantly worn tires. Again, they last pitted on lap 38. The rest of these front runners, including race leader Ryan Blaney, pitted on lap 76. So this is a play for some stage points. And right now, as long as Allmendinger and Herbst don't spin those tires and they can get a good restart, Brad, they might have just walked their way into some stage points. And for guys like A.J. Allmendinger, who comes into this weekend 19th in points and still very much with hopes of maybe cracking into the top 16, when we set the Chase Field 13 races from now, this could be very, very beneficial.
2: Field has now gone through the freeway insurance choose. Ryan Blaney on fresher tires. He only had fresh right side tires. We'll restart on the inside. A.J. Allmendinger, the last time he got some fresh Goodyear rubber. Competition caution on lap 35. We are now on lap number 89. We're going to come back with one to go in stage one.
1: All right, Pat Patterson, the lights are off on the pace car. You can kind of reset it and let us know where everybody's at as these fans, I'm sure, are about to jump to their feet here at the Nashville Super Speedway.
3: Well, like you guys were talking about, these stage points are important. Blaney up here on the inside of the front row with Allmendinger. Then there's Herbst with Kyle Larson. Bubba Wallace is up here side by side with Chase Elliott as they work their way through the corner. Going to be a very fast lap. We'll see how it all turns out. We're heading back for a one-lap restart.
2: 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Ryan Blaney on the inside. He will get the jump on A.J. Allmendinger. A.J. Allmendinger, however, motors to his outside.
1: That bottom line is moving. Blaney's going to take the race lead into turn number one. Or will he? A.J. Allmendinger hanging tough on the outside. Kyle Larson's on the move. He jumps to third down the backstretch.
3: Watching those two battle up front. Blaney beside Allmendinger. Larson moves to the outside. Kyle Larson tries to drive around the front two. Larson's going to lead him off at turn number four. Here comes the five car to the stripe.
2: Green and white checkered flag is in the air. A.J. Allmendinger will win stage number one of the Cracker Barrel 400. Kyle Larson will finish second. Third will be Ryan Blaney. Chase Elliott, fourth. Tyler Reddick, fifth. Sixth, Bubba Wallace. William Byron, seventh. Chase Briscoe, eighth. Ninth, Riley Herbst. The last car getting stage points, Corey Heim in tenth.
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0: the field between Christopher Bell and Kyle Larson. Then you've got the brake rotor issues for Zilich and Chastain. And we're all said and done, it's A.J. Allmendinger, who I guarantee you did not think was going to win stage number one when we dropped the green flag.
1: How about Trent Owens, the crew chief for that number 16? Remember, Colic Racing has nothing. They have zero manufacturer support. They drive Chevrolets in the Cup Series, but they are the factory team for Ram in the Craftsman Truck Series. That means they get zero simulator time, zero wind tunnel data. Everything that they do to their race cars, they figure out the old school way at their shop in Welcome, North Carolina. To pull off a stage victory here is just incredible. Great job by A.J. Allmendinger driving that race car. Great strategy by the crew chief, Trent Owens.
0: And I would venture to guess, Brad, there are 35 cars on the racetrack, so there are at least 33 crew chiefs that saw what Allmendinger and Riley Herbst did staying out there late, and they're going to file that one in their back pocket for a late race situation, because those guys had tires that were 38 laps older than the majority of those drivers they were battling on, and A.J. Allmendinger made it work.
1: Want to update you on Ryan Preece, and we'll continue to follow the story. He pulled into the garage at the end of the stage. He had a lengthy pit stop on that cycle of stops right there before the end of stage number one. They're having some cooling issues with his Kroger Ford Mustang Dark Horse. So Ryan Preece, they're back in the garage. He is off the racetrack, not being shown out of the race, but they've got some work to do, and this is a tough hit. Ryan Preece came into this race on the bubble of the Chase standings, 15 points ahead of Austin Cindric. They lost the appeal from the points penalty that Ryan Preece was given for what they deemed to be too aggressive driving on Ty Gibbs at Texas Motor Speedway. So this is a hit upon a hit upon a hit. Luckily, they didn't hit anything.
0: Yeah, Ryan Preece is still sitting in that car for RFK, so we will see what the game plan is. Meanwhile, we have cars coming down pit lane, including A.J. Allmendinger, who just won stage number one. He's going to get some routine service. Also see Chase Elliott come down pit lane, along with Riley Herbst, Daniel Suarez. Also see Cody Ware at the rear of the field. So those drivers, most notably Brad Allmendinger and Herbst, that stayed out there towards the end, they're opting for some tires and fuel here at the end of stage number one.
1: Most of the other drivers, including Kyle Larson, who now inherits the race lead, last pitted on lap number 76. That was 14 to go in stage number one, but then we had another lengthy caution there. They don't really have very many green flag laps on their Goodyear tires. And, well, the Sunoco fuel, as we're going to have 91 laps to go, at least right now in stage number two, they're going to have to pit again regardless. So great ploy to stay out there right now. Let's go to Heather DeBow as we sweep pit road.
2: And just to talk a little bit more about that call that Trent Owens made for A.J. Allmendinger to stay out, they said if we had a shot at that front row, we are going to go throw it. And after the stage, after winning, he asked him, is the track tightening up on you? Would you like to make a swing to free it up? And A.J. said yes. So they did do a slight air pressure adjustment there for stage one winner of A.J. Allmendinger. Andrew Curlin?
3: Yeah, Chase Elliott was in on my section of pit road, took four tires. He said he felt a little bit tighter, but it seemed to get better as the run went on. And I'm covering two Toyotas, and Tyler Reddick and Ty Gibbs, both teams said there weren't really any issues with brake rotors. So that's the update for my section of pit road. Let's go to Wendy Venturini.
4: The only car on my end of pit road was Daniel Suarez, who continues to have inconsistent brakes. They came down pit road and took four tires, Sunoco fuel, but still an issue with the brakes. It's just very inconsistent where it goes in and out for Daniel Suarez at different parts of the race. So we'll continue to follow that story. As for Bubba Wallace, he's running six. We haven't talked about him much. He feels like he doesn't really have the juice right now, and he feels very on edge, but he's been able to gain some track position and put himself up in that top 10. So we'll continue to follow Bubba Wallace as he continues to work on his car. The rear end feels a little bit shaky for him on the 23 car.
1: Thank you very much to our Napa Auto Parts pit reporters, Wendy Venturini, Heather DeBow, and Andrew Curlin, who we check in with once again as he chatted with Ross Chastain at the Infield Care Center.
3: In the Infield Care Center with Ross Chastain, unfortunate ending to your night. What was it from your perspective?
5: Right front brake rotor failure. It came apart, and I just put it against the fence. Can't slow down once the rotor's out of it. So, you can't replace the rotors. So the car's okay, but it's the rules. You can't replace them now. So bummer for Trackhouse and our Bushlight Country Chevy. Car was really, really good. It's something to hang our hats on, though, is that it had speed and grip, and we were passing cars. They're starting in Mount Juliet. So, a lot to take away on the good side, and also clearly a miscalculation on brakes with two of us out.
3: Ross, thanks for your time. Unfortunate ending for Ross Chastain here in Nashville.
1: Thank you very much, Andrew. We got two to go at the line right now. 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
0: With Stage 1 winner A.J. Allmendinger opting to pit, that'll hand the lead over to Kyle Larson, who has been up front for 27 laps already tonight. Larson's your race leader. Ryan Blaney runs in second. Points leader Tyler Reddick is third. Bubba Wallace runs in the fourth position. William Byron is fifth. Chase Briscoe runs in sixth. Corey Himes up to seventh. Eric Jones has had a strong night. He runs in the eighth position. Joey Logano and Shane Van Gisbergen run ninth and tenth.
1: Brad Keselowski is 11th. 12th is Ty Gibbs. Alex Bowman 13th. 14th is Austin Dillon. Denny Hamlin started on the pole but jumped the start of the race. He had to serve a penalty early in stage one. He runs 15th. Christopher Bell had an issue with the jack on the car during a round of pit stops. He'll restart from 16th. 17th, Austin Cindric. John Hunter Nemechek 18th. 19th, Zane Smith. Ty Dillon in 20th.
0: A Ford of Chris Buescher runs in 21st. Noah Gregson runs in 22nd. It's the Chevrolet of Ricky Stenhouse Jr. in 23rd. Josh Berry is 24th. Michael McDowell got away with a lazy spin up in turn number two moments ago. He runs in the 25th position. Carson Hosemar runs 26th. Todd Gilliland runs 27th. Cole Custer is 28th. 29th is Austin Hill. And your Stage 1 winner, A.J. Allmendinger, is going to restart in 30th.
1: Field is going to the Freeway Insurance Choose as we go to our Napa Pit Reporter, Wendy Venturini.
4: Brad Gilley mentioned Ryan Preece having to go to the garage right on the cusp of the point. They are still assessing what is going on with the radiator, and they may replace the radiator and try to get Ryan Preece back out here. We'll keep you updated from back in the garage.
1: All right, thank you very much, Wendy. Let's give you the rest of the rundown here. 31st, Chase Elliott. Riley Herbst, 32nd. They came onto pit road during this cycle. Cody Ware runs 33rd, 34th. Daniel Suarez, Chad Fincham, 35th. Ryan Preece, 36th in the garage. Ross Chastain, teammate Connor Zilich will finish 37th and 38th, respectively, Pat Patterson.
6: Yeah, Ryan Blaney up here on the front row along with Kyle Larson there working those tires, getting them ready to go here. Pace car is headed to the pit road. Fans are all on their feet. We got them stacked up two by two, and we are ready to conclude or get ready with the rest of the Cracker Barrel 400.
1: Through the Echo Park Automotive restart zone, we restart stage number two with 87 laps to go. Big jump for Kyle Larson on the bottom. Chase Briscoe, though, takes him three wide for second.
0: Briscoe did this earlier in the night, and he's going to the bottom, going three wide for second, and he's got the Toyota of Tyler Reddick, who's jumping out of the throttle. Briscoe shot out of a cannon. He moves to second.
6: He picks up that second spot. The battle, though, Reddick there with Blaney, who are at that third position right now. Reddick, move him up a spot now as the front three are sorted out off turn four.
1: Kyle Larson will lead Chase Briscoe. Then you've got Tyler Reddick and Ryan Blaney. They're stacking up behind him. Now William Byron takes him three wide. He's underneath Eric Jones and Bubba Wallace.
0: Byron saw Briscoe go to the apron. He's going to try to do it as well to get around a pair of cars in Jones and Wallace. Byron digging out of turn number two. It's the battle for the fifth position.
6: Yeah, Bubba to the outside here. Byron on the bottom of them as they stack into turn number three. The battle for fifth rages hard. Byron's got an advantage there momentarily. Bubba fights back.
1: William Byron on the inside of Bubba Wallace. Bubba Wallace has that Hardy sponsorship throwback, and Byron has to back it out. Now Eric Jones draws to the outside of Wallace.
0: Brad, I think they might have made slight contact out of turn number four, and that's why Byron had to jump out of the throttle. But as Bubba Wallace recoils, it gives Eric Jones a chance to look for fifth.
6: Yeah, Jones moves right up there, right alongside Bubba. They work their way into turn number three. Jones with the advantage now. Bubba fights back on the bottom. Here comes Jones, and now he takes that spot away.
1: Bubba had to give it up. Eric Jones takes away fifth. Now Bubba's about to lose the sixth spot. Here comes teammate Corey Heim. He will take that Chiefs Toyota to the inside into one.
0: Knows he'll be driving that car full-time next year for 2311, and he moves around Bubba Wallace to take that sixth position. Behind Bubba, it's William Byron trying to fend off a challenge down the backstretch.
6: Yeah, he just got around Shane Van Gisbergen, and he's trying to go back to that fight he was having with Bubba Wallace. They're midway through three and four now, still trying to sort that position out.
1: For just a moment, Shane Van Gisbergen looked low. He thought better of it. Denny Hamlin now creeping his way. He is back up into the top ten and trying to move forward.
0: Up front, it's a four-car breakaway. It is Kyle Larson, your race leader, by about five car lengths over Briscoe, Reddick, and Blaney down the backstretch.
6: Then there's Jones. Right there's Corey Heim working his way up. Bubba Wallace, William Byron, and a side-by-side battle. Denny Hamlin going after SVG midway through turns three and four. He'll take the spot.
1: Denny Hamlin been trying to climb his way through the field in that progressive Toyota ever since jumping the start of the race. Next in line for Hamlin, he'll set his sights on William Byron.
0: Clearly, that bright blue car is very, very fast, and now he's starting to move around the racetrack. Went to the high groove, wraps around turn number two. He's got a run on William Byron.
6: Call it about three car lengths, Nick, but separate those two as they work their way midway down the backstretch. Hamlin trying to close down on William Byron. Gets a little bit closer midway through three and four. Not quite in striking distance yet.
1: We still have 81 laps to go in stage number two, and Denny Hamlin now is the man on the move. He keeps inching closer and closer to William Byron. Call it two car lengths.
0: This is the battle for the eighth position. Back into turn number one. William Byron very comfortable at the bottom of the racetrack. Denny Hamlin looking aggressive, starting to move around. He'll close to within a car length out of two.
6: Denny Hamlin trying to figure his way around the red, white, and blue number 24 as they work their way down into turn number three. Not going to be able to do it on the outside this time. Byron with the preferred position down at the bottom of the racetrack.
1: Denny Hamlin was looking at the high line. Let's jump a couple of spots back. Joey Logano is the guy who was on the move, but guess who's on the move behind him? Christopher Bell after having a pit road issue.
0: Yep, fresh off of those jack problems. Christopher Bell looks still pretty darn fast. Pair of yellow cars going side by side, Pat, with Bell on the outside.
6: Yeah, Bell's got a good run off the corner. He may be able to put Joey away here down the backstretch. In fact, I think that's what he's going to do. Logano tries to hold on, but he can't fight off Bell. Move him up a spot here.
1: Bell takes away the 11th spot as we pause 10 seconds for station identification. This is PRN, the Performance Racing Network.
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0: Welcome back to the Cracker Barrel 400 here on the Performance Racing Network at the Nashville Super Speedway. Alongside Brad Gilley, I'm Nick Yeoman. Joining us in the turns is Pat Patterson, our Napa Auto Parts pit reporters, Heather DeVoe, Andrew Curlin, and Wendy Venturini. Kyle Larson is your race leader, but he is not streaking away from Chase Briscoe. He's hanging tough. Briscoe is, Pat, down the backstretch.
6: Now, maybe 10 car lengths separate those two midway down the backstretch. Briscoe trying to run down Larson. It's a long way back there to get to the third spot. Tyler Reddick right now is still, he and Blaney not that far apart from each other.
1: No, Ryan Blaney would love to take away the third spot. Let's go a little further back, however. Denny Hamlin has now caught the rear bumper of William Byron. Behind them, Bell has caught Shane Van Gisbergen for 10th.
0: Two Joe Gibbs Toyotas on the move. First one that's going to try to pull off a pass is Hamlin. He'll get to the inside of William Byron. Can't make it work. Behind them, Christopher Bell continues to stalk SVG.
6: Yeah, just a half a car length now, really bumper to bumper there with SVG and Christopher Bell. Bell going to the higher side of the racetrack, the middle of it, if you will, and SVG holds him off all four.
1: Two Joe Gibbs Toyotas trying to get around Chevrolets. Denny Hamlin trying to get around William Byron for 8th, trying to jump in the top 10. Christopher Bell is stalking Shane Van Gisbergen.
0: Boy, it was Denny Hamlin took a pretty wide approach into turn number one, and it may work for him. Carries some momentum. William Byron gives him just enough room to pull even.
6: Hamlin door to door with Byron right behind him. Bell finally gets around SVG. Hamlin makes the move on Byron. Now he'll go after Bubba Wallace.
1: A lot of racing in the top 10 as we go down to pit road with Napa pit reporter Andrew Curlin.
3: An update on the third place running Tyler Reddick. They came over the radio. His spotter Nick Payne said, hey, your entry into the corner is a little bit shallow. Tyler Reddick came back on the radio and said, yeah, I know. I'm trying to save the brakes a little bit. This is the first I've heard the 45 team discuss anything related to brakes. They don't seem to be ultra concerned, but Tyler Reddick is certainly aware of the brake issue that other teams have been having here.
0: Yep, Tyler Reddick runs in that third spot. It's Larson, Briscoe, Reddick, Blaney, Jones the top five. Corey Heim runs in sixth. All the action, though, right now is from about 7th on back. 7th is Bubble Bubba Wallace. He's got about two car lengths right now over Denny Hamlin. Then you've got Christopher Bell, who has been on the march as well. A lot of Toyotas dicing it up down the backstretch, Pat.
6: Yeah, once again, Hamlin trying to run Bubba down, midway down the backstretch. Christopher Bell is right there on Hamlin's tail as they work their way in and through turns three and four. Bell looks like the faster of that bunch right now.
1: I would agree with you, Pat. Denny Hamlin runs in eighth. Christopher Bell is in ninth. I think these two Joe Gibbs Racing Toyotas are just going to try and march their way to the front.
0: They're both going to try to set up Bubba Wallace in turn number one. Bubba runs the bottom. Hamlin runs the middle. Bell went all the way to the top as they all roar off at two.
6: Denny gets right to the bumper of Bubba as they work their way into three. Now he'll dive below Bubba Wallace. He's going to take that spot, or will he? Bubba fights back on the outside. Hamlin trying to advance, and he does. He gets it done.
1: Denny Hamlin takes away that spot from Bubba Wallace. Move him up to seventh. Christopher Bell was not close enough to go for a twofer, but guess what? Bubba's going to challenge on the outside.
0: Beautiful-looking race car for Bubba Wallace. A throwback to that Rainier Cale Yarborough scheme of the Hardys back in the 1980s. Bubba in a Toyota sandwich looks ahead to Hamlin, looks behind to Bell.
6: Yeah, he's got a problem here. Bell is right on his bumper. He dives down to the bottom in turn number three. Going to take that spot away from Bubba Wallace. Move Bell up as they continue their march forward.
1: For Denny Hamlin, if he wants to catch Corey Heim, he's got a long way to go. This could be the opportunity for Christopher Bell to catch his teammate. They're running seventh and eighth.
0: Now we'll see how much they mix it up back into turn number one. Denny Hamlin to the bottom. Christopher Bell, again, he's using the middle of the racetrack off of turn number two. They'll draft down the back straightaway, separated by a car length and a half.
6: Yeah, that's the way they work midway down the backstretch. They're a long way from the front of this field right now, but a good battle amongst the two of them as they work their way through turns three and four.
1: Tyler Reddick running in third, we're hearing, is starting to report some brake shake. We'll keep an eye on that, but we'll once again follow Christopher Bell, who is now catching Denny Hamlin for seventh.
0: Bright blue car for Denny Hamlin. It's the yellow and black DeWalt colors this weekend for Christopher Bell. Bell tries to wrap the outside of the racetrack. They're separated by a car length out of turn two.
6: Yeah, we'll call it that. Midway down the backstretch, they head into turn number three. Bell looks to drivers right there on Hamlin. Shows him the nose up on the high side. Not close enough to make a move this time by.
1: Here they go off of turn number four. Christopher Bell now has caught Denny Hamlin right on his rear deck lid. They'll chase each other back into one.
0: Got to get out of the throttle for this kind of awkward entrance into turn number one, where both drivers are searching for the apex. When can they pick up the throttle? Denny Hamlin does it first. Christopher Bell right in the tire tracks, midway point of the backstretch.
6: So evenly matched right now. Bell still continues to look at Hamlin. Now Bell goes to the bottom of the racetrack. Drove it in really deep into three and four and just stole the spot away from Hamlin.
1: Man, Denny Hamlin just had no choice. Christopher Bell took it away and now starts to drive away. Hamlin doesn't even have a chance to try and cross him over.
0: I don't know if Denny Hamlin was caught sleeping or it was just that aggressive of a move from Christopher Bell. Regardless, it was impressive. We'll see, Pat, if Hamlin can fight back down the backstretch.
6: It doesn't appear that he's going to be able to fight back, at least getting into turn three this time. Probably about four car lengths back of Christopher Bell. Now he closes it up ever so slightly, midway through three and four, but not a challenge to Bell.
1: 67 laps to go here in stage number two. Kyle Larson is leading this race, but he's not really driving away from Chase Briscoe. Briscoe about 10 car lengths back. Tyler Reddick runs in third. We're hearing he has some brake shake. Fourth is Ryan Blaney. Eric Jones runs fifth. Sixth is Corey Heim. Christopher Bell seventh. Denny Hamlin is eighth. Bubba Wallace ninth. William Byron is 10th.
0: Christopher Bell continues to chase away from Denny Hamlin. Let's run through 11 through 20. 11th right now is Shane Van Gisbergen. He's about 10.8 seconds behind. Joey Logano runs in 12th. Ty Gibbs is 13th. Pretty good battle between a pair of Fords. Chris Buescher runs 14th. Brad Keselowski on his tail in 15th. Austin Dillon runs in the 16th position. He just got passed by Zane Smith. So Smith up to 16th. Dillon back to 17th. Alex Bowman runs in the 18th spot. Then it's Carson Hocevar in 19th and John Hunter Nemechek in 20th.
1: We will have another round of pit stops. We are now at 65 laps to go in stage number two here of the Cracker Barrel 400.
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0: Sixty laps to go in stage number two of the Cracker Barrel 400, and the fight for the lead is on. Pat Patterson, Larson to the outside, Chase Briscoe to the bottom.
6: Almost gets side by side with Larson, now is side by side. The battle goes to turn number three. Larson battles back from the midpoint of the racetrack in three and four. Briscoe, with the nose out in front, may lead this lap.
1: Two drivers looking for their first win of the year. They're going to be door to door at the line, nose to nose as they head back to one.
0: Larson from California, Briscoe from Indiana, they're side by side into turn number one. They're giving each other about a half a car width. It'll get a little bit tighter, though, Pat, up off of turn two.
6: They stay tied right together, door to door, side by side into turn number three. Briscoe on the bottom, takes his car down, paints that line. Larson loses a little bit there in the middle, and he'll lose the lead now.
1: Chase Briscoe now leads the Cracker Barrel 400, coming to 58 laps to go here in stage number two. Kyle Larson will chase him into one, but it's all for naught.
0: Tracked him down, found a way to get around him, got to the inside, and now Chase Briscoe leads up off of turn number two. And, Pat, he has already opened it up to three or four car lengths.
6: Briscoe's car really gets off the corner well. That's how he got to the bumper of Larson to begin with. Right now, midway through three and four, he's starting to extend that lead as he races off of four.
1: We're hearing pit stops within the next 10 to 15 laps as we're coming to 57 to go. Let's check in with Napa Auto Parts pit reporter Wendy Venturini. What can you tell us, Wendy?
4: Well, we documented Ryan Preece came into this race 16th in points, right on that cusp, and he's going to continue to lose more. Back in the garage, when they took the radiator out of Ryan Preece's car, they discovered a piece of brake rotor in the radiator. They have replaced the radiator, and they are aiming to get back on track in a few laps. The question is, whose brake rotor was it?
0: Yeah, there are two options, aren't there, Brad?
1: And they both come from one team.
0: Yep.
1: That would be Trackhouse Racing. If you're just joining us, Connor Zilich made an early exit on lap number 30, or he'll finish 38. Connor Zilich made an early exit in this race, blew out a brake rotor heading into turn number one. We went back to green. We had a restart, ran a handful of laps. Exact same thing for teammate Ross Chastain. Those two Trackhouse cars out of this race. The third Trackhouse car, Shane Van Gisbergen, He's running 11th.
0: Yeah, and Wendy reported earlier they've got a different brake package on that car, so there are very limited concerns, although, again, we've heard of a lot of different teams experiencing some brake concerns tonight. Chase Briscoe, your race leader, by 1.1 second over Kyle Larson. Tyler Reddick runs in third. Ryan Blaney is fourth. Corey Heim is fifth. Battle for sixth is on Pat Patterson as Christopher Bell is trying to take it away from Eric Jones.
6: Yeah, Jones is fighting back on the outside. He's out next to the wall. Chris was down at the bottom, Bell trying to hold on to the spot. Once again, though, Jones is going to have to lose. His car got a little loose in the middle of three and four.
1: Christopher Bell had problems on a pit stop with the jack, and boy, he is recovering in a big way. Move Christopher Bell now up to six as they head to one.
0: And here's where it's getting fascinating, Brad. We talked about how there are a lot of drivers looking for some slump busters, and I'm not so sure that the three best cars right now aren't Chase Briscoe, Kyle Larson, and Christopher Bell, who are all looking for that first win.
1: I would agree with you. We've got a fight now to get into the top 10. Right now, William Byron has it. Pat, Shane Van Gisbergen's been driving up to his back bumper and backing off.
6: And they do it again. He does it again there in three and four. He's kind of backed off this time by as he will try to remount a charge down in one and two.
1: Shane Van Gisbergen running in 11th. William Byron running in 10th just behind them. Zane Smith is on the move. The runner-up here 2 years ago on the back bumper of Joey Logano.
0: Let's take a peek at those two Fords into turn number one as Joey Logano and that Penske Ford runs the bottom. Zane Smith did not get a good entrance into turn number one. Does get a good exit, though, Pat, off of turn two.
6: Going to pull within a car length and a half of Logano now. They work their way into turn number three. Smith got the bottom blocked and they had to get out of the throttle there just ever so slightly. He'll have to remount that charge.
1: And this is a fight for the 13th spot here as we have 52 laps to go in stage number two. We're hearing we could be within about five laps before we get to pit stops here. Whether those happen under green or not, that remains to be seen, Nick, as we follow the leaders around the racetrack. Chase Briscoe is the one out front. He's going to head back into one with a nice lead over Larson.
0: Yeah, I mean, he has opened up a massive gap over Kyle Larson. They battled tooth and nail for about three or four laps, and now on the stopwatch, it is up to 2.5 seconds. So you want to talk about strength, aggressiveness, virtuosity. I mean, it's everything on display for Chase Briscoe as he has stormed to the race lead and opened up a massive gap over Kyle Larson, who now has to worry about Tyler Reddick, who, Brad, appears to be tracking him down out of turn four.
1: I would agree. Pat Patterson, Shane Van Gisbergen just moved up into the top 10 into three.
6: Yeah, he just had a great corner there as he moves around William Byron. He'll take that spot away, and he'll go look for Bubba Wallace now off the corner.
1: 11th place run in the Coca-Cola 600. Shane Van Gisbergen now back up into the top 10 as William Byron starts to slide.
0: Yeah, he is trying to track him down, but it just doesn't look like that Byron has the speed right now. And as Byron backslides, it may give an opportunity for Ty Gibbs to go on the attack down the back stretch.
6: Yeah, Ty Gibbs been kind of quiet tonight, but he's been steady as he works his way into turn number three. Byron, he'll close that gap down, Ty Gibbs, by about three car lengths now as we see one car coming to pit road. Once again, Ty Gibbs trying to close the gap.
1: That car on pit road is Cody Ware. What Ty Gibbs is trying to do is join his Joe Gibbs teammates in the top 10. William Byron now runs in 11th. They head back to two.
0: Ty Gibbs looks to the outside, now gets back down to the bottom of the racetrack, right? The tire tracks, and he has a run, Pat, down the back straightaway.
6: Yeah, he'll move to the inside now, try to take that spot away from William Byron. It's going to be pretty easy pickings for him. Byron tries to hold him down just a little bit. Gibbs fights back on the inside. They still battle for that spot.
1: Ty Gibbs tries to clear him for 11th. Let's go down to pit road with Napa pit reporter Heather DeBow.
2: And you guys mentioned William Byron looked like he was sliding around. Just after you all said that, he came over the radio and told his crew chief Rudy Fugel that he is down on grip all around. Entry, exit, middle, everywhere.
0: Almost had a battle for second. Tyler Reddick was trying to make the pass on Kyle Larson, then jumped out of the throttle and is going to bring that car to pit lane. Andrew Kurland in front of you.
3: Tyler Reddick has opened the floodgates for everyone here. He came over the radio a few laps ago, said, "I am loose on entry." He reported brake shake when we documented it, but has been quiet since. It's going to be a four-tire pit stop for Tyler Reddick. Good on the left sides, and he's away, guys.
1: And this happening with 47 laps to go in stage number one. Looks like we've got another car coming down to pit road, and that is Ty Dillon. And pit road opens up now for Kyle Larson, Heather DeBow.
2: And he told his team that he thinks he abused the right rear, so loose there for the five of Kyle Larson coming into his pit right now. His crew chief, Cliff Daniels, calling for four tires and fuel going on the jack.
1: More cars coming down pit road. We see Bubba Wallace in. Eric Jones is in. William Byron, Joey Logano, Heather DeBow.
2: William Byron also in, as I mentioned, needed more grip, so they're going to tighten him up, give him four tires in fuel. Whitney Venturini.
1: Got Bubba Wallace in front of Wendy Venturini right now. Joey Logano's about to slide into his pit box. Austin Cindric coming in. We've got more cars on pit road, Wendy Venturini.
4: Yeah, Bubba Wallace just came in for four tires, fuel. Also, Austin Cindric is on pit road for his pit stop. The 20 team is waiting for Christopher Bell to hit pit road. Denny Hamlin is hitting pit road right now as well. Heather DeBow.
2: Corey Heim also was in. He said he was good so far. Balance started off tight, but it migrated positively this run. The team did four tires and Sunoco fuel. Also in, Josh Berry finishing up his service for four tires and fuel. And Chris Buescher was in as well, telling his team he just needed to roll the center better. Wendy Venturini.
4: Shane Van Gisbergen on pit road for four tires. A little bit lengthy on the left rear tire for him. We noted Denny Hamlin was on pit road. Christopher Bell now comes to a stop in front of me. It's going to be four tires. His Jack Mandrell comes around and hits the tire changer. But they did not waste any time on that pit stop. For the 20, he said he can be a little bit freer in the mid corner, but he cannot lose the exit. Andrew Kirtland.
3: Ty Gibbs is in. He said he struggled to roll the top of the center. It was a four-tire change. Zane Smith also in on my end of pit road. Said he was a little bit tight on dirty air. No new updates on that brake shape. Four tires at Sunoco Fuel. Wendy Venturini.
4: Carson Hosevar is now coming down pit road. He's been tight all day today. They continue to pull tape off that nose of his machine to the point where they have nothing left to do there. The car has been pretty decent for Carson Hosevar. They swing around to the left side, and there is trouble on the left rear. The jack could not get the car high enough. The left rear had a very long stall, very lengthy pit stop for Carson Hosevar.
1: Man, it's just been some tough luck for Carson Hosevar here tonight. Not the first issue they've had with that number 77 car. We'll wait and see how it cycles through here in just a moment, Nick. But these pit stops all happening with 41 laps to go. Still waiting on a handful of cars to come onto pit road as everything will get updated for us as they come by. But looking at some of the cars out there on the racetrack, Chase Elliott staying out, Alex Bowman staying out, Michael McDowell, Ricky Stenhouse Jr.
6: Trouble! Austin Dillon goes for a wild slide right in front of the start finish line, hangs on to the car. Wow, what a great job of driving Dillon, a single car spin.
1: That will bring out the caution for the fourth time here as we go back down to pit road and Andrew Kirtland.
3: Wow, it was crazy timing. Alex Bowman was on pit road when the caution came out. They're going to do four tires and Sunoco fuel. Alex complained of the car being a little bit free on entry, but we're going to have to see how this shakes out for Bowman, who was on pit road when the caution came out, guys.
1: And looking at the replay, Austin Dillon was just, he was not clear of Chris Buescher. He was trying to get clear of Chris Buescher, but he needed a couple more inches, Nick.
0: It got awful tight with the entrance to pit lane. Brad Keselowski had to swerve to avoid a car that was pitting, and that kind of stacked everything up. Austin Dillon tried to take advantage of it, and as you correctly pointed out, it was an aggressive slice over the nose of Chris Buescher, and it set Austin Dillon for a wild spin through the grass. I'm not sure he hit anything, Brad. He went through the grass, came back up across the racetrack, kept it out of the wall, and a really phenomenal job by the rest of the drivers in this field to avoid that spinning three car.
1: Ryan Blaney, Chase Elliott, Michael McDowell, A.J. Allmendinger, Daniel Suarez, Todd Gilliland, Austin Hill, Cole Custer have yet to pit. They're going to be able to do that, the top eight. The rest of the field will have to wave around. A lot happening here. Pit road is closed right now. We have 39 laps to go of the Cracker Barrel 400 in stage number two.
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0: With the caution out, the pit lane is open. Cars in front of you, Heather DeBow.
2: Ryan Blaney was in there, and he told his team he got a little tighter over the run, and his entry was getting freer, so an air pressure adjustment for him. Also in was Todd Gill, and he's been complaining about rear grip for the entire race. Andrew Curlin.
3: Chase Elliott just came in. He said he was free on entry and exit. He's already away with a four-tire stop. It was a fast one for him and the Napa 9 team, guys.
1: Thank you very much, Andrew and Heather. Of course, they don't really have to make super fast pit stops here. You want to maintain track position, but only eight cars remain on the lead lap during that cycle. We owe our local station's break. We'll come back and we'll give you a rundown as several cars will have to wave around back to the lead lap. From Nashville Super Speedway, this is PRN, the Performance Racing Network.
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0: beneficiary of this caution is the beneficiary of the free pass, Nick.
1: Yeah, it was Chase Briscoe who kind of caught us by surprise when he came down to pit lane, but with this caution coming out in the middle of a pit sequence, ultimately Briscoe gets an opportunity to come down pit lane and top off on fuel.
0: All of the other cars he was racing around for the lead who had come down pit road during the green flag cycle, they're the wave-around cars. They actually have to restart at the tail of the field. So we'll get your rundown here in the Cracker Barrel 400. Want to say a big thanks to an amazing sponsor in Cracker Barrel all summer long. Catch them in the fan zone, especially coming up tracks like Sonoma, Echo Park Speedway, North Wilkesboro, and you can't miss it. Checkered flags meet checkerboards all summer. Cracker Barrel is serving up their campfire favorites, including the new campfire breakfast skillet, which Laura Beth Barnhart can attest to is awesome, and classic campfire chicken and beef. And don't forget their cherry Coke float or double chocolate fudge Coca-Cola cake. We had some of that. Cracker Barrel Rewards members can also dine and shop for a chance to win $1,000 in food and fuel every week through July 26, only this summer at Cracker Barrel.
1: So Ryan Blaney being shown as the race leader right now. Chase Elliott second, Michael McDowell third, A.J. Allmendinger fourth, Daniel Suarez fifth. Again, those are the drivers that stayed out and pitted during this most recent caution. That was for a spin from Austin Dillon, who went sliding through the grass. And after seeing a couple replays, I can confirm he did not hit a thing. So it was very, very fortunate. And as we mentioned, Chase Briscoe got an opportunity to come down pit lane. He is currently being shown in the ninth position. He was the leader, ultimately, Brad, before we started this most recent cycle of pit stops.
0: Several cars taking the wave around. We're going to give you a rundown here in just a moment. The field is going to come to the chews. We'll get one to go. When they do come to the chews next time by, we will be at the halfway point of the Cracker Barrel 400, 150 laps complete, 150 to go. 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
1: Ryan Blaney just streaked across the start-finish line to a complete lap number 150. So we are at the halfway point. Blaney's your race leader. Chase Elliott second. Michael McDowell third. A.J. Allmendinger runs in fourth. Daniel Suarez is fifth. Todd Gilliland is sixth. Austin Hill seventh. Cole Custer eighth. Chase Briscoe ninth. And the first car that just took the wave around, Kyle Larson, is in 10th.
0: Tyler Reddick is 11th, Christopher Bell 12th, Corey Heim 13th, 14th Eric Jones, Denny Hamlin 15th, 16th Bubba Wallace, 17th Ty Gibbs, 18th Alex Bowman, 19th William Byron, Shane Van Gisbergen in 20th.
1: Ricky Stenhouse Jr. is 21st, Zane Smith is 22nd, Riley Herbst is 23rd, 24th is Joey Logano, Brad Keselowski is 25th, then you've got Chris Buescher in 26th, Josh Berry in 27th, John Hunter Nemechek in 28th, the rest of the top 30 sees Austin Cindric in 29th, and Noah Gregson in 30th.
0: Cars that took the wave around have to restart at the tail of the field. Pat, that means these leaders are going to have a nice fight when we go back through the Echo Park Automotive restart zone.
2: I love it when we jumble them all up, and that's exactly what we did here with that particular spin. Pace car brings itself over here to the pit road. Ryan Blaney up here with Chase Elliott, and a whole bunch of people want to get some track position right here as we get ready to restart.
0: Two former Nashville winners up front. Ryan Blaney is the defending winner, and he gets a big jump on the restart. 34 laps to go in stage number two. Now that battle is for second with Chase Elliott and Michael McDowell.
1: Blaney slides up to seal off that outside line, and it kind of stacked things up. Blaney with the race lead by three or four car lengths. It's going to be Chase Elliott emerging with the second spot.
2: Yeah, he'll get that. McDowell now will try to hold on to that third spot, but he's not going to do it. A.J. Allmendinger, they stay locked together for the third position. The rest of the field pulling their way through three and four.
0: A.J. Allmendinger won stage number one. Now he's in a three-car fight for third. Here comes Daniel Suarez. He'll drive to the inside of teammate Michael McDowell.
1: Where did Daniel Suarez come from? Making it three wide into turn number one. Not a lot of space between those three cars. McDowell's car got a little sideways. Might have traded some paint with Allmendinger. Suarez, though, the big winner.
2: That was amazing how they didn't crash off of turn number two, and they're down into turn three. 3. Still hard at it. Suarez has that third spot. McDowell and Allmendinger still locked together.
0: Ryan Blaney leading this race. Then it's Chase Elliott. A big gap back to Suarez in third. And here is the battle. Micah McDowell on the inside of A.J. Allmendinger.
1: I know we're a long way from Christmas, but they may not trade Christmas cards because they are not cutting each other any slack. It's still McDowell on the bottom, Allmendinger on the outside, and they're all stacked up behind that battle for fourth.
2: Yeah, stacked up is right, and everybody trying to avoid some of those cars that aren't quite as fast. Down into turn number three, the battle for fourth rages again. AJ trying to make a move here on McDowell. They stay locked together.
0: A little bit further back, the cars that had to take the wave around are ultra aggressive trying to drive through the field. Christopher Bell right now is on the inside of Eric Jones. He was trying to take him four wide last lap.
1: They are stuck in traffic, Brad, with nowhere to go. Kyle Larson in a similar situation, about three or four cars ahead. Larson's been strong. He's got a ton of traffic. Pat, some tense moments for the fast cars.
2: Yeah, Larson was right there in a pile of cars along with Reddick. Both of those have kind of sorted their stuff out now, and they're trying to advance.
0: Tyler Reddick has found the top 10. He's in ninth right now. He is now trying to drive around Cole Custer for eighth. He'll be successful in doing that. Kyle Larson now on the outside of Austin Hill.
1: Back into turn number one, Larson trying to run that high groove. Chase Briscoe, who faded a bit once we restarted this race, he'll try to work around Austin Hill as well down the back straightaway.
2: Yeah, Briscoe goes right to his bumper. Austin Hill follows Larson into the corner. He's still working on Cole Custer as they get midway through three and four.
0: Tyler Reddick was the first among the leaders to come down pit road. He is now running in the seventh spot. Todd Gilliland next up on the hit list. Actually, we have Austin Dillon in that mix, but he's a lap down.
1: Yeah, Austin Dillon a lap down after that spin, so he is the outlier. Tyler Reddick will try to get behind him. Pat, I don't think race leader Ryan Blaney has any idea how crazy it is behind him.
2: Nor does he want to know. He's just doing his thing down at the bottom of the racetrack, stretching his lead out over Chase Elliott. The battle from third on back, though, guys, is still a good one.
0: It is a good one. Daniel Suarez has it right now, right behind him. You've got stage one winner A.J. Allmendinger. Then it's Michael McDowell as they head to one.
1: Well, A.J. Allmendinger, when you give him a little bit of clean air tonight, has been mighty impressive. You pointed out he won stage one, not done being aggressive. He's closing on Suarez down the back straightaway.
2: Call it about a car length and a half away from Suarez. That is A.J. Allmendinger. About seven car lengths back to the 77 as they work into the corner there. Michael McDowell trying to hold on and be part of that fight.
0: We got a hornet's nest just outside of the top 10. Christopher Bell is on the outside of Denny Hamlin. Behind them, a side-by-side battle. Corey Heim is on the inside of Eric Jones.
1: Four Toyotas into turn number one. It's Christopher Bell who leads that battle into the first corner. Then about a car length back, it's Hamlin. Then they're side-by-side. Heim on the bottom. Eric Jones on the outside. Pat, it's the battle for 14.
2: Jones has got nowhere to go. Just goes up and taps on the bumper of Hamlin. Corey Heim's in the middle of that fight. He'll dive underneath Eric Jones now midway through three and four.
0: Legacy Motor Club has showed up in the past couple weeks. We saw this speed out of Eric Jones in the Coca-Cola 600. Heim goes up to block him. Then he goes low. That opens the outside once again for Eric Jones.
1: Eric Jones moved to the outside of Corey Heim and cleared him by about an inch or two. It was that close to the front straightaway. They're side by side now at rocketing out of turn two.
2: Corey Heim on the bottom here. Eric Jones, the nose is in front of him. Now he's got a car in front of him, as a matter of fact. The battle up here for the third spot still continues to rage as they work their way off the corner.
0: A.J. Allmendinger once again working over Daniel Suarez. He has the advantage on the inside for third as they head to one.
1: Suarez keeps his foot in the throttle on the outside, but he cannot hang with A.J. Allmendinger. That opens up the bottom for his teammate, Michael McDowell. McDowell, though, gets to the tire tracks down the backstretch. Now he takes a look to the inside.
2: Yeah, he's going to fight for that spot now. McDowell, I'm talking about, bottom of the racetrack. He goes, tries to make the move as best he can. They stay locked together off the corner. That battle continues.
0: Spire teammates fighting for fourth. McDowell on the inside of Daniel Suarez. Don't look now, though. Behind them, Tyler Reddick's on the move.
1: Yeah, that's the scary sight for those two Spire cars. They may want to figure and sort this out quickly, because Reddick is closing. Suarez noses ahead out of turn two.
2: Yeah, Suarez has a nose out front. Reddick starts to close down on the two of them. McDowell now fights back on the the inside. Still, they stay locked together as they race all four.
0: 23 laps to go in stage number two. If Tyler Reddick catches them, he may have to take it three wide. This is a battle for the fourth spot. Michael McDowell still on the inside of teammate Daniel Suarez.
1: Knowing Tyler Reddick, I wouldn't put it past him to make it three wide. He's got to find a spot. McDowell and Suarez continue to stay glued together out of the second corner.
2: Side by side, that fight goes on into turn number three. McDowell has the preferred position down at the bottom of the racetrack. Suarez fights back on the top side. Tyler Reddick just got nowhere to go behind him.
0: Michael McDowell now clears Coca-Cola 600 winner Daniel Suarez. Now Tyler Reddick draws to within two car lengths.
1: Again, it is still Ryan Blaney up front by 1.7 seconds. Another 3 seconds back to A.J. Allmendinger. Chase Elliott runs in that second position. But we continue to watch this battle for fourth, Pat, down the backstretch.
2: Yeah, and once again, Reddick trying to close in on Suarez as he works the top side of the racetrack. Now he'll get a head of steam off of the corner in turn four. Still can't make the pass, though.
0: Tyler Reddick, his tire's about 11 laps fresher than Daniel Suarez, and he's going to make use of him now as he draws to his outside.
1: Suarez says, if you're going to pass me, you're going to have to go the long way around. Tyler Reddick's car has been strong all night. He'll say, I'll take advantage of that outside groove. Rockets around Suarez.
2: Yeah, he'll take that spot and move him up one. Todd Gilliland with a good run now as he continues to hold that next position on the racetrack down to turns three and four. That group begins to separate.
0: 20 laps to go in stage number two. Ryan Blaney leads Chase Elliott, A.J. Allmendinger, Michael McDowell, and Daniel Suarez, your top five.
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0: I want to note that Kyle Larson, Chase Briscoe, and Christopher Bell have raced their way into the top 10. Briscoe was the driver on the free pass. Larson and Bell had to take the wave around as the caution came out in the middle of green flag stops. We have 18 to go in stage number two from Nashville.

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1: Back at Nashville Super Speedway alongside Nick Yeoman, my name is Brad Gilley, Pat Patterson out in the turns, our Napa Pit Reporters, Wendy Venturini, Andrew Curlin, and Heather DeBow. And it's a good opportunity with 15 to go in Stage 2 to give you a Coca-Cola Racing Family update. Austin Dillon actually brought out the last caution. He's trying to fight his way back up. He's running 34th. Chase Elliott, runner-up right now to Ryan Blaney. Denny Hamlin runs in 11th. Joey Logano is 31st. Daniel Suarez, Coca-Cola 600 winner, is 6th. And Bubba Wallace runs 20th. That's brought to you by Coca-Cola. Grab a Coke and enjoy the race.
2: 14 laps to go here in stage number 2, 229 to go in the Cracker Barrel 400. And, boy, Ryan Blaney, once he got out front, he has shown some major strength. Best action, though, Brad Gilley, is right around that 7th position as Todd Gilliland has two very fast cars behind him in turn 1.
1: Larson and Bell.
2: Oh, one in the wall up there. We got a car up in the wall in turns 1 and 2.
3: That's going to be A.J. Allmendinger. Allmendinger's car was up in the wall, and he is hanging on to it as he exits turn number 2. Looks like he had a pretty major problem in the middle of the corner.
1: Right front is on fire, and that can mean likely one major thing, another blown right front brake rotor, and he is trying to bring that car back to the infield, and the safety crew is going to have to put that fire out, but that thing is smoking.
2: AJ dropping the window net. That's to let the safety crew know that he is okay, but yeah, that was a big hit, and hate it for AJ Allmendinger, who was just having a great night, Brad, running in the top 10 for much of it, won stage number one earlier tonight and was running third when this happened. He was right ahead of Michael McDowell, and we are seeing Allmendinger headed to turn number one, and kapow goes that right front.
1: Yeah, and when that brake rotor blew out, he had nowhere to go. Luckily, he was still on a straightaway going into a corner, so as his car went up into the wall, it did pancake the right side, but gosh, that could have been much worse if it would have blown out just a little bit deeper into the corner. This is the third right front rotor that we've seen blow out. The other two came from Trackhouse teammates Connor Zilich and Ross Chastain. They will finish 38th and 37th, respectively. Ryan Preece is out of the race as well. He had radiator issues. And guess what went wrong with his radiator, Nick?
2: He had a bit of a brake rotor that went through it, that punched a hole through it. And again, that accident that A.J. Allmendinger just had, happy to report, he is out of that car and walking to the safety truck. Looked nearly identical to Ross Chastain and Connor Zilich as they were heading down into turn number one. And again, you're right, the one saving grace, the one thing I'm happy about is that all three of those cars, it was the approach to turn one where those cars were already kind of running that outside groove. I really don't want to see one of those brake rotors go in the apex of the corners where you're going to be chasing up the racetrack. But boy, the entrance to turn number one has just been really, really tough on those brakes all night long, and we've just had the third one take a driver out of this race.
1: We have 11 laps to go in stage number 2. NASCAR is very passionately trying to get the track cleaned up so we can get back to green flag racing before the end of this stage as well. When a brake rotor blows out, that does just throw a lot of debris out there on the racetrack, and that is some pretty dangerous debris for these cars to run over. So they have not yet opened pit road. This could be an opportunity to flip a stage as well. We have 11 to go in stage number 2, 126 to go in this race, so we know they're still going to have to make more trips down pit road here tonight.
2: And the other thing to consider, we were just talking about the issues that Ryan Preece had with the radiator when he drove over parts of the brake rotor. A.J. Allmendinger was running in the third position when this thing went. So, Brad, you had nearly the entire field potentially drive through a debris field with that brake rotor going. So I would imagine there's probably going to be some concerns for the rest of those drivers in this pack.
1: Yeah, for sure. So Ryan Blaney is leading right now here at Nashville Super Speedway. Chase Elliott's running second. Third is Michael McDowell. Tyler Reddick and Daniel Suarez round out the top five. At one point in this stage, Nick, we had 7 Toyotas running in the top 9. Now, after things have flipped, we have 1 Toyota in the top 5. We have got 4 more in the top 11 with Bell running 8th, Briscoe 9th, Hamlin, then Corey Heim rounding out the top 12. Been really interesting to see where these cautions have turned things around.
2: Pat Patterson said it best. It makes it interesting and exciting when we kind of jumble the pack up, throw it in a blender, and hit puree, and that's been the case. And it really all kind of started with that Austin.

0: Dillon spin down the front straightaway through the grass here at Nashville Super Speedway. That was right in the middle of a pit sequence where about two-thirds of the pack had pitted, another third hadn't, and that is what has caused this field to be very jumbled up. Let's get an update from our Napa pit reporter, Wendy Venturini.
1: Well, we're talking a lot about brake rotors this evening, and Daniel Suarez, we've reported, has had some inconsistencies with his brakes all night long, coming and going. And just now, moments ago, while you're talking about brakes, Suarez just came over the radio, said he's still not happy with the brakes. He can't really push his car 100%. Gets a little bit better for him on the long run, but it's still tight. But overall, the brake issue seems to be a very common theme this evening here at Nashville Super Speedway.
2: I got to give a lot of credit to Daniel Suarez. If he is fighting brake issues, he's doing it in the top five right now. Want to say a big thanks to our Napa Auto Parts pit reporter. 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
0: I can tell you, Ryan Blaney definitely didn't want to see that caution because he had opened up a monster lead over not just Chase Elliott, but really over Michael McDowell. Chase Elliott was doing a pretty good job. He was hanging about 1 to 2 seconds behind Blaney. But those two, Brad, had really left McDowell and Allmendinger and Reddick. It provided some pretty good racing for us to watch the drivers who have been very, very strong tonight, like Kyle Larson, like Christopher Bell, like Chase Briscoe and Denny Hamlin, try to fight their way through the field. Those four right now sit 7th, 8th, 9th, and 10th. But for Blaney, he's now going to have to survive a restart if he wants to claim the Stage 2 win.
2: Still waiting on pit road to open, and Ryan Blaney, the defending winner of the Cracker Barrel 400, he's already got a Gibson guitar and a couple of rocking chairs on his front porch from that trip to Victory Lane last year. Earlier this year, he had a big win at Phoenix Raceway, and we are now coming to 8 laps to go here in stage number 2. We've been slowed for caution 6 times, only one of those for the stage 1 break, the rest of those for cause on the racetrack, and now our 3rd blown brake rotor of this race.
0: Yeah, just going to be something we're going to have to watch throughout the course of the night. There have been other drivers out there. You know, Wendy just touched on the issues for Daniel Suarez. I know that Andrew has pointed out that Tyler Reddick has had some brake shakes, so it is a concern for everybody. Brad, what do you equate this? I mean, we talk about this racetrack and how it's been an issue here in the past. Why do you think that this Nashville Super Speedway maybe is being so tough on the brakes?
2: This track took a lot of crew chiefs by surprise when we came back here in the Gen 6 race car. Back then, they really had more options in what brake package they were going to run, from an intermediate brake package to a short track, heavier brake package. Some of them took the intermediate side, and that didn't work for them. Here with the Gen 7 race car, you still have a couple of options, but these brakes are very robust. The other part of it, however, is your brake cooling system and how much air you're going to get to the brakes. Now, these brakes do need heat in them to work. You don't want to overheat them, however, and a lot of issues there for sure. Pit road is open. Things are about to get very busy here at Nashville Super Speedway as they run behind the caution car. Ryan Blaney is your race leader. Jonathan Hassler, the crew chief of that number 12, will bring him in as a train of cars come. We'll start things off with Heather DeBow.
3: And Chase Briscoe told his team it's a totally different race car for him. He is super tight. Also, Ryan Blaney started to build free at the end of the run there. The call was snap on for the 12 of Ryan Blaney, 4 tires and Sunoco fuel, Andrew Curlin.
4: They're giving Tyler Reddick a water bottle, but he is not struggling. He really likes his race car, 4 tires, Sunoco fuel. Chase Elliott is also in, 4 tires and fuel. He wants more front response, Wendy Venturini.
1: McDowell with 2 tires for Michael McDowell. He had raced his way up to the 3rd position. He said on this run it felt a little bit better and the entry felt more secure. Another gutsy call by Team 71.
2: We had several drivers stay out, including Daniel Suarez, who was reporting brake issues. Also staying out, looking for stage points here, Alex Bowman, Ricky Stenhouse Jr., Austin Cindric, Brad Keselowski, and William Byron, winning the race off pit road on right side fresher tires. Michael McDowell, same for Chase Briscoe, Todd Gilliland, Denny Hamlin. Then it's Christopher Bell, Shane Van Gisbergen, Chase Elliott, and Ryan Blaney. As soon as they cycle back around, Nick, we're going to be able to give a full field rundown, but man, things are now mixed up as we're going to be coming to 6 to go here in stage number 2, and we're not yet ready to take the green.
0: Yeah, 6 to go, and with 6 cars staying out, that feels like enough to make it very difficult for those drivers that pitted for fresh tires to just run up and drive past them for an easy stage win. We saw in stage number one, it's only a couple cars, A.J. Allmendinger, Riley Herbst. They played the strategy card, and despite having tires that were about 28, 30 laps older than everybody else, Allmendinger held his own and won the stage. So now that you've got six cars that are going to try that exact same play here, Brad, I think this could be very interesting, and I think there's a chance that drivers like Suarez, Bowman, Stenhouse, Cindric, who decided to stay out, they may be able to survive this and pick up some stage points.
2: Let's give you a leaderboard update as we still have six to go in stage number two. Daniel Suarez leads the Cracker Barrel 400. Alex Bowman second. Third is Ricky Stenhouse Jr. Fourth, Austin Cindric. Brad Keselowski fifth. Sixth, William Byron. All of those cars stayed out. They did not come down to pit road. The first driver to come in and get two fresh tires, Micah McDowell, runs seventh. Chase Briscoe eighth. Todd Gilliland ninth. And Denny Hamlin tenth.
0: Christopher Bell is going to restart in the 11th position. Shane Van Gisbergen's been racing tonight. He is in 12th. Chase Elliott is 13th. Ryan Blaney, who had the lead before the yellow came out, he's going to restart all the way back in the 14th position. Points leader Tyler Reddick being shown in 15th. Kyle Larson, who's led more laps than anyone tonight, runs in the 16th position. And you've got Chris Buescher in 17th. Ty Dillon in 18th. Eric Jones in 19th. And Ty Gibbs being shown in 20th.
2: Field is coming to the Freeway Insurance Choose. We're going to restart this race with four to go in stage number two. Continuing with our rundown, 21st is Cole Custer, 22nd Zane Smith, Bubba Wallace 23rd, 24th Austin Hill, 25th Corey Heim, 26th Riley Herbst, 27th Josh Berry, John Hunter Nemechek 28th, 29th is Joey Logano, Noah Gregson is 30th.
0: Carson Hocevar spent some extended time on pit lane. He is in 31st. Cody Ware, the first car one lap down, in 32nd. Austin Dillon took a spin through the grass. He is two laps down in 33rd. Chad Fincham is also two laps down in 34th. Off the racetrack, guy that brought out this most recent yellow with a brake failure was A.J. Allmendinger. He's being shown in 35th. Ryan Preece out of the race in 36th. Ross Chastain out of the race in 37th. And Connor Zilich will finish 38th tonight. The field, Brad, is in turn number three.
2: All right, so we have a little bit of an issue here. It sounds like Michael McDowell is under penalty, but he still chose, and he's being told to back off the field. But the problem is everyone also chose behind him based on where he chose. But we are still going to come to the green, and we are going to get a restart with four laps to go here in stage number two.
0: Pace car is off the racetrack, and we are set to go racing again. Field's going to enter the Echo Park Automotive restart zone. Daniel Suarez and Alex Bowman on the front row.
2: So here we go. Daniel Suarez gets a big jump, and on his inside is Ricky Stenhouse Jr. To Stenhouse Jr.'s outside now is Alex Bowman.
0: Stenhouse Jr. and Bowman made a little contact into turn number one. Bowman's car shot up the racetrack. Stenhouse is going to take second. All this happening behind Daniel Suarez.
5: Suarez with the lead midway down the backstretch. Stenhouse is right there. He looks to the outside. Can't make a move. Cindric locked in a battle for third there. Once again, Suarez, though, is going to pull the train off four.
2: Coming to three to go in the stage, Shane Van Gisbergen got shuffled back a little bit. The battle is for second behind Daniel Suarez. On the outside, it's Alex Bowman. Ricky Stenhouse Jr. on the inside.
0: Stenhouse digging hard on the bottom, trying to get around Alex Bowman. We got a car spinning up in turn number one. It is Todd Gilliland. Corey Heim had nowhere to go. He got collected. So did Cole Custer. It's a three-car accident, Brad, up in turn number one, and it all started when Todd Gilliland's Love's Travel Stop Ford spun.
2: That will bring out the caution for the seventh time. We're going to end this stage under caution here as Daniel Suarez is leading, followed by, it looks like, Alex Bowman and Ricky Stenhouse. We'll get that as soon as timing and scoring fixes it. I want to clean something up, Nick. I said Michael McDowell was under penalty. It was actually Carson Hocevar. Hocevar was already at the back of the field, so that did not do anything to jumble up the choose, but Hocevar was being told, get to the tail of the field. You were actually serving a penalty.
0: Just got a second look at the incident down in turn number one, and Todd Gilliland had a little help. It was Corey Heim who got into the back of that 34 car. It sent Gilliland backing into the outside retaining wall, and Corey Heim then had to check up. He got a piece of it, and so did Cole Custer. as the yellow is now out for the seventh time tonight here at Nashville Super Speedway.
2: Man, just tough luck for Corey Heim. And you know, we looked at what happened on pit strategy. A lot of cars took two tires. We talked about Michael McDowell, Denny Hamlin, several others. A lot of them opted for four tires, and that put them toward the back of the pack. And it's looking like maybe Todd Gilliland's spin might have actually had a little help in a whole corner before that.
0: Yeah, it was Shane Van Gisbergen who was involved, and you noted that Shane Van Gisbergen was almost off the pace, stacking him up down in turn number three. So it was just a really rough sequence all around for Todd Gilliland. So maybe we don't throw all the blame at Corey Heim. If Gilliland had a tire going down or an issue after that contact with SVG, that might have been what caused it up in turn number one. Regardless, tough break for Gilliland, Heim, and Custer.
2: And both of those cars, at least Gilliland and Heim, they're on pit road. They're getting their service, so they're not having to go back to the garage right now to work on that. Corey Heim's crew is really working on the front of his car. Most of the damage for Todd Gilliland seems to be on the left side of that car. Cole Custer kept going on the racetrack. He did not come down to pit road. And the field is on the backstretch when they come back around this time by. Daniel Suarez will be the one to see the green and white checkered flag as the winner of stage number two.
0: Kind of amazing, your stage winner. Tonight, first two, A.J. Allmendinger and Daniel Suarez, and they both did it with some late-stage strategy, staying out while the rest of the field pitted for tires. And again, Brad, you know, as we head towards stage number three, and I'm not sure if that will be a long-term solution, but again, if we get a caution late in this race, again, it definitely seems like it's viable to stay out there on some older tires if things get a little chaotic.
2: Nick, you're about to be in for a treat here. We're just going to describe it to the listener. Last week in the Coca-Cola 600, they had a drone show on the back straightaway celebrating 250 years of the United States of America. As Daniel Suarez wins stage number one, the drones are being launched into the air. And this is also sponsored by Coca-Cola. Daniel Suarez will win stage number two. Alex Bowman will finish second. Ricky Stenhouse Jr. third. Fourth will be Austin Cindric. Denny Hamlin fifth. Sixth, Michael McDowell. William Byron in seventh. Eighth, Christopher Bell. Chase Briscoe ninth. Tenth is Brad Keselowski, the final driver to get a stage point. And we've got a lot happening here at Nashville Super Speedway.
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2: There is an amazing Coca-Cola drone show happening above the back straightaway here right now. It looks like a big birthday cake and says happy birthday, as we will say happy birthday to America for the 250th time. Pit Road is closed here at the end of stage number two. We will come back and have more pit stops from Nashville. This is PRN, the Performance Racing Network.
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0: Jay Allmendinger just made an early exit after a blown right front brake rotor on his car. And the stage winners here tonight, as we mentioned, A.J. Allmendinger, stage one, Daniel Suarez in stage number two. Looking at the scoreboard right now, we're going to have a handful of drivers in the top 10, including Suarez, Bowman, Stenhouse Jr., and Cindric. They're all going to have to come down pit road as they opted not to do it during that last sequence. Denny Hamlin is the first car running in fifth that did come in and pit on lap 178. Finally, after jumping the initial start of the race, Nick, Denny Hamlin might cycle to the lead.
1: It took him two full stages, but Denny Hamlin is right back to where he would probably tell you he deserves to be. And I'm going to take a wild guess, Brad, that he is going to be very, very careful and will only accelerate in the Echo Park Automotive Restart Zone.
0: All right.
1: He does not want to make that same mistake.
0: The road is open. Daniel Suarez leads the contingent down there. Let's start things off with Heather DeBoe.
2: And William Byron in on my end of pit road telling his team he just can't get the car to turn. They will make a chassis adjustment here, given four tires and fuel. Andrew Kerlin.
3: Alex Bowman, one of the lone drivers here on pit road. They told him to hang in there at the end. Overall, he's happy with the balance. They're going to make an adjustment to dial him in. Four tires and fuel, Wendy.
4: Right now, Daniel Suarez is back down pit road again for four tires. He was refiring a little bit free. Also on pit road, Austin Cindric. He's been fighting a very tough race car with tightness. They pit for four tires and adjustments to help free him up as well.
0: Thank you very much, Wendy, Andrew, and Heather, as this awesome Coca-Cola drone show continues above Nashville Super Speedway. We will pause 10 seconds for station identification. 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
0: Back at Nashville Super Speedway, Brad Gilley alongside Nick Yeoman, Pat Patterson covering things in the turns. Our Napa Pit reporters, Heather DeBoe, Andrew Kerlin, and Wendy Venturini, as the field comes off of turn number four under caution before the restart of stage number three. We're going to be able to give you a full field rundown because, Nick, we have a lot of cars to reset here.
1: Yeah, and of course, Daniel Suarez was the one up front. He will not be up front any longer after pitting. He's going to hand the lead over to Denny Hamlin, who is being posted now at P1. Michael McDowell is in the second position. Christopher Bell is third. Chase Briscoe is fourth. Shane Van Gisbergen has had a nice night. He's running in the fifth position. Chase Elliott is in sixth. Tyler Reddick is seventh. Ryan Blaney is in eighth, Kyle Larson is ninth, and Chris Buescher holds down the final spot in the top 10.
0: Ty Gibbs runs 11th, Eric Jones is 12th, 13th, Riley Herbst, 14th, Bubba Wallace, Zane Smith is 15th, John Hunter Nemechek 16th, Josh Berry is 17th, 18th is Austin Hill, Carson Hocevar is 19th, and Joey Logano runs 20th.
1: Noah Gregson is in the 21st position, 22nd is Alex Bowman, Ricky Stenhouse Jr. is 23rd. William Byron's back in the 24th spot. Austin Cindric runs in 25th. 26th is Ty Dillon. 27th is Daniel Suarez. Brad Keselowski is 28th. Cole Custer is 29th. And Cody Ware is 30th.
0: Corey Heim is on pit road right now getting his Chiefs Toyota worked on after being a part of the last incident. They've got some Sawzalls out and a lot. He is running in 30th, still being shown on the lead lap, however. 32nd, minus one lap, Todd Gilliland. Austin Dillon, 33rd, 34th, Chad Fincham. Out of the race is A.J. Allmendinger. He'll finish 35th. 36th, Ryan Preece. 37th, Ross Chastain. And Connor Zillich will finish 38.
1: Looks like the spectacular drone show over the turn number three here at the Nashville Super Speedway is wrapping up. We saw the logo for the Cracker Barrel 400. We saw the American flag. We saw the Nashville Super Speedway logo. And I just come back to when I see stuff like this, Brad, I don't know why I didn't think to invent that type of technology instead of being a radio broadcaster.
0: I didn't think about it either, and if I had, I still wouldn't have been able to do it.
1: I wouldn't have a clue. It's all orchestrated. I'm sure it's done with computers, but it's amazing to see those things change colors and take shape. It's cool to be alive in 2026.
0: Thank you, Coca-Cola, for that amazing show. The field has gone through the freeway insurance chews. Pat Patterson, we're about to fire it off in stage number three.
6: Yep, fans are all ready to see it happen as they pull the field underneath the drones, finally retracting now and going back home as we watch Denny Hamlin bring the field into turn number three to this outside there. Michael McDowell, Chris Bell right behind him in that second row.

0: Chase Briscoe. SVG, once again, 2 weeks in a row, holding on to those top 10 spots. And Chase Elliott right beside him. Here goes the pace car. Everybody is waiting to see Denny Hamlin lead us to this restart.
1: Sold out crowd is on their feet as we get into stage number three. We restart through the Echo Park Automotive restart zone with 109 laps to go. Denny Hamlin on the inside to his outside, Michael McDowell.
2: And happy to report for you Denny Hamlin fans, he did not jump the start this time, and he will take the race lead easily off of turn number two, Pat.
0: Yeah, that was a lot better, and he's got about a three-car length lead now as the field heads to turn three. Michael McDowell holding serve right there with him. Christopher Bell looking for that second spot.
1: Michael McDowell in a Joe Gibbs sandwich. He drives Christopher Bell up the racetrack, but guess what? He opens up the inside. Here comes another Joe Gibbs Toyota. Chase Briscoe now.
0: Trouble on the front stretch. Brad Keselowski, big hit there. Austin Cindric also involved. Everybody jumbling for positions, and they got sideways off the corner at four.
1: And the caution comes out for the eighth time now in the Cracker Barrel 400. An incident between Brad Keselowski and Austin Cindric, and tough luck. That is the second RFK Ford that is going to make an early exit from this race.
2: Hasn't been a good night for Trackhouse, has not been a good night for RFK. Pat described it perfectly. Pat, I mean, they were three, four, maybe even five wide coming out of turn number four. This was bound to happen with how crazy some of these restarts
0: have been. Well, and some of that, Nick, too, came with, you know, you had McDowell kind of throw a block, kind of back the field up just a little bit. I don't know how much that had to do with all of it, but they were just so stacked together off of turn four, and everybody scrambling for the same real estate.
1: Brad Keselowski literally just hung a left off the front straightaway and drove through the entire grassy area of the infield to pit road. He's trying to get his car turned around. I said an early exit, but Brad Keselowski says, no, I'm not ready to go on this one. But he can't get his car righted to get back to his pit box right now. It is it's almost like a fish out of water flopping around over there.
2: Just saw a couple replays of this accident, Brad. It was a total chain reaction. Looked like Ricky Stenhouse Jr. got in the back of Noah Gregson in mid-pack, and it got Gregson's car sideways, and then everybody just started fanning out left and right. Keselowski went below the apron. He got tagged by Austin Dillon, and it sent Keselowski spinning up the racetrack. Austin Cindric, who had nowhere to go, he got collected as well. So it was absolute chaos through the tri-oval here at Nashville Super Speedway. Again, Gregson got pushed up the racetrack, and then everybody just fanned out, and it was only a matter of time before somebody got turned.
1: So Stenhouse did not give Noah Gregson a break, and Austin Dillon was not able to give Brad Keselowski a break. So no breaks given, and they broke their cars into the wall.
2: I think you phrased that perfectly, my friend.
1: Thank you very much. So now we have 106 laps to go here in the Cracker Barrel 400. Denny Hamlin leads. Chase Briscoe was able to get around Micah McDowell for second. Drop McDowell to third. Christopher Bell will restart fourth. Chase Elliott fifth. Sixth will be Tyler Reddick. Seventh, Shane Van Gisbergen. Kyle Larson eighth. Ryan Blaney ninth. And Chris Buescher tenth.
2: 11th right now is Eric Jones. 12th is Bubba Wallace. Ty Gibbs runs in 13th position. 14th, John Hunter Nemechek. 15th is Carson Hocevar. 16th is Zane Smith. 17th, Riley Herbst. Ricky Stenhouse Jr. being shown in 18th. Josh Berry is 19th. And William Byron is 20th.
1: Brad Keselowski stepping out of his car as he was able to get that back behind the wall and into the garage area. Tough luck for him, although an observation, Nick Yeoman. Brad Keselowski started the 2026 season walking with a cane after breaking his leg in just simply a winter accident when he slipped on some ice. And you wouldn't even know it now watching him get out of that number six Ford.
2: Yeah, I mean, the doctors told him that was going to take a very, very long time to heal, and you're absolutely right. It's good to see Brad walking around, and good to see him out of that race car. That was a pretty hard hit for both him and Austin Cindric here on the front straightaway, and a tough break for Brad Keselowski. You know, Brad, we came into this race talking about how this is the halfway point of the regular season. We start the second half of the regular season. Brad is 11th in points, so he is going to take a hit tonight. And we'll see once we get tonight's end just how big of a hit it is in the point standings.
1: Hey, this is just simply good, hard NASCAR racing.
2: Totally.
1: And watching how aggressive they are in the restarts, this is their job. This is what they're supposed to do. You want to make something happen, you need to take on the racetrack. And we've seen a lot of that, and rightfully so. We've got 105 laps to go now in this race, and we've got a Gibson Les Paul trophy waiting in victory lane to the winner of the Cracker Barrel 400 as we go back down to pit road. And Napa pit reporter Andrew Curlin.
3: Well, Brad, you just said it, 105 laps to go. The final stage around 115 laps. By my math, lap 220 to 225, that's your minimum good lap. That is the first lap that I think you could see teams coming down pit road, although looking at history and looking at last year, the pit window opened around lap 240. So we have a little ways to go. The reason it opened so late 1 year ago is that we have seen some alternate strategy tonight, same as last year. Two tires, some fuel onlys, some alternate strategy. I think what teams may be opting for here is to run this as long as they can and maybe try to win it on a two-tire stop and as minimal amount of fuel as possible. So it'll be something to watch for us down here on pit road and definitely for you guys up there. It's been an action-filled race so far.
1: Great insight, Andrew. I'm pretty sure if I'm a crew chief, if the Sunoco fuel window is somewhere around 80 laps, I'm giving a lot of grace in that one because we don't know what this might do for overtime.
2: True, but considering we've had eight cautions, you could even talk yourself into, Brad, extending that past 80 laps because as we run under caution, you don't burn as much fuel, so all of a sudden that 80-lap pit window can be stretched to 90, maybe even 100 if we get quite a few cautions, as that has kind of been the flavor of the last hour of this race. We've seen some chaos. We've seen some torn-up race cars, so yeah, this is why the crew chiefs get paid quite a bit of money to make those decisions, Brad, and why I'm happy to just be up here talking with you.
1: I like that. Alternate strategies, and you can bet all of those considerations are happening on pit road. The start of this race delayed about 80 minutes. Mother Nature came through with the light rain. They quickly got this concrete racing surface underway, and for a sold-out crowd of the Cracker Barrel 400, they have absolutely had a treat so far in this race. Kyle Larson's led the most laps at 56. Ryan Blaney, Tyler Reddick, Chase Briscoe, Shane Van Gisbergen are the top five lap leaders. Eight cautions, 23 lead changes so far, and we still have a third of this race to go.
2: And here's what I love, Brad. We are, you know, we've hit, about to hit the two-third mark of this race. I don't know who's the dominant car. I don't know who the favorite is. I mean, at different points, you could convince me of a bunch of different guys. Denny Hamlin is out front right now, but at certain points, Chase Briscoe's looked like the best. Christopher Bell has looked like the best. You pointed out Kyle Larson was very strong when he was out front. Ryan Blaney was out front and checked out on the field. So I'm having a really hard time picking a driver that I think can go to victory lane. And again, to the point that Andrew just made, this one just seems like, Brad, it's set up on a silver platter. Somebody is going to make a good strategy call to get their driver up front and give them a chance to drive the wheels off their race car to win tonight, because this thing feels wide open right now.
1: I would agree. It is going to take some great decisions behind the wheel, a lot of aggressive driving, and some chances taken. And it is going to take the right strategy on top of the pit box to be able to grab that Gibson Les Paul guitar and become the winner of the Cracker Barrel 400. This literally has everything you could hope for in a NASCAR Cup Series race.
2: Brad, you're not much of a guitar player, are you? I mean, well, you're a big music guy, but, I mean, you own any guitars, any musical instruments?
1: I own some. That doesn't mean I play them. Like I said yesterday during practice, I do a great job of playing the stereo.
2: That's fair enough, but it is one of the most unique trophies in all of sports, and certainly we've heard about drivers all weekend. Of course, we've detailed the story of Lane Riggs and staring up at the three that his father Scott won in the Truck Series and O'Reilly Auto Parts Series and how badly he once won, and there are five drivers in this field that have won already from a Cup Series win. Kyle Larson did it in 2021. Chase Elliott in 2022. Ross Chastain, unfortunately, not going to have a chance to get one. He is out of the race right now in 37th, but Joey Logano and Ryan Blaney still very much alive to try to win. Team Penske's won the last two cup races here at Nashville Super Speedway, and certainly they've got an opportunity to try to score a third one. It's not going to come from Austin Cindric, who just had his car heavily damaged from that accident on the front straightaway, but Blaney and Logano still very much in the fight.
1: Pit road has not been open yet. We have an Elgin sweeper out there right now, and Brad Keselowski drove his car across the infield grass. He dropped a lot of fluid there on pit road. He went behind the wall, so it is taken up until now before they can open that pit road and turn the green light on. And this is about to get busy, Nick.
2: Yeah, I would expect so, as Denny Hamlin's going to lead the field through turns 3 and 4, and we will see who opts to come to pit lane here at Nashville.
1: You are not within the window where you can make it on Sunoco fuel. We could see an alternate strategy or two here, but we do not see it from the front of the field. Denny Hamlin keeps his Progressive Toyota in the lead, followed by Chase Briscoe, Michael McDowell, Christopher Bell, and Chase Elliott. In fact, you have to go way back into the field and look at a couple of drivers who have had some damage on their race cars. That would be Noah Gregson, Austin Dillon, and Todd Gilliland, the only three takers, so everyone stays out here on this one, as we now have 101 laps to go here in the Cracker Barrel 400.
2: Those three drivers are all on the lead lap, so it's a play, it's an opportunity, but certainly for Gilliland, he's had some damage after that accident up in turn number one. Noah Gregson and Austin Dillon were also minorly involved in this most recent caution here on the front straightaway, so looks like they are all going to leave pit lane, at least the first two. Gilliland's going to take advantage to work on that car on some of the damage after that accident up in turn number one, but for the 3 and 4 car of Noah Gregson and Austin Dillon, they'll fade to the tail end of the lead lap, but they will at least have a full tank of fuel.
1: Nick, I just took a look at the radar. Good news, as we are coming to lap number 200, all of the moisture that has fallen down from the sky is completely out of the area here in Lebanon, Tennessee.
2: That's what we love to see. This concrete racetrack has had to be dried a couple times this weekend for the Truck Series. Qualifying got washed out. For the O'Reilly Auto Parts Series, qualifying got washed out. And for the Cup Series, it did as well. So the trifecta of washing out, qualifying, and delaying us a bit on Friday, Saturday, and Sunday. But most importantly, Brad, when we've dropped the green flag for the races here over this three-day weekend in Nashville, we've been treated to some really good racing. And I like what I'm hearing from your radar, that we are good to go here for the final 100 laps.
1: Field is now coming through the freeway insurance chutes. That means we are going to restart this race with 99 laps to go. And this has been an amazing weekend of on-track activity. You got to give NASCAR a whole lot of credit for what we brought to the racetrack this week, from the Craftsman Truck Series and Lane Riggs winning, to yesterday the O'Reilly Auto Parts Series and Justin Allgaier winning. And this year, deciding to say, hey, on tracks of this size, let's increase the horsepower to 750. Let's drop the downforce on these cars, and they're having to fight them right now, and it has put on an amazing race.
2: Yep, and the sport deserves a good weekend, too, given the circumstances, the awful news involving Kyle Busch, and then certainly all the rain with the disjointed races in Charlotte. It has been awesome to see the great racing here at Nashville, Tennessee, and Pat Patterson decide to light the candle once again here as we're going to restart with 99 laps to go in the Cracker Barrel 400.
0: Joe Gibbs' teammates up here on the front row getting ready to restart this thing. Denny Hamlin and Chase Briscoe, they head for the restart zone.
1: Here we go through the Echo Park Automotive restart zone. Denny Hamlin once again gets the jump, this time on Chase Briscoe, who is on his outside. Door-to-door for third with Christopher Bell on the outside of McDowell.
2: Briscoe hanging tough on the outside. He'll try to wrap around Denny Hamlin, but Hamlin looks strong on the bottom. Michael McDowell slips up. He's going to lose the third spot to Christopher Bell.
0: Meanwhile, those two JGR cars go at it. Going into turn number three, Hamlin on the bottom. Briscoe to the outside. Hamlin gets a little bit of an edge here. Briscoe locked to his bumper. They'll race all four.
1: Denny Hamlin barely cleared Chase Briscoe, but he does it in such a strong way. Give him the lead. Move Briscoe to second. The battle for third with Bell and McDowell.
2: Michael McDowell doing a good job on the bottom of the racetrack, trying to take that third spot away from Christopher Bell, but Bell is just too strong. Powers around McDowell. He'll take that third spot.
0: Yeah, meanwhile, Chase Elliott right behind him, trying to get around around Tyler Reddick. Reddick to the outside. Elliott battling on the bottom of the racetrack, trying to hold on to the top five.
1: As Tyler Reddick is battling on the outside of Chase Elliott, Michael McDowell saw that. He moved up the racetrack because he's afraid of getting passed by Reddick. Reddick now pushes McDowell into one.
2: Elliott and Reddick both trying to get around McDowell, but McDowell is strong to the bottom of the racetrack into turn number one. He's holding down that fourth spot.
1: Trouble in turn crash. Two. Bubba Wallace involved in this one. Got a handful of cars. William Byron got a piece of this one. We're also seeing Alex Bowman gets a shot at this as he went sliding backwards down the back straightaway. And, Nick, this will bring out the caution for the ninth time now here in Nashville.
2: Looking at Bubba Wallace, he's got some damage to the right side of that car as well as the left front fender is crinkled up. You mentioned it, Alex Bowman. He got caught right at the end of this accident. It spun his car 180 degrees, and I think it was the left front of Bubba Wallace's car to the right rear of Alex Bowman's car, and the suspension on that right rear of Bowman's car is destroyed.
1: Looks like actually Chris Buescher and Carson Hocevar locked doors. Buescher moved up the racetrack and slowed down. Bubba had nowhere to go. He slid up the racetrack, and unfortunately that also took out William Byron. And then you mentioned Alex Bowman. As Bubba was sliding down the racetrack, Bubba Wallace literally took out the right rear of Alex Bowman. Let's go down to Wendy Venturini.
4: Yeah, we have the advantage of listening to live feedback from the spotter. They were telling Bubba Wallace to hold the brake, and Bubba said, "I have no brakes to hold," as he's coming down the track, right? And so you look at replays, and you guys just described it to the folks listening at home, but Bubba Wallace didn't have any brakes, so that is obviously the reason why he runs into Alex Bowman there.
1: Yeah, his car was just sliding down the track. Bubba Wallace, all of these three cars, really an innocent victim. What this was started by was Chris Buescher and Carson Hocevar racing hard. Buescher had to get out of it. He slowed down, and Bubba was there when Buescher was coming up the racetrack, and that put Bubba in the wall.
2: Yeah, you know, so often we talk about in motorsports how important track position is. Yes, sometimes because it's difficult to pass, although that really hasn't been the issue tonight, but track position has been key tonight, Brad, because on these restarts, while the front 5-10 cars are usually able to sort it out over the first couple laps, it takes 5, 10, 15 laps for the mid-pack and rear of the field to sort things out. We've been watching drivers go 2, 3, 4 wide all night long, and you can only get away with that for so long, and ultimately, three more innocent bystanders caught up in an accident. Let's go down to Napa pit reporter Heather DeBoe.
5: And William Byron is on pit road. The team was evaluating that right front. Rudy Fugel originally told him to put it up on jack stands. They were looking at that right front suspension. Now they have moved to the garage. They are on the DVP clock, still trying to evaluate what needs to be fixed on the 24 of William Byron. Andrew Curlin.
3: Blake Harris and the 48 team, they just said, let's go to DVP. They were trying to fix it on pit road, and now the whole 48 team, Heather, just like you reported, they're also headed to the DVP area in the garage, guys.
1: Yeah, and they have all the time they need to repair their cars, if it is repairable, back in the DVP area of the garage. What they do have once they repair it are three laps, one chance, three laps to make minimum speed. Once they do that, they can go behind the wall again and spend as much time as they want repairing it. So once they go back to the garage, that puts them on a whole different cycle of circumstances, meaning they will have three laps to make minimum speed if they can repair it.
2: And again, Brad, I know it's too early to really start counting points. You still got 13 races to go till the chase cutoff, but we talked about how the second half of the regular season started tonight. You got Brad Keselowski, who entered tonight the 11th in points. He's out of the race. William Byron and Bubba Wallace, they came in 12th and 13th. So again, as we watch those drivers who are having decent but not great years try to scratch and fight and claw their way into chase contention, two, three of them tonight are going to have to deal with a lot of adversity, and that is really going to tighten things up near that cut line.
1: Alex Bowman's Ally Chevrolet is on the hook. They actually had to hook up the rear of the car because it is that right rear that has all the damage. Bubba Wallace's car is on the hook as well. They're going to tow all of them back to the DVP area in the garage. And just really tough the way the strategy and the cautions have played out. Nine of them here so far tonight. It has jumbled up the field. A lot of fast cars were running toward the back of the field as well. And we see a lot of tight racing on the racetrack, Heather DeBoe.
5: And just want to follow up on William Byron. It was a tow link and a rear upper control arm that the team is thrashing in the garage to get replaced for William Byron right now.
2: Thank you so much, Heather. Again, a lot of carnage tonight. Connor Zilich Ross Chastain, Ryan Preece, A.J. Allmendinger, Brad Keselowski. Those five already out of the race. Certainly looks like Bowman, Bubba Wallace, and potentially William Byron may be headed in that same direction as well. So a lot of drivers going to take some points hits tonight. And Brad, unfortunately, a lot of expensive race cars torn up here at the Nashville Super Speedway.
1: Nick, in case you were worried if the record number of cautions was under threat here tonight at Nashville Super Speedway, this is caution number 9. The record, 15. Five of those in 2024 were overtimes that we had to finish this race.
2: But, Brad, we've got 93 laps to go, my friend, and that means we've got plenty more opportunities to tear up race cars and bring out some more caution. So I know what you're saying, but I would have rather you would have thrown that at me with about 10 laps to go. It's been an interesting night. And, yeah, let's keep our fingers crossed to hope that that record 15 cautions from 2024 stays the record when we all go to bed tonight.
1: Yeah, it has been pretty crazy on the racetrack. The racing here has been phenomenal. Pit Road is open. We have 93 laps to go in this race. Let's see if anyone tries to take advantage of it. And it looks like all of the leaders are once again going to stay out, Nick. So if they're going to try and push that fuel window, they're not quite ready to do it yet.
2: But again, if you're at the rear of the field, I think it's worth a shot. It looks like Chris Buescher is going to come to pit lane, as is Daniel Suarez and a couple of those cars that topped off and came in earlier, including Todd Gilliland as well. So, I don't hate it if you're at the rear of the field. 92 laps to go, fuel window's about 80 laps at the route rate we're going. I don't know. We'll just keep an eye on Chris Buescher, put him in the back pocket, and see where he ends up at the end of this race.
1: Yeah, they definitely had to come down as well because it was Chris Buescher's right rear drifted up into Bubba Wallace as well. So, good opportunity there for Scott Graves to check on the right rear of that number 17. It was a pretty quick pit stop, so it looks like it's in good shape.
2: Yeah, and seeing the onboard shot we just saw of Bubba Wallace, it was a pretty significant hit to that right rear of Chris Buescher. So I think you're right, reading based on how long that pit stop took, that everything looked okay with that really sharp-looking Castrol Ford for Chris Buescher, who has had a nice season thus far, entering this weekend 7th in the NASCAR Cup Series points.
1: Let's take a look at where everyone is running right now, as we're going to have two laps before the next restart at the line. Denny Hamlin leads the Cracker Barrel 400 right now with 91 laps to go. Chase Briscoe runs in second. Third is Christopher Bell. Michael McDowell is fourth. Fifth, Tyler Reddick. Chase Elliott sixth. Kyle Larson seventh. Eighth is Eric Jones. Shane Van Gisbergen ninth. And Ryan Blaney is 10th.
2: John Hunter Nemechek has had a quietly efficient night. He runs in 11th. Carson Hocevar is 12th. Zane Smith is 13th. Ty Gibbs is 14th. Ricky Stenhouse Jr. runs in the 15th position. 16th is Riley Herbst. 17th is Josh Berry. 18th, Daniel Suarez. 19th, Ty Dillon. And 20th is Joey Logano.
1: Let's see. Some cars are moving right now as things are starting to reset as they come back across the start-finish line. Cole Custer is 20th now. Austin Hill, 21st. Noah Gregson is 22nd. Chris Buescher, 23rd. 24th now is Daniel Suarez after coming to pit road. Cody Ware is 25th. Todd Gilliland still on the lead lap in 26th. Corey Heim also with damage, still on the lead lap. He's the last car on the lead lap in 27th. Chad Fincham runs 28th. 29th is Austin Dillon. 30th is Austin Cindric.
2: 31st and off the racetrack right now is Bubba Wallace. His car had to be towed to the garage. Again, he is 31st. William Byron's car is being worked on in the garage as well. He is in 32nd. Alex Bowman's car was on the hook back in the garage as well. He's being shown 33rd. And then the final five cars all out of the race. Brad Keselowski crashed on the front straightaway. A.J. Allmendinger lost brakes into turn number one. He'll finish 35th. Ryan Preece had a radiator puncture from some brake rotor parts left on the racetrack. He's going to finish 36th. And then it's the teammates from Trackhouse. Ross Chastain, who will finish 37th. Connor Zilich, 38th.
1: We are coming to the Freeway Insurance Choose. We are going to restart the Cracker Barrel 400 with 89 laps to go. This race has seen 23 lead changes among 12 different drivers, some highly competitive racing out front on the racetrack. We have literally seen fights for the lead side by side, lap after lap after lap. Denny Hamlin has it right now, But, Nick, I'll tell you, Chase Briscoe has looked sporty all night long.
2: Toyota has never won a Cup Series race here at the Nashville Super Speedway. And as we get towards these final stages of this event, they are starting to show some strength with four of the top fives being Toyotas. Hamlin and Briscoe going to restart on the front row. Pat Patterson, this race has given Brad and I plenty to talk about in the booth. I'm ready to talk about some green flag laps as we are going to restart the Cracker Barrel 400 with 89 to go.
0: Well, I hope it's coming right now, as a matter of fact, as we get, again, the JGR teammates, in fact, three of them right up front here as they get ready to restart this race. Pace car pulls the field over here into turn number four. Once again, Denny Hamlin and Chase Briscoe are going to bring us back to the restart. Fans are on their feet. They want to see what's happening next at the National Super Speedway.
1: Here we go to the Echo Park Automotive restart zone. 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Denny Hamlin crosses the start-finish line as the race leader. He's got two Joe Gibbs teammates right around him.
2: He got a little squirrely entering turn number one, but kept his foot in the throttle, and Denny Hamlin's going to lead him out of turn number two, followed by Briscoe and Bell. Those Toyotas streak by the backstretch.
0: Yeah, they're locked together. Then you got another group back here, fourth, fifth, and sixth. Chase Elliott's in the middle of it with a number of other cars. Tyler Reddick is also right there with Kyle Larson. Everybody's scrambling for a top five.
1: Kyle Larson on the outside of three wide. Chase Elliott is the sandwich on the inside. It's Tyler Reddick, and they stay locked door to door.
2: And they literally almost sandwich Chase Elliott down the front straightaway. Elliott's going to get his foot out of the throttle. He'll let Reddick and Larson try to decide this battle for fifth down the backstretch.
0: Wow, that is a good one. Here comes Elliott. He's going to take him three wide again into turn three. Elliott on the bottom. Two Toyotas to the outside. Kyle Larson in that mix. And Elliott gets a twofer.
1: That time, Tyler Reddick had to wave the white flag.
0: Trouble. Got a car going sideways here right in front of us. Another two or three. Looks like Gilliland got turned around here right in front of us, as well as Noah Gregson. Those two cars trying to get themselves righted.
1: John Hunter Nemechek involved in this one. Cody Ware got a little piece of it. He continued forward as we are under caution for the 10th time now here in the Cracker Barrel 300 at Nashville Super Speedway.
6: How does Chase Briscoe win? With the hands of his pit crew changing four tires in under 9 seconds. The voice of his spotter carving a path through the pack. His race engineer, systems engineer, all working tirelessly to shave off a tenth of a second. With his team at Toyota, his crew chief, his fans, his family, it's all of this all at once at 200 miles per hour. From the moment Chase joined Toyota to the moment he ends up in victory lane. So how does Chase Briscoe win? In summary, not alone. Toyota Racing. Your race, your story. NASCAR is a registered trademark of the National Association for Stock Car Auto Racing, LLC.
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0: See, we're here at the Nashville Super Speedway for the Cracker Barrel 400 on the Performance Racing Network. Nick Yeoman, Brad Gilley, Pat Patterson, Heather DeBow, Andrew Curlin, Wendy Venturini bringing this race to you. Brad, that pit window is open. We'll see if anybody takes it here with 84 to go.
1: Man, this is going to be interesting. Pit road is still closed right now. They're doing some cleanup. A lot of this all happened on the front straightaway, as Pat Patterson had called it. But next time by, we actually will have 84 laps to go in this race. They said the Sunoco fuel window was around 80. Nick, you pointed out very well. Every caution lap here is an opportunity for them to save Sunoco fuel and potentially be able to push themselves back a little further. Looks like we had another car going behind the wall, and we have a couple of identical blue cars with the one on them, and this one, unfortunately, is the 21. Josh Berry is going to be the next car to go behind the wall in this race here.
0: So we sit here with 26 cars on the lead lap. And again, if the fuel window is 80 laps and we're sitting at 84 to go, and every caution is going to extend that window by 3, 4, maybe even 5 laps, kind of feels like, Brad, with 26 cars on the lead lap, if you're outside of the top 15, I don't know how you can't pit right here under caution, the 10th one of the night.
1: Yeah, it is. We'll have to wait and see. Pit road is open right now. We've got a cleanup truck there in turn number 3. The field is actually going to go to the outside of that cleanup truck. And

0: They are led by Denny Hamlin, Chase Briscoe, Christopher Bell, Michael McDowell. They are starting to tighten up as well, Nick. I think we're about to get busy.
1: Yep, here they come. Pace car passes pit entry. Denny Hamlin thought about it. A lot of cars in the top 10 thinking about it. First taker, though, is going to be Ryan Blaney. He'll lead Zane Smith and Riley Herbst onto pit lane. So just three takers at the front of the field. Let's go to Heather DeBow.
2: And Ryan Blaney, they said, yep, let's come on down pit road. It sounded like the call is going to be right side tires, and it is, and top off on field for Ryan Blaney. Andrew Kerlin?
3: Yeah, I got Zane Smith in here. Ryan Burgundy made the call to come in. So did Riley Herbst. I'm liking some of the alternate strategy here from some of these drivers.
0: All right, so there we go. Jonathan Hassler, the crew chief for Ryan Blaney. Ryan Burgundy, the crew chief for Zane Smith. We actually see a little more problems actually happening for Riley Herbst as the crew is having trouble on the left side of that car. John Hunter Nemechek is in, but he was a part of the caution. The Chiefs Toyota of Corey Heim, well, they've been in a lot. He had crash damage. I will give them a lot of credit for remaining on the lead lap of this race.
1: Yeah, I mean, it's for some of these guys, it's, hey, just survive. Just stay on the lead lap. Just give yourself a chance, because the way this thing has trended over the last half hour, 45 minutes, maybe even an hour, we've torn up a lot of race cars. So just got to give yourself a chance. And as every car falls out of the racetrack, you can pick up a few more valuable NASCAR Cup Series points. So we have seen a lot of crews and pit guys going to work down on pit lane, a lot of bear bond, a lot of tape, and a lot of work. But it'll be worth it for some of these guys at the end of the night, Brad.
0: It is going to be for sure. So we've just had here lately, especially in this final stage of the race, quick restart, quick caution, quick restart, quick caution, and some great racing in between. Incredible to see what Chase Elliott and Kyle Larson and Tyler Reddick were doing. They were just locked door-to-door, three wide, for just a couple of laps here before that caution came out, and they were not giving up.
1: Yeah, I will say, once we've established a bit of rhythm at different points of the night, we've seen some spectacular racing at the front of the field, mid-pack. Racetrack's gotten plenty wide. You can move around, find a second or third groove. It's just been establishing a little bit of the rhythm. And a lot of these accidents, Brad, if you factor out the brake failures that we've had down in turn number one, three of them tonight with Connor Zilich, Ross Chastain, and A.J. Allmendinger, the majority of the accidents have been where we've described it as hornet's nest, towards the rear of the field, where drivers are just getting a little too aggressive, running three and four wide, oftentimes set up by some drivers just bobbling a bit and checking up the entire field. The racing at the front of the field has been quite spectacular, and I'm hopeful if we can finally establish some rhythm and get some green flag laps, it could set up a pretty spectacular finish in the Cracker Barrel 400.
0: Top 17 as they run all stayed out. Let's give you a rundown as the field is going to come to the Freeway Insurance Choose, and we'll restart with 80 laps to go. Denny Hamlin continues to lead. Chase Briscoe, Christopher Bell, his teammate, second and third. Michael McDowell, fourth. Fifth, Chase Elliott. Kyle Larson, sixth. Seventh, Tyler Reddick. Eighth, Eric Jones. Shane Van Gisbergen, ninth. Tenth is Ty Gibbs.
1: 11th is Ricky Stenhouse Jr. Carson Hocevar is 12th. Ty Dillon is 13th. Joey Logano right now, the highest running Ford, all the way back in the 14th position. Cole Custer, he spun around a couple times tonight. He's running in the 15th spot. Noah Gregson, he's battled some adversity. He's running in the 16th position. See a couple more cars coming down onto pit lane that's going to jumble up the field. But, Brad, you gave it through the top 10. Some drivers having quietly good nights. Eric Jones has been really strong tonight. And the same for Shane Van Gisbergen. This makes two straight weeks. Fresh off of that win at Watkins Glen, season transitions back to ovals, and SVG showing he's got some pace.
0: A lot of laps led, an 11th place finish in the Coca-Cola 600. Now he runs ninth. Pat Patterson, lights are off on the pace car.
4: Yeah, once again, the field coming by us here midway down the backstretch. Denny Hamlin, Chase Briscoe up on that front row. Christopher Bell stacks up once again right beside Michael McDowell. Then Larson and his teammate there, Chase Elliott, are together in the third row. Everybody getting their tires cleaned off and getting ready to go here once again. Midway through three and four, we're ready to restart just momentarily.
0: Oh, we are. Thank you very much, Pat. We're going to hit the Echo Park Automotive restart zone. Echo Park Automotive, every car happy owner. The pace car makes that hard left turn back onto pit road. We restart with 80 laps to go in the Cracker Barrel 400. Denny Hamlin hits it. He goes immediately as soon as he gets into it, and Chase Briscoe's going to follow to his outside. Then it is teammate Christopher Bell on the back bumper of Hamlin.
1: Really good alignment. One car pops to the outside.

0: little race now as the leader gets away just a little bit. Denny Hamlin out in front of them. Battle for second continues. Midway through three and four, they're still locked together.
1: They are just locking horns right now. Briscoe on the outside of Bell. Joe Gibbs' teammates chasing a Joe Gibbs racing car. Denny Hamlin leads. Briscoe on the outside of Bell for second.
2: Top three are Gibbs Toyotas. Next two are Hendrick Chevrolets. They are the power teams in this sport. Denny Hamlin, though, flat walking the dog, though, down the backstretch.
0: Yeah, meanwhile, that battle for second just stays right where it's at. Bell on the inside, Briscoe to the outside. Nobody giving an inch. Chase Elliott back there, along with Kyle Larson and Tyler Reddick.
1: Denny Hamlin is able to drive away from that fight for second. They are not able to drive away, however, from Chase Elliott. He's about five car lengths back from the battle between Bell and Briscoe.
2: Briscoe and Bell look like synchronized swimmers. Everywhere they go around this racetrack, they are side by side, identical lines. Now Bell tries to slide his way up in front of Briscoe. They stay side by side.
0: Not going to get it done. Christopher Bell again locked down at the bottom of the racetrack. Briscoe to the outside. They stay locked together. No change in that battle.
1: This is a how bad you want it, and they both want it. Both Briscoe and Bell yet to win in 2026. They will stay door-to-door back to one.
2: It's like they're running pace laps. The only difference is they're running about 150 miles per hour faster. Bell on the bottom, Briscoe on the top. They stay locked together at a two.
0: Nobody can get an advantage. They just can't get away from each other. They stay locked together, as you just mentioned, into turn number three. Bell, bottom of the racetrack. Briscoe locked on his door. Briscoe shows him a little bit of a nose, but still no change.
1: Chad Fincham off the pace. He runs on the apron. We see one car drift to the outside safer barrier. That's Carson Hocevar. He's off the pace right now. Stenhouse barely got around him.
2: Yeah, Hocevar was up against the outside retaining wall. Well, we'll see if he navigates turn number one. He does get back in line, but he lost some positions. Leader, though, is Denny Hamlin back into three.
0: Finally, Briscoe gets around Bell and gets in front of him to hold the second spot. Bell is still right there on his bumper as they work off a four.
1: And guess what? Behind him, Chase Elliott said, all right, y'all are done racing. Time for me to go on the attack. He drives to the back bumper of Christopher Bell.
2: It's a three-car battle for that second spot. Chase Briscoe by two car lengths over Christopher Bell. Bell, though, does have to worry about Chase Elliott. Georgia driver charging off a two.
0: Call it three car lengths separate Chase Elliott from an actual fight with Bell now into turn number three. Elliott and the Bell car both down at the very bottom of the racetrack, all four.
1: Chad Fincham still trying to limp his car back around to pit road. He is on the access lane in turn number four as the leaders head back to one.
2: Denny Hamlin's advantage just under a second, 0.9 at the line. It is Hamlin followed by Briscoe, then Bell and Elliott off a two.
0: Behind Elliott, that's where you find Kyle Larson. Tyler Reddick is there behind him, and Michael McDowell holds on to that top 10 with Shane Van Gisbergen. That's the way they race midway through three and four.
1: For the first time in about 100 laps, some of this field's been able to breathe as Denny Hamlin leads Chase Briscoe, Christopher Bell, Chase Elliott, Kyle Larson, Tyler Reddick, and Michael McDowell as they head back to one.
2: Michael McDowell doing a good job hanging with these power teams at the front. It's Gibbs 1-2-3, Hendrick 4-5, and then you've got the points leader, Tyler Reddick and Michael McDowell through the top seven.
0: There's a long way back then once you get past McDowell, looking down the backstretch at Shane Van Gisbergen. And also back there is Gibbs in the 54. Here's the leader back to the stripe.
1: We were just talking about Carson Hocevar getting up into the outside safer barrier and off the pace. Well, right now he's battling for 13th. Hocevar, Stenhouse Jr., they're locked door-to-door.
2: Yeah, did get to see a replay. It was just Hocevar up and out of the groove, and he kissed the outside wall of turns three and four. No damage, no harm, no foul. He'll keep his foot in the throttle. And, Pat, he just picked up that spot getting around Stenhouse.
0: Yeah, he took care of Stenhouse there. He takes that spot away, so he's got his footing back under him midway through three and four.
1: Coming to 70 laps to go, we are well within the pit window now of the Cracker Barrel 400 as Denny Hamlin continues to lead.
2: He dives into turn number one. Battle for second starting to pick back up. Christopher Bell, Pat, he is searching around the racetrack trying to run down Briscoe.
0: Three and a half car lengths, three car lengths or so. That's the difference between first and second. Briscoe, bottom of the racetrack in turn number three. Bell right in his tire tracks. Then it's a good ways back to Chase Elliott.
1: All of the leaders will have to pit before this race is over, but Denny Hamlin is trying to get as wide of a gap as he can. The lead now, 0.7 seconds.
2: Yep, no question, Brad. Bigger lead that you build, the more comfort and ease you can put on your pit crew. Hamlin's advantage over Briscoe right now, 7 car lengths.
0: Hamlin.

0: Cleveland out in front, midway down the backstretch. Then there's Briscoe. Then there's Bell. Long way back to Chase Elliott. That's the way the top four run through three and four. This time, here comes the leader again off four.
1: Just as soon as we mentioned Denny Hamlin trying to draw out to a lead, Chase Briscoe's actually picked up the pace just a little bit. Last time, 7/10 of a second. This time, half a second the advantage.
2: Should also point out, as soon as we thought Chase Elliott may entertain making it a four-car battle for the race lead, he has lost the back of Christopher Bell. Pat, those Toyotas looking strong down the backstretch.
0: They are. Behind Chase Elliott is his teammate, Kyle Larson. Behind Larson, Tyler Reddick. Everybody's really spread out here in the top 10, except up front. Looks like Briscoe is still trying to close down on the leader.
1: Pat, you're right. Things are squeezing at the front of the field. Call it six car lengths, the advantage for Denny Hamlin over Briscoe. Then it's Bell in third.
2: A little bit further back, continuing to watch some battles as Ty Gibbs is trying to track down Shane Van Gisbergen. They're both in turn number one. That SVG did not get a good entrance to the corner. Gibbs hangs about two car lengths back.
0: Yep, call it 2 to 3 car lengths now as he tries to stalk SVG into turn number four. Battle for second, tightening up. Here comes Bell again on Briscoe.
1: Christopher Bell now 3 car lengths off the back bumper of Chase Briscoe. Both of those drivers chasing teammate and race leader Denny Hamlin.
2: All it takes here at Nashville is one bad corner or one really good corner, and you can find yourself right on the back bumper of a car. That's what Christopher Bell sees. He closes up on Chase Briscoe for second.
0: And I can tell you what Denny Hamlin sees, and that's the fact that these two objects are getting much bigger in his mirror now because they're gaining on the leader midway off the corner, I should say.
1: Christopher Bell now close enough to start choosing different lanes. He looked high on Chase Briscoe just a little bit. Now he's going to follow in his tire tracks. Just one car length separates second and third.
2: Denny Hamlin has a win this season. Got it done at Las Vegas. His two teammates behind him have not won, and Christopher Bell just had to chase that DeWalt Toyota up the racetrack. Pat, he'll have to regather it in third.
0: Yeah, I don't know whether he was thinking he could actually move out there and get a position or not, but he had to hold on to it, and he lost what advantage he had in catching Briscoe. Now here are the three of them again, all four.
1: And Christopher Bell just goes right back to the attack. Now he's lost a couple of car lengths, call it three behind the back bumper of Briscoe. Both of them are catching Hamlin.
2: Yeah, that's a race car driver for you and Christopher Bell. You have a bad corner, you shake it off immediately, and you hammer that throttle. He's doing that up off of turn number two, trying to find the two car lengths needed to get Briscoe.
0: It sure looks like Christopher Bell has the faster car of those other two right now. If he can find a way around Briscoe again, they continue to try to close down on the leader, all four.
1: And Christopher Bell, with that fast car that Pat mentioned, looked to the outside of Chase Briscoe. Briscoe now tries to cut him off. Bell continues that chase into one.
2: Such a difficult challenge because you know exactly what that other car has. It's a teammate, but Christopher Bell does appear to be faster. Right on the back bumper as they both catch Denny Hamlin.
0: Briscoe's got to get on the horn now if he wants to get around Hamlin. He's going to have to challenge the leader because Bell is all over his bumper in three and four. It is really tight up front.
1: Briscoe having to push his car hard to hold on to second and to try and catch Denny Hamlin for the race lead. You can throw a blanket over the top three as they head to one.
2: Fastest car runs in third. Second fastest car runs in second. The slowest of the trio is the leader. Denny Hamlin sees his mirrors filled up. They are evenly separated down the backstretch.
0: Briscoe tries to go, tries to get to the leader, Denny Hamlin. Can't do it. That brings Bell back into it again, into turn number three. Bell is right there, half a car length off of Briscoe, right on his bumper now, all four.
1: Coming to 61 to go in the Cracker Barrel 400. Denny Hamlin leads two car lengths over Chase Briscoe. One car length back is Christopher Bell.
2: And all it's going to take is for any of this trio to get side by side, and we're going to bring Chase Elliott right back into the fight. Hamlin by two car lengths, Briscoe one over Bell.
0: That's a good call, Nick, and that's exactly what will happen if those guys do get side by side with each other. Here's Briscoe one more time, three car lengths off of the leader. Bell now gets the inside view of Briscoe's left. He couldn't do anything with it.
1: Bell's going to have to time it perfectly. Briscoe is mirror driving him right now, and he has taken away his lane. Now Briscoe gets to the back bumper of Hamlin.
2: And again, with 60 laps to go, all these drivers are going to have to pit eventually. Here's an opportunity for Christopher Bell. Bottom of the racetrack left open by Chase Briscoe. Bell, though, not strong enough to fill that gap.
0: Yeah, he needs a little bit more of a hole, and he's going to have it here in just a second. Here comes Briscoe. Bell shows him the nose underneath. Can't quite get underneath Briscoe all four.
1: Briscoe just shut the door on Bell. That backs up Bell. But now when Briscoe drives up to the back bumper of Hamlin, when Hamlin mirror drives Briscoe, that helps Bell.
2: Just a fascinating spot for Chase Briscoe. I don't know if he's looking out the windshield or in the rearview mirror. He is wedged between a sandwich of teammates.
0: Well, I'm watching Denny Hamlin, and I'm just wondering, is he running as hard as he can or not? We're about to find out because the lead is in jeopardy. Once again, Briscoe gets right to the bumper of Hamlin, can't do anything with him.
1: Denny Hamlin trying to control this race. Teammate Chase Briscoe on his back bumper. Then it's Christopher Bell closing in on the group, but about 12 car lengths behind him is Chase Elliott.
2: 58 laps to go in the Cracker Barrel 400. Denny Hamlin still leads. Now Christopher Bell moves to the top side of the racetrack. Briscoe digging hard in that second spot. They're still evenly separated.
0: Yeah, first, second, and third by about a car length in between all three of them now. Into turn number three. Bell goes to the high side of the racetrack, trying to make it work on the high side. Can't quite get it done.
1: Bell almost had something there on Briscoe. Bell now tries to cross over. Briscoe looks in his mirror. They both run up on the back bumper of Hamlin.
2: Briscoe's going to take a shot to the inside. Denny Hamlin slams the door shut. Some sparks kicked up by Briscoe. That opens the door for Christopher Bell, who storms around the outside.
0: Wow, here we go again. Side by side for that second spot. Once again, it's Briscoe and Bell. Hamlin survived it somehow. That attack down in one and two. And Hamlin still leads his teammates all four.
1: Christopher Bell now clears Chase Briscoe. A lap car of Chad Fincham can come into play. He's about a half a straightaway in front of leader Hamlin.
2: Christopher Bell, how patient is he now that he's finally moved into the second position? He wants the race lead. Takes a peek to the outside of Denny Hamlin. Gets back in the tire tracks at a two.
0: Oh, you wonder why Denny Hamlin is so good at knowing exactly where you need to be to pass him. He's doing it again down here in three and four. This time Bell gets to his outside all four.
1: Chad Fincham almost split by Bell and Hamlin. They both go under Fincham. Christopher Bell will lead this lap. Can he clear Hamlin to one?
2: Into turn number one. Bell streaks around on the outside. He's got the advantage on Denny Hamlin, and he will indeed clear him. New race leader, it's C. Bell.
0: All right, here comes Christopher Bell. He's got a car length on Denny Hamlin. Hamlin back to second. Briscoe about two car lengths back now. What great racing amongst these three teammates. Here they come off of turn number four, and Chase Elliott has closed down somewhat.
1: 54 laps to go this time by. Coach Joe Gibbs has three sponsors on speed dial as Christopher Bell leads Hamlin and Briscoe.
2: It is Christopher Bell back into turn number one. He's opened up just a slight two-car length advantage over Hamlin. Hamlin now with a little bit of breathing room. Pat, he's opened up three on Briscoe.
0: Now, Denny Hamlin wants to get back in this fight. He holds that second spot right now. Christopher Bell with about a three-car advantage. Then is Chase Briscoe about four car lengths back to Chase Elliott.
1: All of these leaders will have to pit. We're getting close to that with 53 to go in the Cracker Barrel 400. Christopher Bell leads Denny Hamlin, Chase Briscoe, Chase Elliott, and Kyle Larson.
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8: 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I have a spotter high above the track watching my back, talking me through turns and potential dangers on the track. I physically train to handle the stress of driving. And I have software helping my crew chief and engineers make the right strategy calls. And with all this, I never take my eyes off the road, and neither should you. 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
2: Welcome back to the Nashville Super Speedway, closing in on the end of the Cracker Barrel 400. Right now, 48 laps to go. Christopher Bell with just a tremendous couple passes to get around his teammates, Denny Hamlin and Chase Briscoe, to take over the race lead. But, Brad, we're kind of watching two separate races. Yeah, we've touched on the one for the actual race lead. That is Christopher Bell. He's opened up a 1.5-second advantage. But we're also keeping an eye on the battle for 11th right now. Zane Smith and Ryan Blaney, they last pitted on lap 217. And while we're hearing reports that both might be a couple laps short, they're at least in the window to give it a shot. So we are keeping an eye on those drivers running 11th and 12th right now.
1: Should this race remain caution-free for the next 47 laps, that is going to be an interesting battle because you know they're going to stay out. Should we get another caution? They've got enough laps on their tires that you have to think the crew chiefs might not be able to keep them out, but that would put them within the fuel window. That's where things get really interesting as to how strategy is going to play. And, Nick, we haven't even talked about the possibility for overtime.
2: Let's stay with this battle for 11th because it's fascinating right now, Pat. Zane Smith, Ryan Blaney, they're racing each other in turn number two, but they're also somehow trying to save a couple laps of fuel.
0: Yeah, that's exactly right, but they're racing like they're not trying to save anything right now. Zane Smith coming off of a good run at Charlotte last week. Same thing, trying to hold on and get another good run in here tonight. They go nose to tail off four.
1: Hearing the pit window could open for some cars next lap. We've got 45 to go here at Nashville Super Speedway. Ryan Blaney wants to try and get around Zane Smith, but he also knows he has to save fuel.
2: Yeah, or does he? Does he want to stay right in the tire tracks, draft off of them, and get out of the throttle a little bit as they go down the back straightaway? Let's go get some updates from our Napa pit reporters like Heather DeVoe.
9: Yeah, I just listened to the radio of Ryan Blaney, and he was just told to run hard given how short they are on fuel. They are currently a couple laps short, and when Ryan originally asked where they were on their fuel status, he was asking, is there any way we can make it? And they said no, but they are now telling him, run hard.
1: Chase Briscoe just got around Denny Hamlin for second. Micah McDowell's coming onto pit road, but he was very slow running down the apron from the back straightaway all the way through three and four. Wendy Venturini, he's coming to you.
10: Michael McDowell was a little free over the bumps, but it tended to get a little bit better. Their plan all along was to come down on this exact lap. The tire carrier comes around with that tire wide, but they do get it around on the left-hand side. Four tires, fuel, and no adjustments for Michael McDowell. Denny Hamlin is also off pit road right now. He's been a little bit tight, but for Denny Hamlin, it's going to be no adjustments. It's four tires. They're solid on the right side. They come around to the left side, and it's a can of Sunoco fuel trying to fill it as much as they can. Denny Hamlin is down and away.
2: That looked like a good pit stop for Denny Hamlin as he pulls out of pit lane. It looks like we've got a couple more cars coming to pit lane. Shane Van Gisbergen, he's had a nice night. Wendy Venturini, he's headed to you at the entrance exit of pit lane.
10: It is that time of the night, the last pit stop for a lot of these teams on pit road. It's been a long night. It's going to be the last time we see them. More than likely, it's four tires for Shane Van Gisbergen. They also pull the windshield cover off Sunoco fuel, and you hear him pulling away, Heather DeVoe.
9: And Chase Briscoe brought in by his crew chief, James Small. They're going to do four tires and Sunoco fuel for him on this final stop. No complaints from that driver at this point.
1: All right, thank you very much, Heather Wendy. Joey Logano brings his number 22 Shell Pennzoil car to pit road. And we still see Christopher Bell staying out. Adam Stevens with the strategy. And, well, that strategy changes up now, Nick Yeoman, as Christopher Bell is coming down the pit road. He drops his car down to 45 miles per hour. And Wendy Venturini, he is coming to you.
10: Christopher Bell says he's really happy with the balance of the race car. It tended to get a little bit tight, but for now, Christopher Bell is happy. They also pull the windshield tear off on this time for Christopher Bell. Four tires as they come around to the left-hand side. A solid stop for Christopher Bell. Heather DeBell.
9: And Kyle Larson, also another driver who was happy with his car. Quiet on the radio there. They did four tires and one can of Sunoco fuel.
2: We see Christopher Bell leaving pit lane right now. He is exiting the pits. We'll see where he blends in. Let's go back to pit lane and Andrew Curlin.
11: Chase Elliott is on pit road. The crew going to the right side of his Chevrolet. Needed a little bit more in rear rotation. It's going to be a four-tire stop as they really get that fuel cell packed and loaded.
1: Want to bring up that Christopher Bell actually came out ahead of Briscoe and Denny Hamlin. More importantly, he came out in front of now race leader Tyler Reddick. Bell is on the lead lap. Briscoe and Hamlin currently until Reddick pits or not.
2: You see Chase Elliott also leaving pit lane. He's going to blend in, it looks like, potentially behind Ty Gibbs. He'll find a clean spot on the back straightaway as well. So as you pointed out, Reddick is your race leader. Gibbs is second. Eric Jones is third. Those three Toyotas still have to pit. Wendy Venturini.
10: Carson Hocevar now comes to a stop as that Chili's El Dante team goes to work. Four tires for him. A full can of Sunoco fuel. It's a little on the snug side for Carson Hocevar. The pedal was getting a little bit long, but a fast stop for Carson and his team.
1: Denny Hamlin, Chase Briscoe able to get around race leader Tyler Reddick, put them back on the lead lap. Still waiting for Tyler Reddick to come to pit road. In fact, Tyler Reddick, Ty Gibbs, Eric Jones, your top three. They have not come in for their green flag cycle. Zane Smith is running in fourth. Ryan Blaney is running in fifth. And we're going to see how all of this cycles out. Different pit strategies happening between the race leaders. We're going to pause 10 seconds for station identification. 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
1: Back at Nashville Super Speedway, 36 laps to go in the Cracker Barrel 400 alongside Nick Yeoman. My name is Brad Gilley, Pat Patterson covering the turns, our Napa Pit reporters Andrew Curlin, Heather DeBow, and Wendy Venturini. 10 cautions in this race so far, 26 lead changes among 12 drivers. Tyler Reddick out front. Ty Gibbs, Eric Jones, the top three. They last pitted on lap 178. Zane Smith runs fourth. Ryan Blaney fifth. They pitted on lap 217. Riley Herbst is sixth. He pitted on 219. And then you have to go back to where Christopher Bell is in 12th. He and Chase Briscoe and Denny Hamlin, the leaders, pitted on this cycle. And Andrew, the leader, has given up that top spot for four fresh tires.
11: Tyler Reddick, man, he almost ran into Austin Hill, who's leaving his pit stall. They're a little bit slow on the right front. It's going to be a four-tire stop for Tyler Reddick. He said he was chewing up the right front. I'm sure he's going to be happy to get some four fresh Goodyear Eagles.
1: So that will now cycle the lead to Ty Gibbs. Both Ty Gibbs and Eric Jones have yet to pit, and that changes for Ty Gibbs as he comes down pit road, Nick, and he is trying to get four fresh tires here and top it off with Sunoco fuel, Andrew.
11: Yeah, Ty Gibbs is making his way on pit road. He said he was really tight in traffic. It was hard to wrap the bottom, but he fired off well that last run. The crew's on the right side of this machine, and they will go over to the left side. It will be a four-tire stop for Ty Gibbs.
2: Brad, you're doing such a good job of pointing out who takes over the lead after they pit, and then, of course, they all immediately duck onto pit lane. Now it's Eric Jones who has assumed the lead, and he's had a really nice night leading here at Nashville with 32 laps to go.
1: And Eric Jones will have to come into pit when that happens. Zane Smith will be the race leader, followed by Ryan Blaney. And looking at everyone around the racetrack, the field is spread out just a little bit. Now we have a lot of teams on different tire strategies. Christopher Bell in front of Chase Briscoe, in front of Denny Hamlin. They're pretty spread out right now. Bell, Briscoe, and Hamlin are running 7th, 8th. Hamlin is actually running 11th because John Hunter Nemechek and Noah Gregson are still out on the racetrack. But it'll be interesting to pick up the battle for what could be the race win between Zane Smith and Ryan Blaney if they have the Sunoco fuel to go the distance.
2: I mean, it's just fascinating. That report from Heather DeBow was that Ryan Blaney is pushing and the team told him that he does not have enough fuel, but that doesn't mean that it's not going to be tempting when you know you're just a couple laps short. Meanwhile, Eric Jones, he's jumped out of the throttle. He will bring that Toyota to pit lane, and that will indeed hand the lead over to Zane Smith. Heather DeBow, Jones is in front of you.
9: And over the course of the run, that 43 car trended tight for Eric Jones. They're going to do an air pressure adjustment here, and four Goodyear tires and some Sunoco fuel.
1: Zane Smith coming down the back straightaway has Ty Gibbs in between himself and Ryan Blaney as they go through 3 and 4. Andrew Kurland, what can you tell us about our new race leader, Zane Smith?
11: Oh, it gets interesting. Just checked in with the team, and they said that Ryan Burgundy alerted Zane and the crew. We are right on our mark to make it to the end on fuel.
1: So Ryan Burgundy, some serious strategy here, Nick.
2: And Brad, here's another one to keep an eye on. Riley Herbst pitted two laps after Zane Smith and Ryan Blaney, and he's running in the third position, about 7 seconds behind. So if Smith and Blaney stumble, could Riley Herbst pull off an upset? If we're hearing that Smith and Blaney are as close to maybe being one or two laps short, theoretically, Riley Herbst could be sitting in the catbird seat. This is going to be a fascinating final 28 laps.
1: And we have 28 to go here at Nashville Super Speedway in the Cracker Barrel 400.
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1: Ryan Blaney couldn't take the risk. Jonathan Hassler brings him in. Heather DeBow.
9: Yes, Jonathan reminding him not to slide his tires coming into the pit box. And he did a beautiful job of coming up just as he should. They took right side tires there for Ryan Blaney and some fuel.
1: This now gives Zane Smith a 6.2-second advantage over Riley Herbst. They are the cars that came in on lap 217 and lap 219. Behind them, Daniel Suarez is running in third. He came in on lap 208. Not sure if he's going to make the distance, but we'll find out when we come back to Nashville. 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
1: 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Nick, there is fuel saving, and then there's what Zane Smith is doing right now.
2: Yeah, Zane Smith is your race leader with 22 laps to go. I'm watching the lap times, Brad, and here is where it may really factor in. Zane Smith, last time by, ran a 31.6. Christopher Bell, who's in third, and we know he's pushing, ran a 30.1. So it's about a second and a half per lap that Christopher Bell is running down Zane Smith.
0: Got a slow car here on the front stretch looking at Austin Hill. Don't know what the problem is there. Maybe he gets it going at this point, but he was going awfully slow on the apron.
1: Thank you very much, Pat Patterson. And Austin Hill actually had a pit road penalty to serve a few laps ago, and now it looks like that is just getting more trouble for that number 33.
2: Yeah, no doubt. But to kind of wrap up that point, Brad, Zane Smith's lead over third-place Christopher Bell is now down to 6.5 seconds. So Bell is running him down. So even if Smith and Riley Herbst is about 2 seconds up the road from Christopher Bell, even if they feel like they can go the rest of the way, Christopher Bell is coming. Andrew Curlin, what are you hearing on pit lane?
11: Yeah, they're telling Zane Smith constant updates on how far Bell is back. He was 8 seconds when they told him to pick up the pace just a little bit. Bell has cut it into under 5 seconds now. So every lap they've been keeping Zane Smith posted on where the 20 is on those four fresh tires, guys.
1: Zane Smith told us yesterday that when it comes to Nashville, the one thing that's really eluded him is that Gibson Les Paul guitar. In the Craftsman Truck Series, a series where he is a champion, runner-up twice here at Nashville Super Speedway. In the Cup Series 2024, he was the runner-up. He's been a runner-up 3 times in the handful of races that he's run here, and he wants it bad. We've got a car on the pit road right now, and Riley Herbst is going to have to give it up. That means Christopher Bell can now chase Zane Smith. Bell is now 4.5 seconds back.
2: So he is running Zane Smith down, and there are still 18 laps to go. Pat, give us an idea, as Zane Smith streaks into turn number 3, how close Bell is.
0: Well, Bell's got quite a bit to make up here. Zane Smith just exiting Bell right in the middle of the corner as they work their way over here to the start-finish line.
1: 17 laps to go. Zane Smith leads at Nashville Super Speedway. Then it's Christopher Bell, who is being chased hard by Chase Briscoe.
2: So Chase Briscoe is not out of this either, as he's trying to run down Christopher Bell as they both try to push Zane Smith out of fuel. Pat, let's pick up those two Toyotas down the back straightaway.
0: Yeah, once again, Zane Smith, middle of 3 and 4. Christopher Bell just now entering. Zane Smith doesn't have enough time at this pace to fight off Christopher Bell. Bell is still locked in a battle there with Briscoe.
1: Gap last time by 3.6 seconds for Zane Smith over Christopher Bell. This time by, Christopher Bell whittles it down to 2.9.
2: And again, it's an 0.8 seconds faster this past lap for Christopher Bell, trying to run down Zane Smith. Zane Smith halfway down the backstretch. Pat with 16 to go.
0: Yeah, Zane Smith's going to have to do some magic here to keep away from Christopher Bell. Bell will close down on him eventually, and that's going to happen sooner than later. Here's the leader once again, all four.
1: Coming down to 15 laps to go, Christopher Bell is having to work around some traffic. That's slowing him down. Chris Buescher right in front of him as they race back to one.
2: It just went from 2.9 seconds to 1.5. That lead for Zane Smith is absolutely evaporating as they roar off a 2.
0: Yeah, Bell works his way down the backstretch. He's going to catch Zane Smith in this next lap. Now the question is, can Briscoe get back to where he was with his teammate battling a little bit earlier?
1: Bell got around Chris Buescher. Next up in line for Christopher Bell. He is going to have to pass Joey Logano before he gets to Zane Smith as they head to one.
2: We'll see what Christopher Bell can do with Joey Logano. Into turn number 1, Joey runs the middle of the racetrack. He's catching the race leader, Zane Smith. Christopher Bell right there as well out of turn 2. two.
0: Here comes Bell right to the back of Joey Logano's car. Logano right behind the race leader right now. It's going to shape up for a battle. Bell should be able to challenge for the lead off the turn number four.
1: Christopher Bell has the time. 13 to go. He's got Joey Logano in front of him. Logano gets around Zane Smith. Now Bell challenges for the lead.
2: Christopher Bell sticks to the outside. He is side by side with race leader Zane Smith, and he's going to leave him in turn number one. Bell to the race lead. He'll also get around the lap car of Logano.
0: C. Bell, midway down the backstretch, has the lead at Nashville. It's Zane Smith falling back into that second battle there. We got a car just hit the wall over there in three and four. Looking real quick to see who it is. It would be Chris Buescher was the one that got into the wall, brought the caution out.
1: And you can see that right front has actually started tearing up the hood of the race car. Not sure if he had a tire going down, but, Nick, he got up into the wall fairly quick.
2: Yep, Chris Buescher lips that green, white, and red Castrol Ford to pit lane, and the crew is not going to rush to work on it. As you pointed out, some pretty heavy right side damage. So Christopher Lavelle takes the lead with 12 laps to go. Zane Smith sits in second. Chase Briscoe runs in third. And, Brad, this is going to get very interesting. The issue for Chris Buescher happened right behind that battle for the race lead.
1: Pace car is trying to catch Christopher Bell. They told Christopher Bell to slow down on the racetrack. He's nearly having to stop in turn number four so the caution car can pick him up. And, man, it does. It looks like the tires just shredded on Chris Buescher's car on the front of that. And he will take that car back to the garage.
2: And it caps off what's just been a spectacular night for RFK. Ryan Preece goes out early, finishing 36th. Brad Keselowski already out of the race in 34th. The final bullet in the chamber was Chris Buescher. And it's going to end in tears with a torn-up race car. So for Roush Fenway Keselowski, they will be happy to move on from this weekend in Nashville.
1: Last week after the Coca-Cola 600, 13 of the 16 spots in the Chase standings changed hands. Have a feeling this week's going to be about as big of a swing for a lot of people.
2: It's just been crazy. So many contenders with problems. If you joined us late, Connor Zilich, Ross Chastain, Ryan Preece, A.J. Allmendinger, Brad Keselowski, Alex Bowman, Bubba Wallace, Josh Berry, William Byron, all out of this race. They've all had problems. It has been a night of attrition. You can add Chris Buescher to that list. He just took that car behind the wall. He is off the racetrack, not officially out. But to your point, Brad, this has been one of those nights that you will look back on 13 weeks from now and say, oh boy, if we missed out on the chase or we're not where we want to be in the point standings, it's because a lot of teams have given up some valuable points with some misfortune tonight.
1: For Chris Buescher, it was not a tire that shredded. It was another blown brake rotor here in this race. That has really taken out a lot of people. Now, Christopher Bell leads. For Zane Smith, he's running second. Whether or not he pits remains to be seen because this is going to help them with their Sunoco fuel strategy. But his tires are much older. Christopher Bell pitted on lap 260. Zane Smith on lap 217. Chase Briscoe, who runs third, on lap 259. Denny Hamlin on lap 257. So Zane Smith right now, at a minimum, has tires that are 40 laps older than the cars he's racing around.
2: Here's my next question for you, Brad. Right now, we're being shown 15 cars on the lead lap. So while we don't know how many laps we're going to restart this race at, right now there are just 10 to go. How many of those 15 cars could possibly opt to come for tires to make a late charge? If 6, 7, 8 of them do, boy, oh boy, this is going to be a flurry to the finish.
1: 30 laps ago, Christopher Bell came in for tires. We have 10 to go here in the Cracker Barrel 400. Pit road is not open. As that whittles down, that makes the decision maybe a little bit easier for the crew chiefs. But, Nick, I agree with you. This is going to be a choice, and right now Christopher Bell might be the sitting duck. You had a great observation in practice yesterday, however, when it came to tire degradation and lap time drop-off.
2: Yeah, I mean, it was very minimal, right? I mean, even drivers going super long, you were only giving up 2 or 3 tenths. And we saw, both in Stage 1 and Stage 2, A.J. Allmendinger, Daniel Suarez, they were at a tire disadvantage, still made it work late in a restart to hold off for a stage win. So those 15 drivers that have very interesting calls to make right now, Christopher Bell, your race leader, Zane Smith second, Chase Briscoe third, Denny Hamlin fourth, Chase Elliott fifth, then you've got Larson, Van Gisbergen, Gibbs, Reddick, and Jones through the top 10, Blaney 11th, McDowell 12th, Stenhouse 13th, Hosovar 14th, and Ty Dillon 15th. I'm sure all those crew chiefs on those 15 pit boxes right now, Brad, really crunching the numbers and deciding what they want to do.
1: Hearing that Ryan Bergenti is going to opt to bring Zane Smith down pit road, we'll find out what happens. Sometimes you hear some things on the radio that might not be exactly what they intend to do, but they've been out since lap 217. Right now we've got 9 laps to go. Pit road still remains closed. A lot of safety equipment, actually one piece of safety equipment down in the bottom lane in turns 3, the rest of it in the upper lane in turn 3, so the field, when they come through, they're actually going to have to split them, but this is really close to the entrance of pit road, so they're going to keep it closed this time by as the laps whittle down. The next time we're going to be at 8 to go, and we are still going to have pit road open up, Nick.
2: Yeah, and unfortunately we've seen a couple times tonight when we've had those brake rotors fail, the cautions have been a little bit longer than maybe we would like because there's been so much debris to clean up, so that also has to be factored in as the laps are whittling down right now as the pace car leads the field out of turn number 4 at a very slow 55 mile per hour pace as they go across the line, Brad, just 8 laps to go in the Cracker Barrel 400.
1: Yeah, and great point. I got to give NASCAR a lot of credit. They've been doing a fantastic job of cleaning this track up because when those rotors blow, debris just simply goes everywhere. And these aren't big pieces like body panels. These are small shards of brake rotor that do that. So Ryan Bergenti looking to bring Zane Smith in. What does Adam Stevens do? The crew chief for Christopher Bell, James Small for Chase Briscoe, for Denny Hamlin, Chris Gayle, Alan Gustafson for Chase Elliott. Those are your top 5 right now.
2: What a fascinating race this has been tonight. And I think you're right. For Zane Smith, okay, it didn't play out. You know, ultimately you've lost the race lead. I think you're right. You have to bring him down pit lane, put on fresh tires, and see if he can charge his way from, you know, at the worst 15th or 16th position. But I love the fact that they were willing to roll the dice and try to make it work. But boy, the pace from Bell and Briscoe and Hamlin, the Toyotas who have been up front for much of this third stage, Brad, it was just too strong for Zane Smith to try to make it while an economy run.
1: Pit road is open. They said full cycle. That means the lead lap cars come down first. There are 15 of them, 16 of them rather. Then the next time by, the lap down cars will go first. Christopher Bell, he is going to get hung out almost. Oh, Chase Briscoe fakes it. Zane Smith is the only one to come down, at least among the top 10. We see a handful more coming down, including points leader Tyler Reddick and much more. Let's go down to Andrew Curlin.
11: Yeah, Zane Smith is in on pit road. It took some convincing for him to come down. Zane really liked the track position, right side tires, but he's waiting for some reason. Tyler Reddick also in front of me, right side tires.
1: All right, thank you very much. I would imagine they probably had to wait for a little Sunoco fuel because the way this race is going with 11 cautions, we don't know that 300 is going to be the final lap.
2: A 100% completely split, Brad. 9 drivers stay out. 7 decide to come to pit lane. So Zane Smith, Tyler Reddick, they take 2 tires, but it's 4 for Blaney, 4 for McDowell, 4 for Hosovar, and 4 for Ricky Stenhouse Jr. Also just saw Ty Dillon, who's had a very quiet night. He's got a chance here as well, running in the top 15. He also took 4 tires. So for Smith, Reddick, Blaney, and McDowell, it is time for those drivers, Hosovar as well, to get up on the wheel. We'll see if they can drive through these very fast cars that are going to be at the front of the field on the older tires.
1: It is time to shine. I'll give Chase Briscoe credit. He did a great job of faking.
2: Awesome.
1: Yeah, he really did. I thought for sure that he was coming in. And this time by, we are going to come to 6 laps to go. Pit road is open for the cars running a lap down or more. And we're going to see a handful of them take advantage of that right now as Chase Briscoe is going to restart next to teammate. I'm sorry, Christopher Bell is going to restart as a leader next to teammate Chase Briscoe. Denny Hamlin runs in third. Chase Elliott runs in fourth. Kyle Larson goes up to fifth. Shane Van Gisbergen is sixth. Ty Gibbs is seventh. Eric Jones is eighth. And then we go back to ninth, as you mentioned, Nick. That's where we find Zane Smith. He's still restarting from a great position.
2: Yeah, although the only concern would be that he and Tyler Reddick, who are going to restart ninth and tenth, they only took 2 tires. Then you've got Blaney, Logano, Hosovar, Stenhouse. They all took 4. So you got 3 completely different strategies right now with 6 laps to go in this race. Again, those drivers that came down pit lane, they're going to have to pass a lot of fast race cars, but at least they've given themselves a shot with some fresh Goodyear Eagles.
1: We're going to come to the Freeway Insurance Choose with five laps to go. That means we're going to restart the Cracker Barrel 400 with four to go, and it is going to be a shootout. Three Joe Gibbs Racing teammates running in the top three. The front row will be two teammates who have not yet won in 2026. Christopher Bell will be the control car. Chase Briscoe will join him there. Denny Hamlin, Las Vegas, an all-star winner. He might actually be in one of the best positions to watch a battle between the leaders and could possibly take advantage.
2: And if those three Toyotas can't decide it, maybe it's a Chevrolet. Chase Elliott's won two races this year. He got it done at Martinsville in Texas. He's running in the fourth position. Kyle Larson is starving for a race win. It's been over a year. He sits in fifth. And Shane Van Gisbergen, having another stellar performance, he sits in the sixth spot. Brad, this is going to be absolutely fascinating with four laps to go.
1: Pat Patterson, you ready for this one? It's about to get crazy.
0: Well, I'm with you guys. I'm amazed at how the twists and turns of this thing has brought us to this point with just a few laps left to go. No fans leaving the stands, I can tell you that right now. They're all standing up, ready to see how this is going to play out. But one thing is for sure, these JGR cars have run extremely well tonight, and this isn't the first time that we've seen Briscoe, any of those top four or five cars up here near the front. Field right now gets themselves into turn at number three. Once again, down at the bottom, there's where C. Bell is. And Briscoe, we got them all stacked up, guys, and we're ready to turn them loose.
1: Getting their tires cleaned up as the pace car heads down to pit road. We'll make another trip through the Echo Park Automotive restart zone. Every car happy owner at Echo Park Automotive. On the inside, Christopher Bell, he's the control car. To his outside, Chase Briscoe. They all go. They all get shoved. Denny Hamlin will shove Christopher Bell to the lead and look to the inside.
2: Good jump for that trio of Toyotas up front. Christopher Bell easily with the race lead. They're going side by side for second, going about four or five wide for about six, but it's a Toyota duel into turn number three.
0: Denny Hamlin is up there. He wants the lead into the corner. Not going to get it this time. Bell still works to the outside. They're side by side for the lead off four.
1: Denny Hamlin played this one to his advantage. He pushed Bell out front so he could race him. They'll go door to door. Bell barely with the advantage on the outside.
2: Side by side back in the turn number one with three laps to go. Christopher Bell on the outside. Denny Hamlin on the bottom. Oh, it got close off of turn two. They'll drag race down the backstretch.
0: Like you say, they can't swipe a credit card between these two. And Briscoe is trying to push them both into the corner. Once again, Bell locked on the top side. Hamlin on the bottom.
1: Two laps to go here at Nashville Super Speedway. Christopher Bell rides to the outside of Denny Hamlin. A slight advantage as they cross the start-finish line.
2: Boy, might want to get those cameras ready for a photo finish. Down to the bottom of the racetrack, Hamlin slides up. He and Christopher Bell are side by side. Lap and a half to go here at Nashville.
0: If either one of these two loses it at all, Briscoe is going to be right there. Here we go, one more time, into the corner. Once again, it's Bell to the outside, and he can't get it done. Hamlin on the bottom. They stay locked together.
1: Kyle Larson comes to pit road. A lot of smoke. Now we have a three-car battle for the lead. White flag is in the air. Briscoe on the outside of Bell and Hamlin.
2: The three teammates are three wide into turn number one. Hamlin got a little sideways. Bell slides up the racetrack. Briscoe gets out of the throttle, and it's Denny Hamlin with the race lead.
0: Denny Hamlin halfway down the backstretch here, perhaps for the last time tonight. Hamlin leads Bell. Bell's right on his corner. Here comes Bell to the outside. Bell's going to try to challenge from the rear.
1: It's the last opportunity for Christopher Bell. He'll try and cross over Denny Hamlin. He will not be able to do it. Christopher Bell will be denied as Denny Hamlin will win the Cracker Barrel 400, and we have a big wreck on the front stretch after the checkered flag.
2: Tyler Reddick just got turned hard into the outside wall. The front of that Pinnacle Toyota is destroyed. Looked like Chase Elliott was involved as well, but that was a monster hit for Tyler Reddick, who came across the line in the sixth position. The points leader's car is destroyed down in turn number one. But Brad, it is Denny Hamlin from the front of the field to the rear of the field and to victory lane here at Nashville.
1: That was incredible racing. Three Joe Gibbs Toyotas finished 1-2-3. Denny Hamlin had the move on the restart, shoved Christopher Bell out to the lead. If he didn't do that, he was not going to be able to race him. By doing that, Christopher Bell ends up finishing second. Chase Briscoe third. Ricky Stenhouse Jr., a fourth-place run. Chase Elliott finished fifth. As we have a lot of safety crews tending to Tyler Reddick in that race car, that really was a hard hit to the outside safer barrier.
2: Yeah, he got turned, and it was a flush hit with the front of that race car, and we see Tyler Reddick is out. He is out of that race car, walking around, and he appears to be okay. And that will allow his car owner to celebrate, Brad, with some burnouts and donuts here on the front stretch at Nashville.
1: Sunoco post-race burnout for Denny Hamlin, from fueling your favorite NASCAR teams to filling up at the pump. 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
2: A lot of fireworks being lit up down the back stretch here at Nashville Super Speedway as Denny Hamlin gets his 62nd career win, 10th all-time, and just one now behind the late Kyle Busch. What a thrilling finish. Brad, those three teammates were three wide heading into turn number one on the final lap. Hamlin, Bell, and Briscoe. I don't know how they didn't wreck, but ultimately it was Denny Hamlin who kept his foot in the throttle, emerged with the race lead off of turn two, and from that, it was all she wrote.
1: Off of turn number four, coming to the checkered flag, they drove through a plume of smoke. Kyle Larson actually ran through some debris, and then going into turn number one, his car drifted up the racetrack as the tire was going down. He limped his car back around, but he had a massive tire rub, and they literally came off of turn four blind trying to race each other.
2: And Kyle Larson ultimately finishes in the 23rd position, two laps down. Let's go to our Napa pit reporter, Andrew Curlin.
11: Chase Briscoe out of the car. It was a crazy last lap. What are the emotions right now that you're feeling?
20: Just frustrated. Just so much can change, obviously, at the end of these races, whether it's a caution coming out or just a restart. Not going your way. So, yeah, just nothing kind of went my way there. I felt like I had all the potential to get a run, and I could just never really build it, and then was able to get to the top of three there, and then just everybody goes in and slides up to the top, and that just kind of left me in no man's land. So, yeah, frustrating how the finish ended up. Happy for JGR, though. That was fun battling all up there. Just wish I would have been on the better end of it.
11: Chase, thank you for your time. JGR with a good day. Heather, let's go to you.
9: And Ricky Stenhouse Jr. started this race 15th, brings it home fourth tonight, your second top five of the season. How would you evaluate your day? It seemed like you had a decent car, but you did struggle with handling there a little bit.
21: Yeah, up and down. I felt like our NOS Energy Drink Chevrolet started off really, really tight, and we kind of fell back there, made some adjustments, stayed out there, in that second stage to get good stage points, and then, kind of found our way, back into the top 15, and guys gave me a great car. We made it better throughout the race, and our brakes were good. I could hustle it really all the way through a whole stage and a whole run, and I felt like that was a benefit for us. Pit crew did a good job there, and we decided to take four so we could be on the offense, and the lanes just opened up, and heck, I was hoping they were going to fight a little bit harder up there, see if we could back into a win. But, really cool to get this NOS Energy Drink, Kyle Busch Tribute Chevrolet in the top five. And at a place where we struggled a little bit with the next-gen car. We ran good here with the other car. Been struggling here as of late. So really cool to, get this thing in the top five.
9: Ricky Stenhouse Jr. with a top five finish. Andrew?
11: Christopher Bell finished second in this race. It was a crazy last lap with two of your teammates. What was it like from your perspective?
22: It was great racing. I hope the fans enjoy that. It's a great show.
11: What are the emotions that you're feeling right now?
22: Just disappointed in myself, disappointed for my team. They brought a great race car, and I didn't get the job done.
11: Right, that's Christopher Bell, guys, finishing second. Still a great day for him in the 20 team.
2: Yeah, you can hear it in his voice. He's disappointed. Once that win, it has not come easy. It's now a 21-race winless streak for Christopher Bell. Doesn't have one in this 2026 season. And, boy, to be so close yet again, I can understand it, Brad. He wants to win and just came up a little short. Winning margin for Denny Hamlin, just 1/10 of a second. Let's hear from some more drivers. So with Heather DeBow.
9: And Chase Elliott brings it home fifth tonight. You got a little damage there at the end. Take us through those final laps of this race for you.
22: Green, white, checker craziness as always. Was glad, glad to see Tyler get out there at the end. I know that had to be a big hit. I had my hands full. Ryan was trying to give me a shove to the line, and I was just out of shape, you know. So certainly nothing intentional at all. And glad that, you know, they said he got out. So glad, you know, glad he's all right. But nice to, you know, get our Napa Chevy kind of back on the track. It's been a bad month, I'd say, really, ever since Texas. So nice to get, you know, just a good, I don't know where it's, fifth. I was crashing, so I'm not sure. But, yeah, nice to kind of get back on the tracks, I hope, and you know, build from here.
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2: Chase Elliott does come home in the fifth position. 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
1: I love that. And I got to give Denny Hamlin a lot of credit. He was awarded the pole by the qualifying metric. That is an earned pole, but he was awarded that after qualifying was rained out. On the initial green flag start of the race, Denny Hamlin went probably 100 feet early. It wasn't by a little bit. There was no question that Denny Hamlin jumped the start of the race. And by the time it was all said and done, he winds up in victory lane. He led the most laps in this race at 57, just one more lap led than Kyle Larson, picks up his second victory here of 2026 after winning at Las Vegas Motor Speedway in the Pennzoil 400, and then winning the All-Star race at Dover Motor Speedway. So that progressive Toyota was strong, and he earned it.
2: The old adage is, if you break it, you better be the one that fixes it. And Denny Hamlin, if he wouldn't have came away with the win, would have had no one to blame but himself after jumping that start. But the beauty is, these are long races, 400 miles, 12 cautions for 76 laps tonight. So he had an opportunity to rally, and ultimately he puts that car, Brad, in victory lane.
1: Well, let's go down to victory lane where we find Wendy Venturini.
10: Denny Hamlin with his 62nd career victory here in the Cup Series. Hops off his car with that guitar in hand. Denny Hamlin covered with confetti. Congratulations, Denny Hamlin, on this win here at Nashville. Get a towel, get some liquid off your face, Denny. What a finish, what a restart. Take us back through that restart, Denny, and talk us through how tough that was on those 1-2-3 with Joe Gibbs Racing.
22: Yeah, I mean, so the, you know, I got positioned because the 20... you know, washed up a little bit there in the first corner, you know, trying to clear the 19. Thank you for that. I look ridiculous. Please fix me. So that allowed me to get position on the inside. And there, from there on, I'm trying to clear. I'm trying to side draft him. And then we go into turn one on the last lap. And I typically in these situations just overdrive the corner and then miss it. But I said, you know, I'm just going to roll the bottom. And the 20 just drove in so deep that it allowed me to clear, and that was it.
10: You've had so many emotional wins lately. How special is this one at Nashville this evening?
22: It's just unexpected. We've had the best car so many times this year and haven't won. Definitely did not have the best car today. The 20 had the class of the field, and we were just kind of hanging around the top five in speed. But, man, it feels good to win one that you didn't think you were going to win.
10: Congratulations. Can you play this guitar?
22: Absolutely not.
10: Well, go enjoy this victory. Denny Hamlin celebrates here at Nashville Super Speedway.
1: Thank you very much, Wendy Venturini and Nick Yeoman. For Denny Hamlin, it is a 62-point day. And the reason for that, he earned one extra point. On lap 223, Denny Hamlin earned the fastest lap of the race, and that Xfinity fastest lap goes to Hamlin and that number 11 team. Celebrating his speed on the track and the reliable performance Xfinity brings to your home, congratulations on claiming one championship point.
2: Let's take a look at your final results here for the Cracker Barrel 400 at Nashville Super Speedway. It is indeed Denny Hamlin's night. He gets the Gibson guitar, winning the Cracker Barrel 400. Christopher Bell finishes second. second. Chase Briscoe third. Ricky Stenhouse Jr. finishes fourth. Chase Elliott fifth. Tyler Reddick, our points leader, comes home in sixth. And again, happy to report that he got out of that car because it was a big crash at the end of this race. Shane Van Gisbergen finishes seventh. Ryan Blaney comes home in eighth. Zane Smith ninth. And Carson Hocevar, the final spot in the top 10.
1: Eric Jones, nice 11th place finish for them. How about Ty Dillon in 12th? Ty Gibbs, 13th. Joey Logano finished 14th. 15th was Michael McDowell, the last car on the lead lap. Noah Gregson, 16th. 17th was Riley Herbst. 18th, Austin Dillon. 19th, Daniel Suarez. 20th, Todd Gilliland.
2: 21st was Cole Custer, a 22nd place for Cody Ware. One lap down, he survives all the carnage. Kyle Larson had issues right at the end of the race. He finishes 23rd, two laps down. John Hunter Nemechek finishes 24th. Corey Heim was 25th. Austin Cindric comes home in 26th. 27th was Austin Hill. Chad Fincham was 28th. Chris Buescher, 29th, and William Byron in 30th.
1: Josh Berry finished 31st, Bubba Wallace 32nd, 33rd, Alex Bowman, Brad Keselowski 34th, 35th, A.J. Allmendinger, Ryan Preece 36th, Trackhouse teammates, Ross Chastain, Connor Zilich, 37th and 38th, Nick.
2: Just a great race tonight, Brad. A lot of drivers with some issues and some brake problems. Ultimately, though, we talked about it. Three nights of racing in all three series. We got tremendous finishes. And again, those three Joe Gibbs Toyotas, three wide entering turn one on the final lap. And congratulations to Denny Hamlin.
1: Motor Racing Network will have you covered for the next 3 weeks with Alex Hayden and Mike Bagley leading that team from the booth. We go to Michigan International, then Pocono Raceway, and then the inaugural race in San Diego at Naval Base Coronado. The Performance Racing Network will be back with you for the next race in California as we go to Northern California for Sonoma Raceway, Saturday, June 27th, Cup practice and qualifying at 2:30 Eastern. 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Daniel Suarez will be our guest analyst there. Then Sunday, the Cup Series.

0: For Nick Yeoman, my name is Brad Gilley. Congratulations to Denny Hamlin, winner of the Cracker Barrel 400.
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5: Happy Monday, everybody. Welcome to show number 1606. It's After Midnight. I'm your host, Granger Smith, kicking off the work week right with you. And it's the 1st of June. You believe that already? Summertime is here. June is here. And I can't think of a better way to start it than with you here on After Midnight. Thanks for being here. I've got some good news to kick the show off with. I've got some Nashville news coming in with Ann Hudson. And I've got a whole bunch of good country music to play for you. Happy June, everybody. Happy Monday. Welcome to After Midnight.
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0: Check out this good news story. A 7-year-old in Rhode Island used a skill that he learned in kindergarten to save a classmate. This is crazy. Watch this. During snack time at Stephen Only Elementary School in Rhode Island, second grader Samir Santana noticed his classmate Jabril was choking. Without hesitation, Samir ran over and performed the Heimlich maneuver, something that he had learned the year before in kindergarten health class. Which is a good point that they should still teach that. And it worked. The apple slice came free, and Jabril was okay. Isn't that insane? His teacher called it a shocking moment. Yeah, you think so? And the whole school has been celebrating their 7-year-old hero ever since. That is good news.
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15: Next question, subject line says marriage. Hey, Granger, my name is Matt, 20 years old from Iowa, and my girlfriend and I have been dating 4.5 years. I want to ask her to marry me, but I don't know if now is the best time. I own my house. I want to ask her, but I don't know if we're both spiritually ready. Am I spiritually ready to be married? Probably not. I don't think so. You'll never be spiritually ready. You'll never be financially ready. And these same questions are going to come back up when you're looking to have a baby. You're going to keep asking those same kind of questions. And so don't over-spiritualize it. Does she love the Lord? You love the Lord. You got a house paid for. Either do it or break up with her, really. Those are your two options. Because the thing to not do is drag it out. She moves in. You know, just get comfortable, you start getting comfortable in life without that marriage. It values the marriage less and less. Either do it or you don't. But those are your only two options. And your time frame is now.
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So I got a topic I want to hear from you on this. I was talking to a friend the other day, and we were talking about movie theaters and movies that we'd seen a bunch of times. I want you to think back, and I'll give you mine coming up, but I want you to think back in your life, what movie do you think you saw the most in a movie theater, like consecutive times? What movie was it that you saw more than any other in the theater? 866-607-8383. We'll talk next hour.

0: Hey, Granger, just wanted to comment and say that I listen to you every day that I'm coming into work and every night when I'm leaving from work. I work here at Toyota. I just want to say I love the station, love what you're doing and everything else, man. Have a good night.
1: I'm with you, brother. Thanks for all that hard work you're doing out there.

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1: Oh, man, I don't know if you saw this, Granger, but in case you missed it, one of our favorite up-and-coming country singers is already needing a break. I'll explain it coming up in your Nashville news next.

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1: I've been so impressed with an up-and-coming country singer named Jake Worthington. He's even caught the eye of some of the big country stars, landing opening spots for Brad Paisley and Luke Combs, but he is pausing his career as he addresses issues affecting both him and his family. On Instagram, he explained to fans that he was taking a career break. He says, "I live a life as my heroes did, but the life has gotten a hold of me. I love my family, my friends, and my fans too much to let it take over. I need to take some time to work on myself for my wife and my daughter." He says he promises he'll come back even better. Well, in case you missed it, Blake Shelton finally attended Gwen Stefani, his wife's residency at the Sphere. She's doing the residency with her band, No Doubt. People were just speculating why he hadn't seen her show yet, but he finally made it. It was all over the internet. He was like, "See, I'm here." So I love that.
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3: Hey, Granger Smith here. 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You were either there or you're getting on board next time, right? Well, next time is here.

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10: Big Country Live Doppler forecast. Mostly cloudy tonight. Chance for rain and thunderstorms in the overnight hours with lows in the upper 50s and east winds at 5 to 10 miles per hour. Mostly sunny Monday and warmer with highs in the low 80s. East winds around 5 miles per hour. Partly cloudy Monday night. Lows in the upper 50s. East winds 5 to 10. Tuesday, mostly sunny. Highs in the low 80s. Wednesday, partly sunny. Highs in the low 80s. Cloudy Wednesday night. Chance for rain and thunderstorms and lows in the low 60s. Full forecast at BigCountry1077.com.
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5: Welcome to Monday. It's After Midnight, everybody. I'm your host, Granger Smith. Happy June. Yeah, can you believe that? June is already here, June 1st. And I've got this topic, brand new topic. I was talking with a friend the other day, and we were talking about movies, especially when we were kids, you know. I don't think that many people go to movies, to the theater, at least not as much as they used to. But we were talking about how many times we had seen certain movies. I'll tell you mine coming up. But I want to hear from you on this. What was a movie that you saw more than any other time in the theater? 866-607-8383. I've got Earl Dibbles Jr. coming in with a dumb criminal story, and I've got so many good country music songs to play for you. Hang tight. Hour number two starts right now.

What movie did you see in the theater more than any other movie? You got a story behind that? What comes to your mind? 866-607-8383.

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1: Okay, brand new topic for this work week. Happy June, by the way. What movie did you see more than any other at the theater? I was talking to a friend about this the other day. And, I mean, I'll be honest, I don't think people go to movies in the theater like they used to. I think that's probably no front page news here. But we used to all the time. I mean, it was, you know, I think a lot of people listening right now probably went to the theater at least once every 2 weeks, maybe even once a week, depending on how close you live to it and if they were running a special on the tickets. But I want you to think back with me. By the way, my number 866-607-8383. Think back to which movie was it that you saw the most in a theater? Did you ever see a movie twice? Did you ever see a movie three times? The same movie three times while it was out in theaters? Did you ever see a movie four times while it was out in the theater? Five? Would there be anybody that said they've done this five times? I don't think I know the exact number for mine, but I'm pretty sure that it was Batman, that Michael Keaton Batman, that I saw the most times in a theater. And it was probably like four or five. I would just go back, you know, with a new friend group, and we'd go back to the theater again. We would ride our bikes. We would ride our bikes to the theater, and we would get in the daytime one, you know, because it was only like $5. And we would see Batman again. And I could see that opening scene in my mind perfectly. But did anyone else do this? And not necessarily the Batman Michael Keaton version. But did you see any movie multiple times in a theater? And which one was that? 866-607-8383.
2: 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New opportunity to be a part of the show. Here's your chance to call in now. Our number is 866-607-8383. Come be a part of After Midnight with Granger Smith tonight.
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Okay, continuing this conversation, I'm going to remind you again. I want to get your phone call on this. What movie have you seen the most in a theater? Look back on your life. Think back, you know, especially those teenage years, kid years. What movie did you go to the theater the most times to see? 866-607-8383.

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1: Hey, Granger Smith, it's Matthew Rowell calling from Florence, South Carolina. Love the show, buddy, and love the music. Much appreciated.
2: Appreciation, Matthew. Thank you for calling, buddy. She

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Probably not until today. Hang on, though. Earl Dibbles Jr. is going to share this real dumb criminal story next.

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1: I'm Earl Dibbles Jr. I'm a country boy. 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When the cops arrived there, she was screaming about being kicked out of the business the previous day. She reportedly confessed to being drunk, saying she'd had approximately 6 shots of liquor. Yeah, that'll do it. Hey, I wonder what that old Red Bull display did to her anyway. She's dumb.
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9: When severe weather strikes,
10: there is a strong line of thunderstorms moving through northwest Iowa right now.
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10: 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If you're in the path, you need to be seeking shelter immediately.
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10: We're getting reports now of large hail and 60 mile per hour winds. Now is the time to get to your basement or a small interior room on the lowest level.
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2: Big Country Live Doppler forecast. Mostly cloudy tonight. Chance for rain and thunderstorms in the overnight hours with lows in the upper 50s and east winds at 5 to 10 miles per hour. Mostly sunny Monday and warmer with highs in the low 80s. East winds around 5 miles per hour. Partly cloudy Monday night. Lows in the upper 50s. East winds 5 to 10. Tuesday, mostly sunny, highs in the low 80s. Wednesday, partly sunny, highs in the low 80s. Cloudy Wednesday night, chance for rain and thunderstorms and lows in the low 60s. Full forecast at BigCountry1077.com.
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4: Was leaving country music worth it? 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And that statement's true. I mean, we had momentum and we lost it. We had rising success and we lost it. We had chart positions and we lost it. We had a booming apparel company and we lost it. We lost all of what that was. We had employees and we lost them. A band, we lost them. We had buses and a semi-truck. We lost it. So what then does the Apostle Paul say to these things that are lost? Let's read in Philippians 3. He says, down in verse 7, but whatever gain I had, I counted as loss for the sake of Christ.
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0: New topic. I want to run this down because I want to get your phone call. I want to get your thought. I know people don't go to the movie theater as much as they used to, but back in the day, what was there a specific movie that you saw more than any other in the theater? If there was, let me know. 866-607-8383.
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6: Hey, thanks for starting Monday here with me on After Midnight. Y'all, so grateful for you third shifters listening to the show, making this America's favorite radio program, and keeping America rolling 24/7. That's what you do on this third shift. I'm Granger Smith, your host. I'm going to talk about some things that went down on this day in history coming up. I got a little list I want to read for you. Plus some Nashville news with Ann Hudson, stories about your favorite stars out there in Nashville. All of this coming up real soon, so don't go anywhere.

Okay, you gotta finish the lyrics to this one. Don't tell my heart, my... something special about that song on this day. We'll talk about that plus other things that went down on this day in history in two songs. Hang tight.

0: loves talking about history, and he's even got the diploma to prove it. 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
1: On this day, June the 1st, 1218, Genghis Khan invaded Beijing, China, and looted it for more than a month. 1779, Benedict Arnold was court-martialed. 1964, Kenya became its own republic. 1968, Simon and Garfunkel's Mrs. Robinson went to number one. That same year, Helen Keller passed away. 1980, CNN went on the air. 1992, Billy Ray Cyrus's smash hit, Achy Breaky Heart, was at number one. Some famous birthdays include actress Marilyn Monroe, actor Andy Griffith, actor Morgan Freeman, country singer Ronnie Dunn, model Heidi Klum, and rocker Alanis Morissette. Those are just a few things that went down on this day in history.
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1: Thanks so much for staying up all night with me, Granger Smith, here.

sitting there wishing. So I brought this up last hour, and I'm still looking for your phone call on this. Because I think this is going to be a good topic. I think this is going to take us down a little bit of a nostalgic lane. Was there a time in your life when you saw one movie in the theater more than any other? And what movie was that? 866-607-8383.

0: Hey, Ranger Smith, old buddy, how you doing this morning? You got the Midnight Rider here hauling that Tyson beat. Hey, keep the good work up, man. I listen to you every night. Only thing to keep me awake to keep the good work up there, man. Talk to you later.
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0: Ann Hudson is about to jump on and share some Nashville news with us. Ann, what do you have lined up?
1: Wow, Granger, did you see Luke Combs setting new records? I got that story coming up in your Nashville news next.

0: 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Here's Ann Hudson.
1: 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When his tour visited Ohio Stadium in Columbus last month, the concert

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7: Big Country Live Doppler forecast. Mostly cloudy tonight. Chance for rain and thunderstorms in the overnight hours with lows in the upper 50s and east winds at 5 to 10 miles per hour. Mostly sunny Monday and warmer with highs in the low 80s. East winds around 5 miles per hour. Partly cloudy Monday night. Lows in the upper 50s. East winds 5 to 10. Tuesday, mostly sunny. Highs in the low 80s. Wednesday, partly sunny. Highs in the low 80s. Cloudy Wednesday night. Chance for rain and thunderstorms and lows in the low 60s. Full forecast at BigCountry1077.com.
8: 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She said, play it again, play it again, play it again. 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
6: What's up, Third Shift crew? Welcome to June. June 1st, finally here, kicking off a new month right here with you. I am your friend, Granger Smith. Glad to share another one with you. It's After Midnight, and I've got a topic I want to run down. I want to get your phone call on this. We've done this before, but I want to run it down again because it's been a few years. If you could take a road trip, think about summertime, think about June, think about road trips. If you could take a road trip now with anyone, living or dead, who would it be? Long road trip, just you and this person. 866-607-8383. Let me know. And then I've got Earl Dibbles Jr. to lighten it up with a dumb criminal story. All this plus a bunch of good country music. It's hour four. Let's go. Why is he called?

So running down a new topic, we've done this before. I've asked the same question before, but it's been a few years. Let's do it again. If you could take a road trip anywhere in the world with anybody, living or dead, who would that person be? 866-607-8383.

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1: So I'm sitting here in the studio. I've got my eyes closed, rubbing my head, trying to think of what would be a good topic for you guys as we kick off this new month. Here we are in the month of June, 2026. Thinking about nostalgia. Yesterday, we were running down a topic on ice cream trucks. What would be your ice cream truck order? You know, and I was thinking about the calls we got, and there was such good nostalgia with that as we thought through that topic. And I thought, you know what? A few years ago on this show, we had an idea that I loved getting the calls for, and it was this. Summertime related. If you could take a road trip anywhere in the world with anybody in the world, living or dead, who would it be? This could be really light and fun and lighthearted, or this could be heavy and nostalgic. That's up to you. Think about how you want to answer that, but I can't wait to get your calls. If you could take a road trip anywhere in the world with anybody, living or dead, who would that person be? 866-607-8383.
2: There it is, our new topic this week. Want to be a part of the show? Call up and chime in. Our number is 866-607-8383. Make After Midnight yours tonight.
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0: Hey, Granger, I'm pulling a load of carpet on the Kansas City. 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I love your program. Stay on there. I need you to keep me awake sometimes.
1: That's my job, buddy. Keep that shiny side up. Oh, no.

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day, Potts Farm was a place to go. Load a truck up, hit the dirt road. Jump the barbed wire, spread the word. Light the bonfire and call the girls. King in the can and the Marlboro man. Jack and Jim were a few good men. Where you learn how to kiss and cuss and fight too. Better watch out for the boys in blue. And all this small town, he said, she said. Ain't it funny how rumors spread like I know something y'all don't know. Man, that talk is getting old. You better mind your business, man. Watch your mouth before I have to knock that loud mouth out. I'm tired of talking, man. Y'all ain't listening to my old dirt.

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Earl is going to share this true dumb criminal story coming up next.

0: after taking off all his clothes and threatening customers at the gym with a knife. It all went down over the weekend when officers responded to a Planet's Fitness gym in Simi Valley, where the suspect went up into that old locker room and disrobed before pulling out a knife. 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He's been booked for brandishing a deadly weapon or firearm and being dumb.
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9: Big Country Live Doppler forecast. Mostly cloudy tonight. Chance for rain and thunderstorms in the overnight hours with lows in the upper 50s and east winds at 5 to 10 miles per hour. Mostly sunny Monday and warmer with highs in the low 80s. East winds around 5 miles per hour. Partly cloudy Monday night. Lows in the upper 50s. East winds 5 to 10. Tuesday, mostly sunny. Highs in the low 80s. Wednesday, partly sunny. Highs in the low 80s. Cloudy Wednesday night. Chance for rain and thunderstorms and lows in the low 60s. Full forecast at BigCountry1077.com.
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11: But I'm stuck in colder weather. Maybe tomorrow will be better. Can I call you then?
10: This is After Midnight Music.

Okay, reminding you of this topic because I want to hear from you. We ran this a few, maybe even 3 years ago, but I want to do it again. I want to get your phone call because these calls meant a lot to me last time we did it, and I want to hear from you again. The question is this: if you could take a road trip with anybody in that shotgun seat, living or dead, who would that person be? And you could go super light, you know, you could say Abraham Lincoln, you know. You could say Donald Trump, Joe Biden, you can say whatever you want. Or you could say, you know, my dad, he's not around anymore. You could say that too. So you can go light, you can go heavy, but bring it all. I want to hear it. 866-607-8383.

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5: Monday, early risers. Welcome to After Midnight with me, Granger Smith, your host. Hey, I've got some good news to kick your Monday off with, plus some Nashville news. Doesn't necessarily have to be good, but it's news about your favorite stars out there in Nashville and what they're up to. Ann Hudson's got you covered on that. Hey, I'm glad you're here. Thank you for making this America's favorite radio program.

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1: Check out this good news story. A 7-year-old in Rhode Island used a skill that he learned in kindergarten to save a classmate. It's crazy. Watch this. During snack time at Stephen Only Elementary School in Rhode Island, second grader Samir Santana noticed his classmate Jabril was choking. Without hesitation, Samir ran over and performed the Heimlich maneuver, something that he had learned the year before in kindergarten health class, which is a good point that they should still teach that. And it worked. The apple slice came free, and Jabril was okay. Isn't that insane? His teacher called it a shocking moment. Yeah, you think so? And the whole school has been celebrating their 7-year-old hero ever since. That is good news.
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15: Somebody like Chris Stapleton starts to back out of music and you go, hang on a second, you know, the Lord has blessed you in a way that's beyond anybody else that sings. You can't make that same argument with me. And to Tyler's point, I think that's why music never defined us. We were different in that way. We were more about growing together as a brand and finding different ways and different talents to engage people. And I think anytime you have this kind of discussion, it always leads back to like the comment, Ant-Man, of someone saying, but Granger, you left music, you could have reached so many more people. And to that I say, God doesn't need me to reach more people. In fact, he doesn't need anybody to reach more people. He reaches his people.
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We talked about this last hour, and I'm still looking for your phone call. I really want to hear this. If you could take a road trip with anybody in the world, living or dead, who would that be? 866-607-8383.

0: 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I work at Cracker Barrel. 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

0: Ann Hudson is coming up next with all the latest from Nashville. 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
1: Oh, man, I don't know if you saw this, Granger, but in case you missed it, one of our favorite up-and-coming country singers is already needing a break. I'll explain it coming up in your Nashville news next.

0: from Nashville's Music Row. It's Ann Hudson.
1: I've been so impressed with an up-and-coming country singer named Jake Worthington. He's even caught the eye of some of the big country stars, landing opening spots for Brad Paisley and Luke Combs, but he is pausing his career as he addresses issues affecting both him and his family. On Instagram, he explained to fans that he was taking a career break. He says, "I live a life as my heroes did, but the life has gotten a hold of me. I love my family, my friends, and my fans too much to let it take over. I need to take some time to work on myself for my wife and my daughter." He says he promises he'll come back even better. Well, in case you missed it, Blake Shelton finally attended Gwen Stefani, his wife's residency at the Sphere. She's doing the residency with her band, No Doubt. People were just speculating why he hadn't seen her show yet, but he finally made it. It was all over the internet. He was like, "See, I'm here." So I love that.
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11: Big Country Live Doppler forecast. Mostly cloudy tonight. Chance for rain and thunderstorms in the overnight hours with lows in the upper 50s and east winds at 5 to 10 miles per hour. Mostly sunny Monday and warmer with highs in the low 80s. East winds around 5 miles per hour. Partly cloudy Monday night. Lows in the upper 50s. East winds 5 to 10. Tuesday, mostly sunny, highs in the low 80s. Wednesday, partly sunny, highs in the low 80s. Cloudy Wednesday night, chance for rain and thunderstorms and lows in the low 60s. Full forecast at BigCountry1077.com.
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Hey, thanks for sharing your Monday here with me on After Midnight, y'all. Before you take off and get your day started, let me remind you, God is great and He is worthy of our praise. I'm Granger Smith, coming to y'all from the Yee Yee Farm in Central Texas. If you're just now getting your day started, just now having your first cup of coffee and you want to hang out some more, you could join me on another show called Mornings with Granger on Yee Yee Radio. One way to find Yee Yee Radio is from the link in the bio of our Instagram page at After Midnight Granger Smith. Thanks for hanging out.

0: ABC News. I'm Sherry Preston. The fragile ceasefire with Iran on shaky ground as attacks are traded overnight and as Israel pushes further into Lebanon. ABC Chief Foreign Correspondent Ian Pannell with more.
1: There hasn't been a watertight ceasefire ever since it was agreed because the terms of the ceasefire agreement means, for example, the IDF forces can attack Hezbollah positions if they think they're moving munitions or doing any of those kinds of things. And Hezbollah has been responding. We've seen quite heavy Hezbollah attacks into Israel over the weekend. I mean, Israel has now gone deeper into Lebanon than it has in 26 years.
0: For Americans, a bit of relief from the inflation that was triggered by the U.S.-Israel war with Iran.
2: Optimism surrounding a deal has helped push gas prices lower in the last week, dropping 18 cents per gallon, according to AAA, now averaging $4.33. Trump administration officials argue while gas prices are still high, Americans are seeing economic benefits elsewhere, including lower egg prices and wages that are ticking higher.
0: ABC's Karen Hua, Moody's Analytics, says the typical American household has spent an extra $450 on fuel-related expenses since the war began. President Trump says he will now headline the Freedom 250 event on the National Mall after so many musical artists pulled out, saying they were told it would be a nonpartisan concert.
3: It's unclear what information the artists were given by Freedom 250 organizers. But organizers tell ABC News the fair is not being canceled. Instead, they are adding the president's opening ceremony on June 24th, one day before the fair is set to begin.
0: ABC's Allison Kosick. President Trump also says he has no interest in continuing the overhaul of the Kennedy Center he started after putting his name on the Performing Arts Center. A judge ordered his name removed, saying only Congress can rename it. 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
0: Criminal charges now filed against the bus driver involved in a deadly pileup on I-95 in Virginia last week.
6: The NTSB now trying to determine what caused the bus driver to plow into the backup, saying speed may have played a factor.
7: It seems fairly clear that if there was any braking, there wasn't much because of the speed and the severity of the collision.
6: Virginia State Police charging 48-year-old Jing Dong of Staten Island with two felony counts of involuntary manslaughter and saying more charges are pending.
0: ABC's Andrew Dimbert. A mandatory curfew for just outside the Delaney Hall Detention Center in Newark. It's been lifted for the morning just a few minutes ago. ABC's Krista McNally has more on another rally held there on Sunday.
8: Governor Mikey Sherrill sent in state police to bring order outside of Delaney Hall. This all began over a week ago when detainees at the ICE facility started a hunger strike, claiming there is poor living conditions inside. That is when protesters began gathering outside, many supporting the detainees and some in favor of the United States Immigration and Customs Enforcement Agents.
0: Families have now been allowed visits with those who are detained inside, which had previously been banned. Malaysia is the latest country to implement a social media ban for children younger than 16. The rules require social media platforms like Facebook, Instagram, YouTube, and TikTok to implement age verification systems. Kids will have a month to download their data. I'm Sherry Preston, ABC News.
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10: Your Northwest Iowa Now live Doppler forecast. Mostly cloudy tonight with a chance for rain and thunderstorms in the overnight hours. Lows in the upper 50s. East winds 5 to 10 miles per hour. Mostly sunny Monday with highs in the low 80s. East winds around 5 miles per hour. Partly cloudy Monday night. Lows in the upper 50s. Mostly sunny Tuesday and Wednesday with highs in the low 80s. Chance for rain and thunderstorms Wednesday night with lows in the low 60s. Thursday showers likely. A chance for thunderstorms in the afternoon and highs in the low 80s. More rain likely with thunderstorm chances Thursday night, lows in the low 60s. Friday, cloudy in the morning, then partly sunny, with a chance for rain and thunderstorms in the afternoon, highs in the mid-80s. More rain and thunderstorm chances Friday night, lows in the low 60s. Saturday, partly sunny, highs in the mid-80s, another chance for showers Saturday night, lows in the low 60s. Sunday, partly sunny, highs in the mid-80s. Get your full forecast anytime at northwestiowanow.com.

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8: Big Country Live Doppler forecast. Mostly cloudy tonight. Chance for rain and thunderstorms in the overnight hours with lows in the upper 50s and east winds at 5 to 10 miles per hour. Mostly sunny Monday and warmer with highs in the low 80s. East winds around 5 miles per hour. Partly cloudy Monday night. Lows in the upper 50s. East winds 5 to 10. Tuesday, mostly sunny. Highs in the low 80s. Wednesday, partly sunny. Highs in the low 80s. Cloudy Wednesday night. Chance for rain and thunderstorms and lows in the low 60s. Full forecast at BigCountry1077.com.
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10: Thanks for joining us. Welcome into Monday, June 1st. Gordon Deal with Nicole Murray. Some of our top stories and headlines. The latest skirmish unfolds between the U.S. and Iran. Family visits resume at an ICE detention center in New Jersey following violent demonstrations. Nearly 1,000 workers at American Axle are on strike this morning in Michigan. They're a key General Motors truck supplier. Ukraine's president reportedly wants to partner with defense companies located in Silicon Valley. Trump will headline a rally after artists backed out of performances for America's 250th birthday celebration. And the teacher in Iowa with an epic gift for students as she retires. That story in about 20 minutes. Companies from Clorox to Kraft Heinz to car maker Stellantis are finally realizing that half of American consumers can't afford what those companies are selling. some of their new strategies from Sarah Nassauer, retail reporter at the Wall Street Journal. Sarah, geez, what was the wake-up call?
11: I think it's been a slow burn, and different companies have realized that they need to lower prices at different times, and different companies are in a position to do so, you know, compared to others. Sometimes they're eating into their own profits to do it. Sometimes they maybe raise prices to increase their profits when they didn't need to, when they're circling back on that decision.
10: All right, so appealing to financially strapped consumers looks like what these days for some of these companies? Give us examples.
11: It means, you know, literally lowering prices for some consumer goods companies. It means trying to design products at lower price points. We're seeing auto companies, you know, car sellers think about that. It means retailers saying that they're going to eat into some of their own profits, or when they get money, like from tariff refunds, for example, they're going to invest that into prices. A lot of this is companies trying to grab market share, right? They know people don't have that much money right now, many people, and they want to still grow their sales. And to be sure, they're also seeing a split, right? Higher income folks continue to spend pretty confidently, say a lot of these executives.
10: It's old K-shaped economy, I guess. Who's selling what in smaller sizes?
11: I think my favorite example from our story is Boston Beer is going from a 6-pack to a 4-pack of Twisted Tea. And that way they can get a price point that's under $10.

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0: Thanks for being with us. Data from the CDC shows emergency department visits for tick bites have climbed to their highest rate in nearly 10 years. Ticks can carry and cause serious diseases, including Lyme disease, Rocky Mountain spotted fever. More species of disease-carrying ticks are spreading across the U.S., such as the Asian longhorn tick. The latest CDC data updated yesterday shows 105 of every 100,000 emergency department visits recorded in April were related to tick bites. The Northeast, from Maine to Virginia, has recorded the highest incident rate with 188 emergency room visits per 100,000 in April. The second busiest tick bite region was the Midwest, including Nebraska, Kansas, Minnesota, Iowa, Missouri, Wisconsin, Illinois, Michigan, Indiana, and Ohio. The Southeast and West are also experiencing their highest ever rates. Tick activity, by the way, typically peaks in May, falls off a little in June, then there's a smaller spike in the fall. 8 minutes now in front of the hour on This Morning. Once again, here's Nicole Murray.
6: And now, the three big things you need to know. Number one.
7: Iran's Revolutionary Guard said this morning it has targeted a U.S. base after the United States said it struck Iranian military sites over the weekend. President Trump on how he plans to handle the Iran conflict.
8: We wipe out their military. We wipe out their Navy, their Air Force, their anti-aircraft. We wipe out everything. We wipe out their leadership, and then we wipe out their leadership a second time. And then a 2.5 time, we're dealing with the other half. And by the way, they're much more reasonable, and you could say that's regime change.
7: Iran did not say which U.S. military base it targeted.
9: Number two.
7: Oil prices are up by at least 3% this morning after Israel ordered troops to push deeper into Lebanon, renewing concerns of new clashes with the Iran-backed Hezbollah group. White House economic advisor Kevin Hassett on ABC News on current oil inventories.
10: We track inventories every day. We started out with billions of barrels of private and government inventories, and we still are in the billions. And so there's plenty of runway, but also, you know, there's a lot of pressure on Iran to finally agree to the president's terms.
9: Number three.
7: A North Carolina police officer has been fired after viral doorbell camera video shows him repeatedly punching a woman during an arrest, which has sparked protests. Gregory Moore is the father of the victim.
11: We just want the right thing done. And I think the first right thing is that he be charged. Once he's charged, then we can move forward. We really need prayer. We're really hurting here.
7: Shelby Police Chief Brad Frazier said the officer, who has not been named to the public, had previously been placed on administrative suspension. Las Vegas police said they have arrested a teenage girl after receiving a report that three horses were stabbed at the site of a barrel racing competition this weekend. Police said the injuries to the horses were not life-threatening. Lawmakers are reportedly considering a bipartisan bill that would separate FEMA from the Department of Homeland Security. Florida Representative Byron Donalds on Fox News on what the agency would do in an emergency situation.
12: FEMA report directly to the President of the United States. That agency has to be able to get quick direction from the chief executive.
7: This news comes as FEMA is being criticized for its slow response to natural disasters. A new date psychology survey asked women to rate 74 different male hobbies. The most attractive male hobby to women is reading. Other preferred hobbies include speaking a foreign language, playing an instrument, and cooking.
0: A baloney.
13: What?
0: That is garbage.
13: What's wrong with that?
0: You never have come in here and said, I've met this new guy. He's really into reading, and he speaks a foreign language. He's wonderful. You...
13: Well, it's not my personal preference, but there's a lot of people out there who enjoy when a man reads.
0: Come on.
13: Keeps them educated.
0: Seriously.
13: on top of their game, I swear.
0: You show me proof of your girlfriend's chatting about a guy who's attractive because he reads.
13: It happens.
0: Does not. 6 minutes in front of the hour.
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0: 41-year-old John Bumgart of Armstrong was westbound in a pickup that crossed the center line and struck an eastbound semi-tractor driven by 50-year-old Carrie Eisma of Haywarden. Bumgart entered the north ditch, was pronounced dead at the scene. He was not wearing a safety belt. Eisma's semi entered the south ditch and burst into flames. She was transported to the Holy Family Hospital in Estherville by ambulance. She was wearing a safety restraint. The Emmett County Sheriff's Department and Estherville Fire Department also assisted at the scene. School's out, pools open. Spencer Park and Rec Director Bob Fullhart told KICD News last week the structure was filled with water, treated with chemicals, and heated up for opening day today.
1: You usually have to do some supplemental heating, especially early on in the season until we get rolling with things. But yeah, we try to maintain right around that 80-degree temperature just for everybody's comfort. So then, like the YMCA does some morning fitness classes in there, and so everybody's comfortable when they're out there utilizing that facility. There's always water being lost in the pool because of evaporation, and then when you get kids in there and you get people in there, you're always pulling water out of there. So it's every day that water's going back into the pool. Because of treating with chlorine, we can recirculate quite a bit of it. So you know, that pool itself holds, I believe it's 255,000 gallons of water in that whole pool. So now we're at a point where it takes us probably to completely recirculate through probably a month or so before we hit that point in time.
0: Today had been the scheduled opening for the Aquatic Center in Estherville, but it has been postponed due to an unforeseen technical malfunction. And Lake Park Mayor Matt Carstensen says their pool will most likely not open this year. Both parties hold their primaries tomorrow in Iowa. We have our final candidate profile here in Clay County, Spencer Native, and real estate appraiser Brent Trierweiler seeking a seat on the Board of Supervisors.
2: My wife and I both welcomed our first son in November of 22. I think it's important that we take care of Clay County and reserve it for our next generation. Our kids don't need to be left with any burdens. They need to see opportunities here in Clay County. We've lost 16% of our population in 40 years. And the way I look at that is that's 16% less people through our businesses. It's 16% people that are seeking jobs in our area. 16% less people that we don't know well in our county. You know, it's important to have close friends and family here, so we need to make sure we keep them around to sustain this county.
0: Trierweiler also says the new Board of Supervisors will struggle with an already strapped budget following recent legislation.
2: It's going to affect the tax askings for the board and for each of the departments, and it caps the general levy, and it's going to cap the rural levy at 350 and I believe 395. And we've been at that 350 mark already, and I think we've been around 388 recently for the rural levy. And when it comes to those numbers, you know, if we start pushing that, right now we've been writing tax assessments, and as those go up, all right, we're going to continue to be able to fund new opportunities in the county, keep our reserves full. But what's going to happen here is this 2% cap on the tax askings. If our property values decrease, we're going to see lost value, and we're going to have to start making some tough decisions.
0: Trierweiler was a science teacher for more than 7 years. He says he uses that approach in solving problems.
2: You know, I look and I seek to understand problems around me. I make decisions after I find all the information I can. So I think that if I take that skill set and apply it to this, I think that I'm the right person to do this. So I feel like if you're called to do it, then I need to do it.
0: Brent Trierweiler says if he's elected to the Clay County Board of Supervisors, he will seek more partnerships throughout the county. There are 5 candidates for 3 spots in tomorrow's Republican primary. In news you might have missed over the weekend, Sheldon City Manager Sam Quinker has resigned effective August 3rd. He has taken another job that will allow him to continue to live in town, but won't tell KICD News publicly what that position is.
3: Well, I have a wonderful opportunity that has crossed my path, and it's not something that I was looking for, and it showed up on my radar screen, and it's an amazing opportunity, and that'll be forthcoming at some point, but not today. But it's been a wonderful experience to work for the city of Sheldon. As you heard a moment ago, I I love this town and have a strong connection to it, and there's a lot that we've accomplished together.
0: City Clerk Angela Beckman and Public Works Director Todd Ewell will be in charge of day-to-day operations until a new city manager is hired. Cell phone data indicates 96,000 visitors converged on the Iowa Great Lakes over the three-day Memorial Day weekend. Tourism Director Kylie Zankowski says that's slightly more than 2025, and businesses reported they had a good opening weekend. Arnold's Park CEO John Posley says it was the biggest Memorial Day weekend in his 5 years working for the amusement park.
4: So this is a new event. We've never done it before. We're going to do a kickoff to summer. Just grill out. We have the cattlemen coming. They're going to grill 1,000 burgers. And it's just all a free will donation. Of course, we'll still have the concession stand open if you need to get something from over there. But basically it's, grills are going to start at 5. We're going to start serving at 5:30. We're doing free popsicles for all the kids. So, we've been going now. Our opening ceremonies were the first part of May. So we've been in it for about a month. But this is the first night of doubleheaders starting, so we're getting kind of middle of the season. So, yeah, something, you know, school just got out this week, so we're going to kick off summer and we're going to have some fun.
0: That event is open to the public. Any donations that come in will go toward upgrading equipment and the Little League fields. Sponsors are the Clay County Cattlemen, Royal Lions Club, Christensen Feedlot, Matt Deer Cup, and Ben Pullen. That's the latest from the KICD News Desk. All of our local information can be accessed online anytime at NorthwestIowaNow.com or at BigCountry1077.com.
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7: 59 degrees. 59 degrees currently here in Spencer. Happy Monday, everybody. We'll look for mostly sunny skies, some isolated showers and thunderstorms this afternoon. Warmer, we'll see low 80s for the daytime high. Southeasterly winds at around 5 to 10 mile an hour. Partly cloudy tonight, isolated showers and thunderstorms in the evening. We'll see lows in the mid 50s. Sunny on Tuesday, a high around 80. Southeasterly winds at 10 to 15. Partly cloudy Tuesday night with a low in the mid-50s. Partly sunny Wednesday, low 80s for the high. Clouds Wednesday night with a slight chance of showers and thunderstorms in the evening, a better chance after midnight, and a low in the upper 50s. Showers likely Thursday in the morning, and another opportunity in the afternoon. We'll see a high around 80 and your rain chance at 60% on Thursday. Still a chance of showers and thunderstorms Thursday night. A low in the upper 50s, and then for Friday, mostly cloudy in the morning, partly sunny in the afternoon, still a 40% chance of showers, and a high in the low 80s. Yesterday made it to 74. Record high for this date was 97 in 1934, and the record low 38 in 1964. We had 52 hundredths in the rain gauge at the studios in Spencer with those thunder showers overnight. Currently in Spencer, temperature reading this morning, we're at 59 degrees. Good morning.

0: Music from Luke Bryan and all my friends say Big Country 107.7. My friends say good morning. Hope you're having a good Monday. Hope you had a good weekend. Lots of stuff going, you know, summertime, and that means our calendars are chock full. Went to the Arts on Grand River Fest on Saturday. Mother Nature spoiled what should have been a beautiful day. They worked really hard, and they had a really cool event, and then the rains came, but there were fun bands that were there at the band shell, and they played throughout the rain. Band shell had them all covered up. It was the spectators that stood outside and got a little soggy, but kudos to the folks at Arts on Grand that put that event on. They would like to make it a yearly event, so put it on your calendar for next year. We did have fun out there. Let's see what's going on today. It is Dare Day today. That's gotten more than one person in trouble. I double dog dare ya. National Thank God It's Monday Day today. Yeah, it's okay to be happy on a Monday. Unless you're Oscar the Grouch. Oscar the Grouch has a day today. Maybe that's why Bauer is celebrating so loudly here this morning. Did you ever have a pen pal growing up, or still do they still do that? It's National Pen Pal Day today as well. And if you just can't decide what's going on, what you're going to wear, what you're going to eat, it's Flip a Coin Day today. So flip a coin. That'll help you make a decision. I found an old coin, no distinctive features on top and bottom. Nobody was able to make heads or tails of it.
1: 5 months of trade now in the books, and a review of our 48 commodities shows that since New Year's, energy still lead the way. But a rising tide lifts all ships, and again, record levels on Wall Street have helped some agricultural commodities as well. I'm Mark Oppold with your bottom line report as we begin the month of June. After 5 months of trade on our list of 48 commodities, heating oil, crude oil, gasoline futures, no surprise, ranking 1, 2, and 3 on the list, all up 80% or more since January. But in the top 10, soybean oil at number 5, up 54% for the year, and oats at number 10, up 20%. Live cattle and feeder cattle, of course, have slipped in the recent weeks, but still up 4 to 7% for the year. The only ag-related commodities deep in the red: orange juice down 19%, coffee down 19.5%, and at the very bottom, cocoa down 33%. This is the bottom line report. Image Wellness says your health is your greatest wealth. Visit Image Wellness on Facebook. That's our bottom line to start the week and start the month. I'm Mark Oppold, wishing you a profitable day, profitable week ahead.
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0: Say so. It's brand new from Dan and Shay called Say So. Big Country 107.7. 59 degrees right now. We had 52 hundredths in our rain gauge. Ruthven called in 38 hundredths. Today, mostly sunny. You can't rule out isolated showers and thunderstorms all week, really, except for maybe tomorrow. It'll be warmer. Highs will be in the lower 80s today. Southeasterly winds at around 5. Partly cloudy tonight. Got a 20% chance of isolated showers this evening and low in the mid-50s. Sunny Tuesday, around 80 for the high, and southeasterly winds 5 to 10. And then they're going to throw a chance of rain in the forecast every day through Friday. We'll talk more about that coming your way at 6:45 this morning. Right now, 59 degrees here in Spencer. Couple of sports stories. Whose idea was it to have NASCAR so late on a Sunday night? I tell you what, Denny Hamlin outraced Christopher Bell over the final laps after the final restart last night to win the Cracker Barrel 400 at the Nashville Super Speedway. Hamlin won for the second time this year and his 62nd of his career on a night where he jumped the start off the pole. That penalty put him in the back of the field. The 45-year-old Hamlin raced his way to the front for a thrilling win that had his Joe Gibbs Racing teammates Bell and Chase Briscoe making it three wide before Hamlin took the lead down the backstretch with a win by 0.115 seconds. The race lasted 80 minutes late after rain delayed NASCAR's Cup Series for a second straight week. Minnesota Twins lost to Pittsburgh big time, 9-3 in interleague action yesterday. They play the White Sox again tonight. It was a soccer postseason for the Spencer Tigers on Friday night. It was a late night, but they lost to Denison Schleswig 5-2. So Denison Schleswig goes to state and Spencer's season comes to an end. A good one it was. Class 2A, 1A sub-state saw Unity Christian beat Sioux Center. So Unity Christian goes to state. The 1A sub-state, Western Christian over Hudson in overtime. So Western Christian moves on. And in 1A sub-state 1, West Sioux defeated North Fayette. So West Sioux headed to state as well. The girls' opportunity to start their postseason soccer action happens Tuesday night. Spencer and Sioux Center face one another at the Northwest Iowa Soccer Field here in town. 7 o'clock is game time, and Stephen Cutler will have the call of that on Tuesday night. High school and baseball action for the Tigers tonight as both teams face Estherville Lincoln Central. I'll check in with Stephen with more sports at 7:20 this morning right here. 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

0: 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So, cool weekend over the weekend. And then we had some showers and thunderstorms that moved through the broadcast area in the overnight hours. Dumped 52 hundredths in our rain gauge here at the studios in Spencer. Ruth Finn called in 38 hundredths. Partly cloudy skies are likely throughout the morning. We could have some haze out there because it's kind of sticky. Humidity is pretty high here this morning, and there's a slight chance of some showers later on this afternoon and this evening. It continues into this week. They're going to give us opportunities of some showers almost every day. Tuesday probably looks to be our driest day with partly sunny skies. Temperatures back up into the 80s, though, instead of the 70s that we had over the weekend. Wednesday's forecast, another warm day Wednesday. Highs in the 80s yet again. Also, it's going to be breezy with the potential some thunderstorms Wednesday night. So we will keep an eye on that forecast as the temperatures will stay in the 80s for the rest of the work week as well. And they give you a slight chance of showers in the forecast all the way through Friday. Maybe for the weekend, it'll dry out. We'll keep our fingers crossed. We'll be back with that forecast and our current conditions right after this.
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0: At least sunny skies today. Some isolated showers or thunderstorms this afternoon. Only a 20% chance. Warmer, low 80s for the high. Southeasterly winds at around 5. Partly cloudy tonight and a low in the mid-50s. Sunny Tuesday, high around 80. Partly cloudy Tuesday night with a low in the mid-50s. Partly sunny Wednesday, we'll see a high in the low 80s. And Wednesday night, cloudy. Slight chance of showers and thunderstorms in the evening. And then a better chance after midnight. Our rain chance at 50%. Lows will be in the upper 50s. Thursday and Thursday night, they throw a 60% chance of showers and thunderstorms. Otherwise, partly sunny and 80 for the high. Clouds and overnight low in the upper 50s. Friday, mostly cloudy in the morning, partly sunny in the afternoon, and a high in the lower 80s. Yesterday, 74 the high. Record high for this date, 97 in 1990.

0: 1934, and the record low was 38 in 1964. Again, 52 100s in the rain gauge. Currently here in Spencer, temperature reading 59 degrees. 11 minutes away from the top of the hour. Working on some technical snafus. We'll see if we can get our farm news here shortly, if we can. If not, I will be back with what's going on in country music history in just a few short minutes. Stay tuned.
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1: His name is John Ross, and I hate how you look. Big Country 107.7 News is coming up at the top of the hour. We'll see what's going on in the world. Georgia's local and regional information after that. Today in country music history, 1992, Billy Ray Cyrus, numero uno on the country charts, his breakthrough hit, Achy Breaky Heart. No, I'm not going to do that to you. But it was on this date in 1985. Four incredible gentlemen got together and recorded a number, The Highwaymen, featuring Willie, Johnny Cash, Waylon Jennings, Kris Kristofferson, entered the country charts, going on to peak at numero uno. The album features the single Desperados Waiting for a Train, which is awesome as well. Here's The Highwaymen, Big Country 107.7.

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1: ABC News, I'm Sherry Preston. U.S. Central Command says it conducted self-defense strikes inside Iran over the weekend, saying it was in response to aggressive Iranian actions, including the shooting down of a U.S. drone over international waters. One big question, whether Israel's attacks on Lebanon are included in the overall ceasefire. Arrests outside the ICE detention center in Newark, where ABC's Phil Tate says an overnight curfew has just been lifted.
2: Police were in riot gear, the mountain unit on scene to enforce the curfew, ending with a few dozen arrests.
3: Having worked with New Jersey State Police and local law enforcement, I know how well trained they are. The best in the nation.
2: New Jersey Governor Sherrill, over the weekend, defended her decision to send in state police after they learned ICE was preparing to surge officers into the state to support the ongoing immigration crackdown.
1: Three Democratic senators introducing a bill that would halt President Trump's anti-weaponization fund and prevent taxpayer dollars from being used for it. This is ABC News.
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8: Good Monday morning, George Bauer at the KICD News Desk. A two-vehicle accident east of Estherville Friday night left one driver dead and the other injured. The Iowa State Patrol says the crash occurred about 6:45 p.m. 1 mile east of town on Highway 9. 41-year-old John Bumgart of Armstrong was westbound in a pickup that crossed the center line and struck an eastbound semi-tractor driven by 50-year-old Kerry Eisma of Haywarden. Bumgart entered the north ditch, was pronounced dead at the scene. He was not wearing a safety belt. Eisma's semi entered the south ditch and burst into flames. She was transported to the Holy Family Hospital in Estherville by ambulance. She was wearing a safety restraint. The Elmont County Sheriff's Department and Estherville Fire Department also assisted at the scene. School's out, pools open. Spencer Park and Rec Director Bob Fullhart told KICD News last week the structure was filled with water, treated with chemicals, and heated up for opening day today.
9: We usually have to do some supplemental heating, especially early on in the season until we get rolling with things. But we try to maintain right around that 80-degree temperature just for everybody's comfort. So then, like the YMCA does some morning fitness classes in there, and so everybody's comfortable when they're out there utilizing that facility. There's always water being lost in the pool because of evaporation, and then when you get kids in there and you get people in there, you're always pulling water out of there. So it's every day that water's going back into the pool. Because of treating with chlorine, we can recirculate quite a bit of it. So that pool itself holds, I believe it's 255,000 gallons of water in that whole pool. So now we're at a point where it takes us probably to completely recirculate through probably a month or so before we hit that point in time.
8: Today had been the scheduled opening for the Aquatic Center in Estherville, but it has been postponed due to an unforeseen technical malfunction. And Lake Park Mayor Matt Carstensen says their pool will most likely not open this year. Both parties hold their primaries tomorrow in Iowa. We have our final candidate profile here in Clay County. Spencer native and real estate appraiser Brent Trierweiler seeking a seat on the Board of Supervisors.
10: My wife and I both welcomed our first son in November of 22. I think it's important that we take care of Clay County and reserve it for our next generation. Our kids don't need to be left with any burdens. They need to see opportunities here in Clay County. We've lost 16% of our population in 40 years. And the way I look at that is that's 16% less people through our businesses. It's 16% people that are seeking jobs in our area, 16% less people that we don't know well in our county. You know, it's important to have close friends and family here, so we need to make sure we keep them around to sustain this county.
8: Treer Weiler also says the new Board of Supervisors will struggle with an already strapped budget following recent legislation.
10: It's going to affect the tax askings for the board and for each of the departments, and it caps the general levy, and it's going to cap the rural levy at 350 and I believe 395. And we've been at that 350 mark already, and I think we've been around 388 recently for the rural levy. And when it comes to those numbers, you know, if we start pushing that, right now we've been writing tax assessments, and as those go up, all right, we're going to continue to be able to fund new opportunities in the county, keep our reserves full. But what's going to happen here is this 2% cap on the tax askings. If our property values decrease, we're going to see lost value, and we're going to have to start making some tough decisions.
8: Treer Weiler was a science teacher for more than 7 years. He says he uses that approach in solving problems.
10: You know, I look and I seek to understand problems around me. I make decisions after I find all the information I can. So I think that if I take that skill set and apply it to this, I think that I'm the right person to do this. So I feel like if you're called to do it, then I need to do it.
8: Brent Treer Weiler says if he's elected to the Clay County Board of Supervisors, he will seek more partnerships throughout the county. There are 5 candidates for 3 spots in tomorrow's Republican primary. In news you might have missed over the weekend, Sheldon City Manager Sam Quinker has resigned effective August 3rd. He has taken another job that will allow him to continue to live in town, but won't tell KICD News publicly what that position is.
11: Well, I have a wonderful opportunity that has crossed my path, and it's not something that I was looking for, and it showed up on my radar screen, and it's an amazing opportunity, and that'll be forthcoming at some point, but not today. But it's been a wonderful experience to work for the city of Sheldon. As you heard a moment ago, I love this town, and I have a strong connection to it, and there's a lot that we've accomplished together.
8: City Clerk Angela Beckman and Public Works Director Todd Ewell will be in charge of day-to-day operations until a new city manager is hired. Cell phone data indicates 96,000 visitors converged on the Iowa Great Lakes over the 3-day Memorial Day weekend. Tourism Director Kylie Zankowski says that's slightly more than 2025, and businesses reported they had a good opening weekend. Arnold's Park CEO John Posley says it was the biggest Memorial Day weekend in his 5 years working for the amusement park. And the president of the Spencer Youth Baseball and Softball Association, Nikki Hansen, says the public's invited to a special kickoff event tonight.
12: So this is a new event. We've never done it before. We're going to do a kickoff to summer, just grill out. We have the cattlemen coming. They're going to grill 1,000 burgers, and it's just all a free will donation. Of course, we'll still have the concession stand open if you need to get something from over there. But basically, it's grills are going to start at 5. We're going to start serving at 5:30. We're doing free popsicles for all the kids. So we've been going now. Our opening ceremonies were the first part of May, so we've been in it for about a month. But this is the first night of doubleheaders starting, so we're getting kind of middle of the season. So, yeah, something, you know, school just got out this week, so we're going to kick off summer, and we're going to have some fun.
8: That event is open to the public. Any donations that come in will go toward upgrading equipment and the Little League fields. Sponsors are the Clay County Cattlemen, Royal Lions Club, Christensen Feedlot, Matt Deer Cup, and Ben Pullen. That's the latest from the KICD News Desk. 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
18: 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The memorial mass is this morning at 10:30 at Resurrection of Our Lord Catholic Church in Pocahontas, burial at the Calvary Cemetery in Pocahontas. Visitation is also this morning, 9:30 till 10:30 at the church. 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Powers Funeral in Pocahontas handling arrangements for 76-year-old Mary Kay Drazel of Pocahontas. Services for 89-year-old Gordon Tondorum of Milford, formerly of Terrell. They'll be today at 10:30 at Henry Olson Funeral Home in Esterville, burial at Fairview Cemetery at Terrell. Henry Olson Funeral Home in Esterville handling arrangements for 89-year-old Gordon Tondorum of Milford and formerly of Terrell. A celebration of life for 85-year-old Margie Gustoff of Spencer will be this morning at 11 at the Gielan Funeral Home in Spencer. Visitation is also this morning from 9:30 till 11 at the funeral home, burial at North Lawn Cemetery in Spencer. Gielan Funeral Home in charge of arrangements for 85-year-old Margie Gustoff of Spencer. Services for 99-year-old Vernon Mickelson of Spencer will be Tuesday at 11 at First English Lutheran Church in Spencer. Visitation is also Tuesday.

0: Wednesday from 10 until 11 at the First English Lutheran Church. Burial at Barnes Township Cemetery, Lynn Grove. Turner Jenis Funeral in charge of arrangements for 99-year-old Vernon Mickelson of Spencer. Arrangements for 84-year-old Susanna Breedehoft of Algona, formerly of West Bend in Emmitsburg. Those services Wednesday at 11 at Peace Lutheran Church West Bend, burial at Evergreen Cemetery in Emmitsburg. Visitation is Tuesday from 4 until 6 p.m. at the Peace Lutheran Church in West Bend. Lent's Funeral Home in West Bend handling arrangements for 84-year-old Susanna Breedehoft of Algona, formerly of West Bend, and Emmitsburg. That service will be live streamed via the Lentz Funeral Home website. And arrangements for 97-year-old Roberta Kulo of Grettinger. Those services Thursday, 10:30, Bethel Lutheran Church in Grettinger, burial at Valley View Cemetery in Grettinger. The visitation is Wednesday, 4 till 7 p.m. at the Bethel Lutheran Church in Grettinger. 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
0: 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Some thunderstorms rolling through the broadcast area last night. Dumped 52 hundredths in our rain gauge here at the studios in Spencer. Ruthven reported 38 hundredths. We just had 2/10 in our rain gauge in Spirit Lake. Currently, we've got a sunny sky this morning, and we're at 63 degrees. So they're going to give us an opportunity of showers in our forecast pretty much every day. Temperatures are going to start the warm-up, however, and we could see a little bit of haze likely today, especially this morning, as temperatures and dew points being near the same. Humidity is up there this morning as well. So we have a small chance of some showers later on this afternoon and this evening. We'll warm back up into the 80s for our forecast for today. We'll look at those warm temperatures, 80, low 80s, right on through the work week. And then Tuesday, some thunderstorms early Tuesday morning into the late morning hours. Then clouds should clear a little bit. Highs will be in the 80s. We also have a little bit more breeze in the forecast on Tuesday. Another warm day in store on Wednesday with highs in the 80s again. Also breezy, those winds exceeding 25 mile an hour, with the potential of some thunderstorms on Wednesday. Storm Prediction Center has issued a marginal risk for the very western and northern parts of the broadcast area. So more so into South Dakota and southwest Minnesota, but you can't rule it out here in the immediate broadcast area as well. Thursday, still a 60% chance of showers in the forecast. Maybe it'll dry up for the upcoming weekend. Again, all the opportunities for rain doesn't mean an all-day rain by any means. There'll still be plenty of dry time throughout the upcoming days as well. Forecast, current conditions are next.
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0: With the KICD listening area, just a slight chance of showers and thunderstorms after 5. Otherwise, mostly sunny, 82. East-southeasterly winds around 5. 20% chance of showers before 8 this evening. Partly cloudy and low 57. Sunny and 80 tomorrow. Southeasterly winds gusting as high as 20. Partly cloudy Tuesday night and a low of 55. And then Wednesday, partly sunny, 80. Southerly winds at around 10 to 15, gusting as high as 25. Then we're going to throw a 40% chance of showers in the forecast for Wednesday night. Cloudy skies, a low of 59. Thursday, showers likely with a thunderstorm possible, a high of 80. Showers and a possible thunderstorms Thursday night and a low of 58. And then a 30% chance of showers in the afternoon on Friday, partly sunny, 83 the high. Yesterday, 74 the high, record high for this date, 97 in 1934, and the record low was 38 in 1964. Right now, here in Spencer, temperature reading this hour, 63 degrees.
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15: Takes it all the way back, a 99-yard kick return for a touchdown. There's the count. We get a three count to the left.

0: For Northwest Iowa Now Sports, here's Stephen Cutler.
1: The boys' soccer sub-state championships were played across the state of Iowa. Taking a look at Northwest Iowa Soccer League results. Class 1A sub-state 1, it was West Sioux rolling through North Fayette Valley at Buena Vista University by a score of 6-0, advancing into the state tournament. Also playing at Buena Vista University last night was Western Christian of Hull against Hudson. The Wolfpack picked up that win by a score of 2-1. The Class 2A sub-state 1 champion is Unity Christian of Orange City, beating their rivals and conference foes Sioux Center by a score of 4-0. In Class 3A Substate 1, Spencer would fall by a score of 5-2 to Dennis and Schleswig. We had that contest on News Radio 102.5 and AM 1240 KICD last night as the Tiger season comes to an end. The pairings have been released for the state quarterfinals. Class 1A will play at Mediacom Stadium in Des Moines. Western Christian of Hull gets the number 6 seed. They will play at noon versus the number 3 seed St. Albert of Council Bluffs. West Sioux is the number 2 seed. They will play at 2:30 against the number 7 seed Pella Christian. Class 2A will be in Gilbert. Unity Christian of Orange City is the number 2 seed. They will play at 2:30 against the number 7 seed Knoxville. Taking a look at high school softball scores from Friday. Esterville Lincoln Central played at the Heelan Classic, losing to Lewis Central of Council Bluffs 11-1. Storm Lake would beat OABCIG in non-conference play 6-5, and Spencer picked up a big win over MOC Floyd Valley 5-3. Emmitsburg and Okoboji collided, with the Ehawks coming away with a 14-6 win. It was Sheldon beating Western Christian of Hull 7-2. West Bend Mallard fell to East Sac County 9-2. GTRA edged out Alta Aurelia 7-6. And Harris Lake Park lost to St. Mary's of Remsen 14-4. Now for Saturday high school softball scores. Alta Aurelia, Cherokee, and Newell Fonda attended the Kingsley Pearson softball tournament. The Braves would lose 8-6 to Westwood. Alta Aurelia would also lose to Westwood by a score of 9-6. Newell Fonda beat West Lyon 9-0, as well as Akron Westfield 12-3. Alta Aurelia would lose to Kingsley Pearson 4-0. Spirit Lake attended the Heelan Softball Classic. They would fall to North High of Sioux City 10-3. And beat Underwood 9-6. Pocahontas Area was at the Jessup Softball Classic on Saturday. They beat Jessup 5-4 and came away with a 4-3 win against Albernett. Baseball scores from Friday. Spirit Lake beat Alta Aurelia 7-4. It was Storm Lake losing to West High of Sioux City 9-1. And Spencer fell short to Ridgeview 2-1. Emmitsburg would beat Okoboji 4-1. North Union lost to Forest City 6-3. Newell Fonda dropped to Webster City 7-4. Harris Lake Park fell to St. Mary's of Remsen 5-2. MMCRU rolled past South O'Brien 17-0. And Sibley Ocheatham beat Hartley Melvin Sanborn 10-7. In high school baseball on Saturday, Esterville Lincoln Central beat Sioux Central 7-3. The Minnesota Twins had a 3-game weekend set in Pittsburgh against the Pirates. They would lose on Friday by a score of 6-5 and then get outscored 10-9 on Saturday, before Pittsburgh completed the sweep on Sunday with a 9-3 win. Major League Baseball standings check in. The Minnesota Twins at 27-33 on the season, currently sit third in the American League Central, 6.5 games back from first place Cleveland, who's 34-27. The Chicago White Sox are in second. The Twins trail that spot by 5.5 games. In the wild card standings, the Twins are 2 games back from the final slot held by the Toronto Blue Jays. That's a look at sports on KICD for Northwest Iowa Now. I'm Stephen Cutler.
2: Thanks a lot, Stephen. Butter told us last week it had been raining in Nashville forever and ever and ever, and it continued to do so last night. Whoever wanted to do Sunday night races on a non-holiday weekend is beyond me. But I went to bed at 10 o'clock, and they were just starting segment 3 of the NASCAR Cracker Barrel 400. So they had 109 laps at 10 o'clock last night, and I said, sorry, can't do it. So Denny Hamlin outlasted them all.
3: Yeah, that's a rough evening. A long, rough evening.
2: Yeah.
3: At least a lot of them don't have to turn around and race again until, I mean, most of them until Sunday.
2: But yeah.
3: even if you're doing trucks, isn't that Friday?
2: Yeah.
3: Right. At least they got a long. It's not like what they're trying to do the NFL these days, where it's just like, oh, you're going to be playing a Thanksgiving game on Thursday, and then we're going to turn around and roll you back out there for a Friday game, maybe a Saturday game.
2: Oh, yeah, exactly, exactly. So kudos to the boys Tiger soccer team. Nice season. Things have come to an end. Girls have the opportunity to continue on postseason action. Tuesday night is their first game, correct?
3: Yes, yep. It'll be Sioux Center, and that should be a tough matchup for them for sure. Then if they win, it's likely Bishop Heelan, who is their only non-win this season. They tied them 1-1 earlier this year. So hoping for a deep run here from the girls. Hopefully we're talking about them playing in Ames next week.
2: Sounds good. And you will have the call of that game tomorrow night on News Radio,
3: yes,
2: at 1240, right?
3: Yep. Going to have that on 1240, 102.5 on the FM, and that's a 7 o'clock start. We'll get 6:30 pregame in.
2: And it's a home game. Let's get fans out there. Little home team advantage thing going on for us, right?
3: And I highly recommend it if you haven't been to a Spencer soccer match. It's a really awesome atmosphere. It is unique to other sports because pretty much everything is in kind of that central nucleus or whatever there, with whether there's baseball, track and field, basketball, whatever. It's all around the high school. Soccer fields are moved out there on the way out on the east side of town, and got plenty of bleachers for folks to sit in.
2: Cool.
3: And it's just a really fun atmosphere for a community that absolutely loves their soccer. So if you can make it out, please do.
2: Sounds good. We got more sports in our noon hour, Big Country 107.7.
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1: 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You know what? That's a good thing to do today because it's National Barefoot Day today.
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1: Showtime. Yes, kick off your shoes. Run barefoot through the cool grass. More importantly, it's a day to help support charities as well that provide millions of shoes to underprivileged children around the world. That's one of the reasons they kicked it off. It says here the average woman has 27 pairs of shoes in her closet. I'd like to think that I'm above average. Men own fewer pairs of shoes, averaging 12 pairs of shoes. Obviously, the women love to coordinate their shoes with the outfit, and some have the same shoe in different colors, giving more options to choose from based on the occasion. Is that wrong? But here are some benefits about going barefoot. Some excellent health benefits for doing so. Some of the core benefits include better foot positioning, improved balance and body awareness, more comfortable, can help ease pain, better foot mechanics, which in turn improves things like knees, hips, and the rest of the body. Stronger leg muscles and lower back support. Improved posture. Relief from footwear restrictions. Enhanced dexterity of the lower extremities. And growing strength and stability of muscles and joints. Let those pigs wiggle this morning on National Barefoot Day. We've got another Nashville correspondent coming your way shortly. We wish Butter the best. He's got some other activities going on that prevents him from joining us in the morning. We wish him the best, and he's going to check in with us from time to time as well. More of your country favorites coming up. Stay tuned.
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0: Eric Church with the Hands of Time. Big Country 107.7, 10 minutes away from the top of the hour. Coming up next hour, we're going to find out who our winner is. May Beef Month has been a lot of fun, and want to thank everybody for going and taking our May Beef Month polls, having a little fun with that. We'll be drawing a winner that'll get a $25 certificate from the Clay County Cattlemen that you'll be able to use at the Branding Iron Restaurant. And then we'll throw everybody back in the hat and draw one grand prize winner. We've got a $200 beef box from Klein Beef in Sanborn and a mini fridge from Dahl Distributing as well. So May Beef Month has been brought to you by Algona Livestock, State Line Cooperative, Prairie Feed and Trucking, Spencer Ag Center, Hy-Vee and Spencer, Ruthven Care Center, Sioux Valley Stock Farm, Christian Sheet Metal, Klein Beef, Dahl Distributing, and the Clay County Cattlemen. So winners coming your way next hour right here on Big Country 107.7.
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1: ABC News, I'm Sherry Preston. The U.S. and Iran exchanging fire over the weekend, drawing into question the ceasefire talks that had been happening. The war now in its fourth month, and says ABC's Rachel Scott.
2: The economic toll continues to hit Americans here at home with these high gas prices, but the president still insists he is in no rush to make a deal late overnight. He posted on social media telling critics to sit back and relax, saying it will all work out in the end.
1: Dozens of arrests now reported outside the ICE detention facility in Newark, New Jersey, a mandatory curfew put in place over the weekend following days of determinations. Another strike into an alleged drug boat in the Eastern Pacific. Three more killed, bringing the number killed since the U.S. strikes began to more than 200. President Trump says he will headline the opening ceremony at the Great American State Fair, marking the nation's 250th birthday. That announcement after most of the musicians who had agreed to perform pulled out, complaining it was too partisan. This is ABC News.
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8: Good Monday morning. George Bauer at the KICD News Desk. A two-vehicle accident east of Estherville Friday night left one driver dead and the other injured. The Iowa State Patrol says the crash occurred about 6:45 p.m. 1 mile east of town on Highway 9. 41-year-old John Bumgart of Armstrong was westbound in a pickup that crossed the center line and struck an eastbound semi-tractor driven by 50-year-old Kerry Eisma of Haywarden. Bumgart entered the north ditch, was pronounced dead at the scene. He was not wearing a safety belt. Eisma's semi entered the south ditch and burst into flames. She was transported to the Holy Family Hospital in Estherville by ambulance. She was wearing a safety restraint. The Emmett County Sheriff's Department and Estherville Fire Department also assisted at the scene. School's out, pools open. Spencer Park and Rec Director Bob Fullhart told KICD News last week the

0: structure was filled with water, treated with chemicals, and heated up for opening day today.
1: You usually have to do some supplemental heating, especially early on in the season until we get rolling with things. But yeah, we try to maintain right around that 80-degree temperature just for everybody's comfort. So then, like, the YMCA does some morning fitness classes in there, and so everybody's comfortable when they're out there utilizing that facility. There's always water being lost in the pool because of evaporation, and then when you get kids in there and you get people in there, you're always pulling water out of there. So it's every day that water's going back into the pool. Because of treating with chlorine, we can recirculate quite a bit of it. So you know, that pool itself holds, I believe it's 255,000 gallons of water in that whole pool. So now we're at a point where it takes us probably to completely recirculate through probably a month or so before we hit that point in time.
0: Today had been the scheduled opening for the Aquatic Center in Estherville, but it has been postponed due to an unforeseen technical malfunction. And Lake Park Mayor Matt Carstensen says their pool will most likely not open this year. Both parties hold their primaries tomorrow in Iowa. We have our final candidate profile here in Clay County, Spencer Native, and real estate appraiser Brent Trierweiler seeking a seat on the Board of Supervisors.
2: My wife and I both welcomed our first son in November of 22. I think it's important that we take care of Clay County and reserve it for our next generation. Our kids don't need to be left with any burdens. They need to see opportunities here in Clay County. We've lost 16% of our population in 40 years. And the way I look at that is that's 16% less people through our businesses. It's 16% people that are seeking jobs in our area. 16% less people that we don't know well in our county. You know, it's important to have close friends and family here, so we need to make sure we keep them around to sustain this county.
0: Trierweiler also says the new Board of Supervisors will struggle with an already strapped budget following recent legislation.
2: It's going to affect the tax askings for the board and for each of the departments, and it caps the general levy, and it's going to cap the rural levy at 350 and I believe 395. And we've been at that 350 mark already, and I think we've been around 388 recently for the rural levy. And when it comes to those numbers, you know, if we start pushing that, right now we've been writing tax assessments, and as those go up, all right, we're going to continue to be able to fund new opportunities in the county, keep our reserves full. But what's going to happen here is this 2% cap on the tax askings. If our property values decrease, we're going to see lost value, and we're going to have to start making some tough decisions.
0: Trierweiler was a science teacher for more than 7 years. He says he uses that approach in solving problems.
2: You know, I look and I seek to understand problems around me. I make decisions after I find all the information I can. So I think that if I take that skill set and apply it to this, I think that I'm the right person to do this. So I feel like if you're called to do it, then I need to do it.
0: Brent Trierweiler says if he's elected to the Clay County Board of Supervisors, he will seek more partnerships throughout the county. There are 5 candidates for 3 spots in tomorrow's Republican primary. In news you might have missed over the weekend, Sheldon City Manager Sam Quinker has resigned effective August 3rd. He has taken another job that will allow him to continue to live in town, but won't tell KICD News publicly what that position is.
3: Well, I have a wonderful opportunity that has crossed my path, and it's not something that I was looking for, and it showed up on my radar screen, and it's an amazing opportunity, and that'll be forthcoming at some point, but not today. But it's been a wonderful experience to work for the city of Sheldon. As you heard a moment ago, I love this town and have a strong connection to it, and there's a lot that we've accomplished together.
0: City Clerk Angela Beckman and Public Works Director Todd Ewell will be in charge of day-to-day operations until a new city manager is hired. Cell phone data indicates 96,000 visitors converged on the Iowa Great Lakes over the 3-day Memorial Day weekend. Tourism Director Kylie Zankowski says that's slightly more than 2025, and businesses reported they had a good opening weekend. Arnold's Park CEO John Posley says it was the biggest Memorial Day weekend in his 5 years working for the amusement park. And the president of the Spencer Youth Baseball and Softball Association, Nikki Hansen, says the public's invited to a special kickoff event tonight.
4: So this is a new event. We've never done it before. We're going to do a kickoff to summer. Just grill out. We have the cattlemen coming. They're going to grill 1,000 burgers. And it's just all a free will donation. Of course, we'll still have the concession stand open if you need to get something from over there. But basically, it's grills are going to start at 5. We're going to start serving at 5:30. We're doing free popsicles for all the kids. So we've been going now. Our opening ceremonies were the first part of May. So we've been in it for about a month, but this is the first night of doubleheaders starting, so we're getting kind of middle of the season. So yeah, something, you know, school just got out this week, so we're going to kick off summer and we're going to have some fun.
0: That event is open to the public. Any donations that come in will go toward upgrading equipment and the Little League fields. Sponsors are the Clay County Cattlemen, Royal Lions Club, Christensen Feedlot, Matt Deer Cup, and Ben Pullen. That's the latest from the KICD News Desk. All of our local information can be accessed online anytime at NorthwestIowaNow.com or at BigCountry1077.com.
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8: Degrees currently here in Spencer, sunshiny skies, and we have a slight chance of some showers later in the day, otherwise mostly sunny at a high today of 82. East southeasterly winds at around 5, 20% chance of showers this evening, partly cloudy and low of 57. Sunny and 80 on Tuesday, southeasterly winds 10 to 15, gusting as high as 20, partly cloudy Tuesday night, low 55. Wednesday, partly sunny, 80 the high, but a little windier, those southerly winds gusting as high as 25, and then a 40% chance of showers and thunderstorms Wednesday night, clouds a low 59. Showers and likely on Thursday, a thunderstorm is also possible. We'll see cloudy skies and 80 for the high, still a 60% chance of showers and thunderstorms Thursday night, and a low of 58, a 30% chance of afternoon showers Friday, otherwise partly sunny, 83 the high. We had 52 hundredths in the rain gauge here at the studios in Spencer. Ruthven called in 38 hundredths. We had just 0.2 in our rain gauge in Spirit Lake. Right now here in Spencer, once again, temperature reading this hour at 66 degrees. 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
12: This is Carl Setzer from Conscious Ag Consulting with your Monday morning market preview. Week starting out here mixed again. That's been the case lately here, not too surprising. But today we got corn, late overnight trade corn, just fractionally lower. Soybeans and wheat both in the upside. Looking at the crude oil up higher here this morning, well over $3 a barrel. The big story in the market. U.S. and Iran again trading blows overnight. Drone and missile attacks from both sides. Kuwait also reportedly getting hit with the tax, and that really casts a big shadow of doubt over the entire peace deal that is being talked about that President Trump has failed to prove yet. He's still contemplating it, and that's fine.

0: fine, but you know, we claim to be in a ceasefire with Iran, and the attacks we have going on do not indicate we, you know, are adhering to the ceasefire, let alone to any type of a peace deal. And that's why we're seeing risk buying come back in the market here this morning, especially in crude oil and the entire energy complex. But we're also starting to see some buying in the U.S. dollar and the equities. Looks like it's a little bit more of a risk on type day here, and it's not just from the war, it's also from weather conditions across the United States. A lot more areas in the Corn Belt starting to say they need a rain, and this is even in some of the wetter parts that we've had. Michigan, one of them, big rains in Michigan to start out, a little bit of a planting delay. We saw this through parts of the Corn Belt, but now right back in the crop fully in. And matter of fact, a lot of areas, like I said, starting to see they could use a rain here in the next few days. Looking at the forecast maps, it might be a week out, maybe 2 weeks. The question is that bullish or bearish? And we talked about that last week. Today, it looks like it's a little bit more bullish than bearish for the market, at least for soybeans and wheat. The other thing giving us some support here in the grains, our cash markets really supporting futures here. Ethanol margins coming in 45 cents a gallon right now, well over a dollar a bushel. On the soybean crush, board crush, $3.94 a bushel, better than $4, nearly $4.25 a bushel on the cash in the interior market. So big profits there, and that's going to keep that industry chugging along as hard as it can here. A lot of that being credited to the renewable fuel demand, and while that is a part of it, our soy meal demand has really been strong in the market here, especially with some labor issues and whatnot taking place in Argentina. A little bit more demand for the United States here. So that's given us some support. Today's trade looks like we're going to see corn. More than likely, both sides of unchanged soybeans, definitely a firmer start to the session. Looking at the livestock, we finished last week with some pretty sizable losses. Feeder cattle, again, the volatility just continues to build in feeder cattle and spilling out through the rest of the complex. Higher priced feed grain is going to put pressure on feeder cattle here again to start the week, more than likely. One thing we're watching here, post-Memorial Day, we did not get a lot of slaughter last week. Numbers pretty low. Looks like we're going to push them a little bit this week. Packers in the red, though. Could be a volatile week in the livestock, especially on the cattle side. Hogs, we're sitting back watching that seasonal shift over to beef demand, putting some pressure on those contracts, especially when we're talking $100 hog futures. Today's trade, I expect to see weakness across the entire livestock complex. This has been Carl Setzer from Consus Ag Consulting.
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0: Jake Owen down at the Honky Tonk, Big Country 107.7. Brain Games time this morning. Question, we'll ask you a question. First right answer gets the certificate from Hunger Struck. They'll be doing lunches up. No, it's an evening meal at Hat Kettleson. And that's what you'll get to enjoy. So, Hunger Struck certificate is up for grabs. We'll be back with a question after this.
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0: First day of June on this date in history, 1938, Superman made his comic book debut. So some Superman trivia to throw out this morning. Your question, I want to know, what is Superman's, I can't find my, there it is. What is Superman's Kryptonian name? What is Superman's Kryptonian name? That's your question this morning on The Brain Games.

0: Dylan Scott. This town's just been too good to us. Big Country 107.7. So Superman debuted the first comic book on this date, 1938. What is Superman's Kryptonian name? Kal-El. K-A-L-E-L is his Kryptonian name. Jor-El was his father's name, and Zor-El was his uncle. Kal-El is what I needed this morning. Jim Juza of Spencer gets it right. Enjoy the meal that Hunger Struck provides over at the Hap Kettleson Wednesday nights in Everly. Stay tuned. Birthdays and anniversaries come your way next.
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0: It's birthday time, birthdays and anniversaries. Marilyn Monroe was born on the first day of June. Celebrities that are celebrating today include Morgan Freeman, one of my favorite actors. He's 89 today. Heidi Klum turns 53 today. Local celebrities on the list. Twyla Holtz of Melbourne. Twyla, belated greetings going out to her birthday, or 68th birthday was yesterday. Nancy Travail of Melbourne turns 69 today. Happy birthday, Nancy. Luke and Laura Christensen of Spencer celebrate their first wedding anniversary today. Karen Carey of Spencer. Karen, happy birthday to you. Ben Zener of Spencer, celebrating a birthday today. Shelley Gilmore from Lorenz. Shelley, happy birthday to you. And Wayne Unteat from Lake Park, have a happy birthday. 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Birthdays and anniversaries. 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

0: Lauren Elena teaming up with Chase Matthews. It's called All My Exes, Big Country 107.7. 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

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Billy Currington, Big Country 107.7. Well, the primaries are tomorrow, and Clay County Auditor's Office would like to remind you they are open today. 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Of course, primary election happening tomorrow. We'll have results for you right here on Big Country 107.7. Stay tuned. Markets are open and trading. We'll check in with George Bauer next.

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5: Good Monday morning. The farm markets have opened. We had July corn closed down 9 cents. On Friday, down 0.75 cents overnight. We're down 2.5 this morning at the open, starting things at 4.44 and a quarter. September corn down 2.5 cents at 4.53 and a quarter. New crop December down 2.25 at 4.72 and 3/4 cents. Cash price for corn in Iowa Friday followed futures down 9 cents, averaging at the elevators 4.10. July soybeans lost 7.75 cents on Friday, then up 5.25 overnight, up 2 cents this morning, starting the week at 11.88 and 3/4. September up 2.5 at 11.83 and a half. November up 2.5 at 11.92 and a half. Cash price for beans on Friday down 8 cents, 11.23, the Iowa average. Soybean meal down 4.30 Friday, up 30 cents overnight, down 2.40 this morning at 3.27.40. Soybean oil up 102 points on Friday, up 28 overnight, up 99 this morning at 78.71. Chicago wheat down 13.5 Friday, 2.5 better overnight, up 4.5 cents to start the week. Livestock futures were all triple digits lower Friday. August live cattle down $1.95 to $2.40. This morning we have August live cattle up 77 cents at $2.39.82. October up 95 cents at $2.31.37. December up 62 cents at $2.30.32. February up 60 cents at $2.30.95. Cash deals last week, $255 to $259 in Iowa, $256 to $257 live in Kansas, Texas, and Nebraska. $405 dress deals in Iowa, $405 to $408 in Nebraska. 105,000 processed Friday, up 6,000 from the previous week and down 13,000 from the same day a year ago. Choice box is down 85 cents at 391.47. Select box is down 240 at 383.18. Feeder cattle Friday, lower in a range of $4.60 to $5.02. This morning, August feeder cattle up $1.77 at 350.20. September up $1.72 at 347.07. October up $1.42 at 343.45. November up $1.22 at 339.75. Hog futures Friday, lower in a range of $1.47 to $2.62. This morning we have July hogs up 80 cents at $100.30, back up over 100. August up 27 cents at 98.65. October unchanged at 85.32. December down 7 cents at 78.07. Iowa Southern Minnesota cash hogs. No negotiated prices Friday. Formula afternoon prices, 91.44. 477,000 through the plants. That was 73,000 better than the Friday of Memorial Day weekend, but up 4,000 from the same day a year ago. Choice box is up 34 cents at 99.45. Class 3 milk down 12 cents Friday, down 3 cents this morning at 16.20. Wall Street closed up 259 points on Friday. This morning at the open, we're down 157 points at 50,920. 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

0: Running out of moonlight, Randy Houser, Big Country 107.7. Coming up next weekend, it's Flag Fest. Not this coming weekend, but the following weekend is Flag Fest. And there's all kinds of things that will be going on for Flag Fest that we want you to make sure you get signed up for. Like there's a pickleball tournament going on, so that'll be a fun thing. Of course, it's a humongous parade that will happen on Saturday afternoon. And also on Saturday, the Clay County Fair is doing a tractor ride. Yeah, a tractor ride. So if you have been missing that, because we're not doing one here at the radio station, they'll gather out at the fairgrounds, they'll head to Lake Park, and then they'll have an afternoon break, I think, in Hartley, and then they'll come back as well. So details on that you can sign up for on their Clay County Fair website. Also, throughout the weekend, Friday and Saturday night, they've got a rodeo at the Outdoor Show Arena, and they've got the Midwest Enduro Championship with two nights of racing Friday and Saturday night as well. Some fun things, the youth mutton busting going on Saturday afternoon. That's free of charge to watch. The Flag Fest street dance is Saturday night. They'll cap things off, and that will be hosted by the YP Group. That, again, is a free event as well. And details on all of that are on their website at claycountyfair.com. Click under Flag Fest Weekend Spurs and Speed, and that'll give you all the information.
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0: Looking for a brunette, Tucker Wetmore. Big Country 107.7. Sunshiny sky, 73 degrees is where we're at right now. Let's see how the markets are trading this morning. Here's Stephen Cutler.
1: July corn down 3.25 at 443.5. September down 2.75 at 453. With new crop December corn down 2.75 at 472.25. Soybeans for July up 1.5 at 11.88.25. September up 3.75 at 11.85. With new crop November up 3.5 at 11.93.5. Chicago wheat for July up 2 at 6.12.5. Soybean meal for July down 290 at 326.90, with soybean oil for July up 122 points at 78.94. In the livestock, live cattle for June up 95 at make that August up 160 at 240.65. October up 182 at 232.25. December live cattle up 177 at 231.47, and February up 160 at 231.95. August feeder cattle up 307 at 351.50. September up 320 at 348.55. October feeder cattle up 295 at 344.97. And November up 292 at 341.45. Lean hogs for June up 20 at 96.05. July up 110 at $100.60. August lean hogs up 22 at 98.57. And October up down 25 at 85.07. Crude oil for July up 632 points at 93.68. Your Dow Jones Industrial down 109 points at 50,968. Those are markets on Big Country 107.7.
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buying my own drinks. 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We're making some good time on a Monday morning. It's 9:30. Here's Old Dominion.

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Nate Smith. It's called Bulletproof, Big Country 107.7. Tim McGraw fans, he will be up in the cities in Minneapolis coming up on August 23rd. Target Field. Lady A, the Chicks, 49 Winchester, joining him in that concert as well. One thing he will not be doing, he will not drink adult beverages. Tim McGraw quit drinking quite a few years ago, but the country superstar didn't just give up alcohol. He did it on the very first day of a major tour. So he said, we just launched the Live Your Voice tour, which kicked off May 30th, 2008. And he said, I got to the point where I knew I drank too much. I knew it was affecting my personal relationships, affecting my professional relationships, was affecting my family, and was turning me into a person I didn't want to be. He says, I knew I was at a point where I could lose everything in my life, first and foremost, my family. So he admitted it was not easy at first to go out in front of fans without a little liquid courage. He said, I had a complete blowout drinking one night, the night before the tour started, flew to Florida that morning from being wasted the night before, and started the tour. And I have not drank since. That was the toughest tour I've ever done in my life. To get through that tour not drinking, I'd never done it before. I'd never done a show before. So I could probably count on one hand the times I stepped onto a stage where I did not have alcohol in me or something. He said it was the toughest thing about quitting. He has since replaced those bad habits with healthy lifestyle regime, includes working out very strenuously, and that shows. And he regularly talks openly about sobriety, how that it has changed his life. So he did give up one bad habit. Here's Tim McGraw on Big Country 107.7.

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4: September corn down 4 at 451 and 3 quarters. New crop December corn down 3 and 3 quarters up 471 and a quarter. Soybeans for July down 2 and a quarter at 1184 and a quarter. With new crop November up a half at 1190 and a half. Chicago wheat for July up 4 and 3 quarters at 615 and a quarter. Over to the livestock, where live cattle in August up a dollar at 240.02, October up 140 at 231.82. Feeder cattle for August up 280 at 351.22, and September up 272 at 348.27. Lean hogs for July up 50 at $100, and August up down 35 at $98. That's a look at your markets on Big Country 107.7.
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Luke Combs, Sleepless in a Hotel Room, Big Country 107.7. I've got some winners to announce. We had fun during May Beef Month, had our Beef Month poll up on our website. Thanks everybody that took the poll. Weekly winners that will receive a $25 gift certificate to the Branding Iron Restaurant at the Clay County Fair, courtesy of the Clay County Cattlemen. Week one winner was Cheryl Befke of Hartley, Anita Edwards of Spencer, Aaron Vanderpool of Spencer, and Larry Richer of Spencer. Larry's is the name we just drew out now this morning. And so now I have all the certificates, so I will be getting in touch with our weekly winners now and send out those certificates to them. And then we drew the grand prize. We've got $200 in beef from Klein Beef in Sanborn. They'll be able to head over to Sanborn and redeem that at Klein Beef, and we've got a really cool mini fridge here at the radio station they'll be able to pick up as well. Our grand prize winner, thanks a lot, Marilyn Anderson of Webb. So that's my job now when I get off the air, is to contact all of my winners and let them know what they've won. Marilyn Anderson of Webb is our May Beef Month winner. Thanks so much to our May Beef Month sponsors. Great group of people. Algona Livestock, State Line Cooperative, Prairie Feed and Trucking, Spencer Ag Center, Hy-Vee and Spencer, Ruthven Care Center, Sioux Valley Stock Farm, Christian Sheet Metal, Klein Beef in Sanborn, Dahl Distributing, and the Clay County Cattlemen. We'll be saluting the milk producers starting next week here on the Big Country. So join us for that. We'll have a little fun with that as well. Starting over now, here's Chris Stapleton.

0: Ingrid Andress, that was called More Hearts Than Mine on Big Country 107.7. Good Monday morning to you, Nikki Thunder here, and we have great music coming your way from Dierks Bentley, Carly Pearce, Jordan Davis, Riley Green. Yes, all that headed your way this hour on the Big Country. Here's your live Doppler forecast. There is a 10% chance of showers and thunderstorms after 5. Otherwise, sunny today with a high of 82. And tonight, a 20% chance of showers and thunderstorms before 8. Partly cloudy with a low of 57. Tomorrow, mostly sunny with a high of 80. Tomorrow night, partly cloudy with a low of 55. Wednesday, partly sunny with a high of 81. Wednesday night, a 40% chance of showers and thunderstorms, mostly cloudy with a low of 59. Thursday, showers likely with a possible thunderstorm, mostly cloudy with a high of 80. Thursday night, showers likely with a possible thunderstorm, mostly cloudy with a low of 58. Friday, a chance of showers and thunderstorms, partly sunny, 83. On the weekend, partly sunny. Saturday, 85. And then Sunday, a chance of showers, partly sunny, 87. Right now, we're at 76% humidity with southerly winds at 7 miles per hour. And 72 is the current temp. But again, today, we are expecting a high of 82. See the full forecast online anytime at BigCountry1077.com. 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

0: Wow, that is just under 3 weeks away. Carly Pearce coming to Arnold's Park Preservation Plaza, along with Sarah Evans. 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
1: Here's a market update brought to you by Hefty Seed Company. July corn is down 5.5 cents right now at 4.41 and a quarter. September corn is lower by 5.5 at 4.50 and a quarter. New crop December corn also down 5 cents at 4.70. July beans down 2.75 at 11.84. September unchanged at 11.81. New crop November beans up a penny, now up a penny and a quarter at 11.91 and a quarter. Soybean meal down 3.70 at 3.26.20. Soybean oil up 197 points at 79.69. Chicago wheat futures are up 2.75 cents. August live cattle futures, August now our front month. August up $1.30 at 240.35. October up $1.70 at 232.12. December up $1.87 at 231.57. February up $1.75 at 232.10. August feeder cattle, $3.32 higher at $3.51.75. September up $3.27 at $3.48.67. October up $3.05 at $3.45.07. November up $3.05 at $3.41.57. July hog futures are up 40 cents at $99.90. August down 52 cents at $97.82. October down 87 cents at 84.45. December down $1.02 at 77.15. And Wall Street right now is down 116 points at 50,958. 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

Jordan Davis, turn this truck around. Big Country 107.7. Well, today it is the first day of June. Oh, summer month has arrived. My birthday month, too. And you know what today is? It is National Barefoot Day. Have you ever heard of that before? Well, I haven't until just now. I'm going to tell y'all about it and why it's celebrated right after this. Here's Justin Moore.

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15: It is National Barefoot Day, celebrated every June, encouraging people to go barefoot and support children in need of shoes. Yes, that is every June. So it encourages everyone to kick off their shoes and enjoy the feeling of walking barefoot and reflect on the privilege of having footwear. Yes, and you know, here's what you can do. Here's how you can participate. Okay, so if you're going to wander barefoot today at home, you know, be safe about it. If you're going to be in parks, be safe, or other outdoor spaces to experience the freedom and connection to nature. How about donating shoes? Yes, to charities like Souls for Souls to help children who lack proper footwear. Organize shoe drives in your community, workplace, or school to collect new or gently used shoes. And of course, raise awareness on social media about the importance of footwear and the global issue of children without shoes. It's a good day to maybe go through your shoe closet and donate, separate and donate. I actually could have done that this morning as I was packing, and I thought, man, I have a lot of shoes, and I even threw a bunch away when I moved into my house a few years ago, but it's a good day to celebrate National Barefoot Day. Will I walk around barefoot? No, I just don't like it. I even tore apart my closet this morning looking for my river shoes so I could get ready for beach season. So for those of you that like to have your bare feet out, have a good time with that. We have great music coming up from Megan Maroney. Also, Luke Bryan, that's headed your way on Big Country 107.7.
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We have the markets coming up. Also, music on the way from Sam Hunt, Blake Shelton, Gary Allen. That's coming up here on Big

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5: 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We have July corn right now down 4.25 cents at 4.42 and a half. December down 3.75 cents at 4.71 and a quarter. We have July beans down 2.75 cents at 11.84. And new crop November up a half a penny at 11.90 and a half. August live cattle futures currently up $2.02, 241.07. December up 260 at 232.30. August feeder cattle up 470 at 353.12. October up $4.35 at 346.37. July hogs are up 30 cents at 99.82. The October contract is down $1.15 at 84.17. Live farm market update on Big Country 107.7.
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0: Parker McCollum, Burn It Down, Big Country 107.7. Nikki Thunder with you, and I hope you're all having a good Monday. And of course, a big congratulations to the class of 26. The lucky graduate who won the $300 gift card was Emma Bland, a graduate from Ruthven Ayrshire High School. So she gets that $300 gift card courtesy of Dennison Drywall, State Bank, and Meyer Home Improvement. A lot of great pictures were sent to us. Thank you so much for everyone taking part on that. We have weather coming up after this. Also music from Cole Swindell, Post Malone, and Morgan Wallen. That's on the way.
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0: Country 107.7 live Doppler forecast. There is a slight chance of showers and thunderstorms mainly after 5 and before 8. Otherwise sunny today with a high of 82. Then tonight partly cloudy with a low of 57. Tomorrow mostly sunny with a high of 80. A little breezy with wind gusts up to 20 miles per hour. And tomorrow night partly cloudy with a low of 55. Wednesday partly sunny with a high of 81. Wednesday night a 40% chance of showers and thunderstorms. Mostly cloudy with a low of 59. Thursday showers likely with a possible thunderstorm in the afternoon. Mostly cloudy with a high of 80. Thursday night, a 60% chance of showers with a possible thunderstorm. Mostly cloudy with a low of 58. Friday, a chance of showers and thunderstorms. Partly sunny, 83. Friday night, a 50% chance of showers and thunderstorms. Mostly cloudy and a low of 60. Then the weekend, partly sunny Saturday with a high of 85. A chance of showers on Sunday. Partly sunny, 87. And right now we're at 74% humidity. It's calm out there, feeling pretty nice at 76 degrees. And again, today we're expecting a high of 82. You can see the full forecast online anytime at BigCountry1077.com.

Sure, there are others that play country music, but none of them measure up to the size of Big Country. 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

0: That is Corey Kent and Co. Wetzel. That was called Rocky Mountain Road. Congratulations to our winners. The weekly winners for our Beef Month promotion received $25 gift certificates to the Branding Iron Restaurant at the Clay County Fair. The first week winner, Cheryl Bapke of Hartley. Week two, Anita Edwards of Spencer. Week three, Aaron Vanderpool of Spencer. And week four, Larry Richer of Spencer. And a big congratulations to Marilyn Anderson of Webb. She won the $200 beef box from Klein Beef and Sanborn and a mini refrigerator from Dole Distributing. That was brought to you by Algona Livestock, Stateline, Cooperative Prairie Feed and Trucking, Spencer Egg Center, Hy-Vee and Spencer, Ruth and Care Center, Sioux Valley Stock Farms, Christian Sheep Metal, Klein Beef and Sanborn, Dole Distributing, and the Clay County Cattlemen. Thank you everyone who took part. We have music coming up from Lainey Wilson. Also, Low Cash and Not Headline News coming up. And right now, it's time to go ahead and check the markets. Here's George Bauer.
1: 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We currently have July corn futures down 4.5 cents at 4.42 1/4. September down 4.5 at 4.51 1/4. New crop December corn down 4 cents at 4.71. July soybeans are down 3 1/4 at 11.83 1/2. September down a penny at 11.80. New crop November up a quarter at 11.90 1/4. Soybean meal down 360 at 326.30. Soybean oil up 168 points at 79.42. Chicago wheat right now up a quarter of a penny. We have August live cattle up $1.17 at 240.22. October up $1.52 at 231.92. December up $1.57 at 231.22. And February up $1.72 at 232.07. August feeder cattle up $3.40, 351.72. September up 315 at 348.5. October feeder cattle futures up 310 at 345.10. And November up 295 at 341.47. July hog futures up 72 cents, $100.22. We're down on the back months. August down 32 cents at 98.02. October down 72 cents at 84.60. December down 97 cents at 77.20. And Wall Street at this hour is down 160 points. The market's live on Big Country 107.7.
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2: This is not headline news. The New York Knicks will face the San Antonio Spurs in the NBA Finals. Win or lose, the Knicks fans will still try to burn down New York City. A man was arrested for exposing himself in a Florida Taco Bell. And yet the most disgusting thing in the place was still the ground beef. Jeff Bezos' Blue Origin rocket blew up on the launch pad. Even worse, no entitled celebrities were on board. And today is the 79th birthday of Rolling Stones guitarist Ronnie Wood, or as he's known by his bandmates, the Baby. This is not headline news.
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Ella Langley and Riley Green. That was called You Look Like You Love Me here on Big Country 107.7. Well, Riley, he's such a good dude. And he is the latest victim of getting injured on stage because somebody in Australia decided to throw their phone at him while he was performing. Oh, boy. Yeah, he said he got a little heated and he nearly dove into the crowd to find the one that did it. But then, you know, he reeled back a little bit and he remembered there's a lot of people that paid good money to see him perform. So he thought that would be pretty childish for him to let one person ruin it for everybody. But he did say he looked pretty cool with blood running down his neck while he was singing, I Wish Grandpa's Never Died. But 5 stitches from that. Why are people throwing phones at performers? I don't understand that at all, but let's not do that ever again. It's June 1st. I'll tell you about some things to look forward to after this. Here's Tyler Hubbard.

0: Country 107.7, Tyler Hubbard, Dancing in the Country. Oh, yes, that sure sounds like a good time. Dancing anywhere is just always a good time. I've just been trying to learn some dance moves lately, and I'm not good, but boy, that's a good workout. Happy June 1st. June is a month of warm days, longer sunsets, a mix of celebrations, outdoor adventures, seasonal treats, and making it a perfect time to plan fun and meaningful activities. There are things to look forward to in June, like June 8th is World Oceans Day, Father's Day on June 18th, June 19th, Juneteenth, and Pride Month, and of course the national holidays, from National Donut Day on June 6th, National Strawberry Shortcake Day on June 9th. Yeah, of course, you know, there is a treat for every day. So things to look forward to, like picnics and barbecues, maybe some hikes. Long days are ideal for park visits, bike rides, or exploring local trails. Maybe check out like gardens, botanical gardens. Many bloom in June, offering scenic walks, flower shows, and of course, picnic spots. And we do like our amusement parks and beach days. Warm weather makes it a great time for us to get out there and really enjoy that heat. And of course, don't forget to look for all the farmers markets. Take advantage of the fresh produce and the local crafts. Yep, you'll see something you think, I have been looking for that. You could start a new hobby this month, maybe take on some fitness goals, journaling, or goal setting. So, happy June. I like to say it's my birth month, but then again, you know, when it comes to July, I say, you know, my birthday is just around the corner. When is that? June 4th. Happy June, happy June. Summer is coming this month, and I'm so jazzed for that. We have great music coming up from Taylor Swift and also Eli Young Band right here on Big Country 107.7. Good morning.
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0: Eli Young Band here on Big Country 107.7. It is 10 minutes to noon. We'll have news time coming up. And right now we are going to check the markets with George Bauer.
1: We currently have July corn futures down 5¾ cents at 441 per bushel. September down 5¼. New crop down a nickel at 470. July beans are down 7¾ at 1179. September down 5¼. New crop November down 4 cents at 1186. August live cattle futures, $1.17 stronger at present, $2.40.22. December up $1.70 at $2.31.40. August feeder cattle up $3.22 at $3.51.67. October up

0: 317 at 345.20. July hog futures up 52 cents, $100 and 2 pennies. October down a dollar at 84.32. A quick check on the markets. We'll go in depth and have your farm news coming up during the noon hour.
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1: From ABC News, I'm Michelle Franzen. Another snag between the U.S. and Iran to end the war and reopen the Strait of Hormuz. Iranian media signaling they're cutting off talks for now due to Israel's continued strikes in Lebanon, calling it a violation of the ceasefire agreement. ABC's Tom Suvi-Burich has more.
2: This is coming from Tasnim. That is a news agency affiliated with Iran's Islamic Revolutionary Guard Corps, the military in Iran, effectively, a very powerful force. They have their tentacles right through the Iranian state. So it is significant that they're putting this messaging out. Does it mean that talks have completely collapsed? I don't think we can quite say that right now. I think it definitely reflects the fact that Iran believes that it has cards to play in these negotiations.
1: In Maine, there's new trouble for Graham Plattner, the Democratic Senate candidate. He's fighting new claims about his personal conduct. The Wall Street Journal and New York Times reporting Plattner's wife, Amy Gertner, disclosed to his campaign that her husband reportedly exchanged sexually explicit messages with as many as a dozen women. ABC's Jay O'Brien has reaction.
3: At a campaign event last night, Plattner responding.
4: These people are going to try to make this race about anything but what it's supposed to be about, which is policy. They never want to talk about policy. Amy and I have a very loving and very happy marriage.
3: The candidate's wife reportedly finding the messages in the spring of 2025 before Plattner's candidacy and later notifying the campaign out of concern it could hurt Plattner's high-stakes race.
1: Brazil says it's monitoring two people for potential Ebola symptoms, and so far they have not tested positive. The Ebola outbreak, health officials say that there are no suspected or confirmed Ebola cases outside Central Africa. Anthropic announcing it has confidentially filed an S-1 with the SEC, taking the first step to become a publicly traded company and beating OpenAI in its filing. That move puts details about Anthropic's finances under private preview for now. You're listening to ABC News.
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6: KICD News Desk, I'm Audrey McIrvin. A two-vehicle accident east of Esterville Friday night left one driver dead and the other injured. The Iowa State Patrol says the crash occurred around 6:45, 1 mile east of town on Highway 9. 41-year-old John Bumgart of Armstrong was westbound in a pickup that crossed the center line and struck an eastbound semi-tractor driven by 50-year-old Carrie Elsma of Haywarden. Bumgart entered the north ditch and was pronounced dead at the scene. He was not wearing a seatbelt. Eisma's semi entered the south ditch, burst into flames, but she was transported to the Holy Family Hospital in Esterville by ambulance, and she was wearing a safety restraint. The Emmett County Sheriff's Department and Esterville Fire Department also assisted at the scene. The Spencer Youth Baseball and Softball Association is ready to kick off summer tonight with a summer grill out.
7: Spencer Youth Baseball and Softball Association. So this is a new event. We've never done it before. We're going to do a kickoff to summer. Just grill out. We have the cattlemen coming. They're going to grill 1,000 burgers. And it's just all a free will donation. Of course, we'll still have the concession stand open if you need to get something from over there. But basically, it's grills are going to start at 5. We're going to start serving at 5:30.
6: Nikki Hansen is the current president of SYBSA and says kids are pretty excited about the event tonight.
7: I think so. We're doing free popsicles for all the kids. So we've been going now. Our opening ceremonies were the first part of May, so we've been in it for about a month. But this is the first night of doubleheaders starting. So we're getting kind of middle of the season. So, yeah, something, you know, school just got out this week. So we're going to kick off summer and we're going to have some fun.
6: Hansen says over 500 kids are participating in the league this season with over 90 teams. Parents and community members volunteer their time, but some money is needed for the league to run, so free will offering tonight is welcome. All proceeds will go towards league equipment upgrades and facility improvements.
7: Yep, so tonight is our kickoff to summer grill out at Pedersen Park. The public is welcome. You don't have to have kids involved in the league. Anybody can come out and have a burger and grilled by the Clay County Cattlemen, free will donation. come out and support local Little League.
6: Special thanks go out to other event sponsors, including the Royal Lions Club, Christensen Feedlot, Matt Durkop, and Ben Pullen. And school's out, pools open. Spencer Park Rec Director Bob Fullhart told KICD News last week the structure was filled with water, treated with chemicals, and heated up for opening day today.
8: You usually have to do some supplemental heating, especially early on in the season until we get rolling with things. But yeah, we try to maintain right around that 80-degree temperature just for everybody's comfort. So then, like, the YMCA does some morning fitness classes in there, and so everybody's comfortable when they're out there utilizing that facility. There's always water being lost in the pool because of evaporation. And then when you get kids in there and you get people in there, you're always pulling water out of there. So it's every day that water's going back into the pool. Because of treating with chlorine, we can recirculate quite a bit of it. So, you know, that pool itself holds, I believe it's 255,000 gallons of water in that whole pool. So now we're at a point where it takes us probably to completely recirculate through probably a month or so before we hit that point in time.
6: Today had been the scheduled opening day for the Aquatic Center in Esterville, but it has been postponed due to an unforeseen technical malfunction. And tomorrow is the primary election. Spencer native and county real estate appraiser Brent Tryweller is seeking a seat on the Clay County Board of Supervisors. Tryweller says his motivation to run comes from both his young family and his deep local roots.
9: My wife and I both welcomed our first son in November of 22. I think it's important that we take care of Clay County and preserve it for our next generation. Our kids don't need to be left with any burdens. They need to see opportunities here in Clay County. You know, I think that, you know, I'm saying that as a dad, but I also think it's, I'm saying this as a person that I'm willing to put the time in to make the right decisions for this county. You know, I look and I seek to understand problems around me and make decisions after I find all the information I can. So I think that if I take that skill set and apply to this, I think that I'm the right person to do this. So I feel like if you're called to do it, then I need to do it.
6: Graduating from Clay Central Everly, Tryweller later went on to teach science for more than 7 years. He says his experience in education and now county government has shaped how he approaches problem solving. And one of his biggest concerns is declining population in the county.
9: We've lost 16% of our population in 40 years. And the way I look at that is that's 16% less people through our businesses. It's 16% people that are seeking jobs in our area. And I guess I kind of thought of this more recently too, but 16% less people that we don't know well in our county. You know, it's important to have close friends and family here. So we need to make sure we keep them around to sustain this county.
6: Tryweller says reversing that trend would help maintain services and make the county a place where people want to stay and raise families, especially in smaller communities. In addition to population concerns, Tryweller also highlighted the recent 2% cap signed by Governor Reynolds. He says it creates financial pressure for the county.
9: It's going to affect the tax askings for the board and for each of the departments, and it caps the general levy, and it's going to cap the rural levy at 350 and I believe 395. And we've been at that 350 mark already, and I think we've been around 388. Recently for the rural levy. And when it comes to those numbers, you know, if we start pushing that, right now we've been writing tax assessments. And as those go up, all right, we're going to continue to be able to fund new opportunities in the county, keep our reserves full. But what's going to happen here is this 2% cap on the tax askings. If our property values decrease, we're going to see lost value, and we're going to have to start making some tough decisions.
6: He says planning could include building up reserves and exploring partnerships with other local governments to share services and reduce costs. This year, 5 candidates are running for 3 open seats on the Clay County Board of Supervisors in the primary election June 2nd, tomorrow. That's your news. For more, visit our website, northwestiowanow.com. I'm Audrey McIrvin.
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11: 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They'll be Tuesday at 11 at First English Lutheran Church in Spencer. 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Funeral services for 97-year-old Roberta Culo of Grettinger will be Thursday at 10:30 at Bethel Lutheran Church in Grettinger, burial at Valley View Cemetery at Grettinger. 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
5: Country 107.7. It is 12:13 and time for a look at your weather summary. Looking at the radar as of now, there was some watches going through, thunderstorm watches in Emmett and Kossuth County. That's just guiding down that way. But over the night, you know, a storm cluster pushed through from the Spencer area, which had a wind gust of up to 45 miles per hour in the overnight hours. Now, today, we'll have a good deal of sunshine, and it will be warm. There is a chance of storms later this afternoon or early this evening over some portions of western Iowa, and storms can form. The storms that can form in the evening will include gusty winds, large hail, and heavy rainfall. Those will be the main concerns. Rain and storm chances continue west of the state through Wednesday with highs above normal in the 80s, and storm chances look to return later in the week. It is 12:14. Your full forecast coming up in 1 minute here on Big Country 107.7.
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5: 7-7 live Doppler forecast for this afternoon. Sunny with a high of 84 and a calm wind becoming north around 5 miles per hour. Then tonight, clear with a low of 57. Tomorrow, mostly sunny with a high of 80. Southeast winds at 10 to 15 miles per hour. Wind gusts as high as 20. Tomorrow night, partly cloudy with a low of 55. Wednesday, partly sunny with a high of 80. Southerly winds at 10 to 15 miles per hour. Wind gusts as high as 25. Wednesday night, showers likely with a possible thunderstorm, mostly cloudy with a low of 59. Southerly winds between 15 and 20 miles per hour. Wind gusts as high as 25. Thursday, showers likely with a possible thunderstorm in the afternoon, mostly cloudy with a high of 79. Thursday night, a 50% chance of showers and thunderstorms, mostly cloudy with a low of 59. Friday, a chance of showers with thunderstorms possible in the afternoon. Partly sunny with a high of 84. Friday night, showers likely with a possible thunderstorm. Mostly cloudy with a low of 60. Saturday, sunny, 84. Saturday night, partly cloudy with a low of 60. And Sunday, a 30% chance of showers and thunderstorms. Mostly sunny with a high of 86. And currently, we're at 72% humidity with a very calm wind. A little breeze at 5 miles per hour out of the north. And yesterday, and right now, we're at 77 degrees. Today, we're expecting that high of 84. 74 was the high yesterday with a low 61. And the record high, 97 degrees, set in 1934. And 1964 holds the record low at 38 degrees. Today, the 4-inch soil temperature is at 59 degrees. And we did receive precipitation in the overnight hours at 52 one-hundredths of an inch. Ruth Finn reported 38 one-hundredths of an inch in Spirit Lake, 2/10 of an inch reported. Sunrise this morning was at 5:44. Sunset this evening will be at 8:53. And you can see the full forecast online anytime at Big Country 1077.com. Keep it here. We have farm news coming up along with farm markets with George Bauer and sports with Stephen Kotler. That's coming up right here on Big Country 1077.
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18: Here is your June update from the Iowa Soybean Association. Brent Swart from Spencer's, member of the American Soybean Association, and your immediate past president of the Iowa Soybean Association. Thank you for the update.
19: Hey, George. Thanks for having us on again here today. It's always good to get together and discuss some of the issues and policies that are affecting Iowa soybean farmers today.
18: Number one topic in agriculture right now, Brent, even bigger than the tariff, seems to be input prices, primarily with our corn crop, but I know you soybean producers are also following this story very closely.
19: Farmers are facing some of the highest production costs we've seen in decades, and you know, fertilizer, fuel, seed, interest rates, all these things have surged up since 2020. And these soybean prices haven't surged at the same rate. And so this widening cost-price gap is really squeezing farm margins and continues to threaten our profitability at the farm gate. Kind of the biggest thing that's on my mind is those fertilizer prices. And a lot, you know, we talk about the Strait of Hormuz and some of the international conflicts happening right now, and that's, you know, directly going to affect our fuel costs. The fertilizer price is one that continue to remain a big issue for us at ISA. Because, you know, much of the fertilizer that Iowa farmers use is produced here in Iowa or in the Midwest, but we're paying international prices for those products. Outside of potash from Canada, you know, our nitrogen and phosphorus products are mostly domestically produced. And so what are we doing about that at ISA? You know, it's hard to move that needle. We know that there's three or four companies kind of in charge of the market there. And on the fertilizer side, so we're urging manufacturers specifically, Mosaic and JR Simplot, to withdraw their support for these countervailing duties on phosphate imports from Morocco and Russia. Last I knew, we're actually exporting phosphorus from the U.S. again, which is a supply that we could use here domestically. And we want to also advocate for the passage of the Fertilizer Research Act, which would require the USDA to analyze competition and pricing trends in the fertilizer market. This is extremely important, very hard to get to the bottom of, but at the end of the day, we don't want this price collusion and anti-open market activity that could be, you know, potentially making prices higher at the farm gate.
18: Brent, since our May update from the Iowa Soybean Association, we have that E15 bill pass in one house of Congress.
19: We know that biodiesel and renewable diesel can reduce GHG emissions by 50% or more compared to petroleum. That's a huge win for not only the consumer, but our environment as well as farmers. The EPA got those RVOs finalized finally, and it was a 65% increase over 2025. And ISA and ASA have had a strong push behind this. And this biofuel production in the U.S. supports about 10% of the value of every U.S. bushel of soybeans produced. So getting these RVOs figured out, getting hopefully the 45Z figured out, would really continue to stabilize and strengthen demand and pricing structure to continue to reinforce Iowa as the national leader in biodiesel. And so when we work with the administration, we want to continue to advocate for reallocation of small refinery exemption, or SREs, as they're known to most people as. We need to maintain that integrity of the RFS. And I think that's probably one of the elephants in the room that kind of came to a head over the latest E15 bill that came out of the House, which produced probably a little negative publicity for the soybean industry. But, you know, to really clarify what happened there, the ISA and ASA are 100% supporters of year-round E15. It's in our policy book, it's in Iowa's policy book, and it's in ASA's policy book. We've always supported E15, and whatever can lift the entire industry. But the fact of the matter is, as the bill was written, it caused a net negative impact for farmers in the Corn Belt. And those are the farmers we're advocating for. And this wasn't just one study. It was Scott Irwin, economist out of the University of Illinois Farm Doc. It was FAPRI, economist consortium out of the University of Missouri, as well as the CBO, the Congressional Budget Office, that really found that, again, as that particular bill was written with respect to year-round E15, that adoption of that higher blend level is not guaranteed. It just allows for it. But what we do know coming out of that bill as written is that it left for unreallocated SREs and it allowed for a RIN give back. And those two things were certainties, so that they automatically were enacted if the bill became law. So again, we had one real positive there and two real negatives there, which again led to a net decline in on-farm values.
18: The Iowa Soybean Association has what you call the Iowa Soy Series. We have one coming to Milford on June 18th, and one of the topics there, of course, will be your ongoing research to find new value for our crop.
19: The things that we're working on the research side is Iowa Lake soybeans. ISA continues to work on value-added projects for Iowa Lake soybeans, and as we've discussed in the past, high oleic soybeans are a kind of a new use potentially in the dairy industry. And so working on a recently proposed project with Iowa State University, the dairy industry is demonstrating potential for increasing demand of high oleic soybeans that are roasted in the dairy rations. And so this project's going to use the Iowa State's new Kent feed mill, and the goal is to supply some of these high oleic soybeans, roast them and mill them in large quantities for use in dairy farm studies to really kind of demonstrate the increased milk fat capacity of feeding these high oleic soybeans in the dairy ration. So we believe the high oleic soybeans and the dairy ration could present a very large domestic demand and opportunity for Iowa soybean growers, and we really look forward to working with that project and seeing it to completion here. So that's very exciting as we see dairy grow in the state of Iowa, as well as new demand from the Daisy dairy that's just being built in Boone, Iowa currently. So excited to work with ISU in a multifaceted project with many different partners in the research industry, as well as the dairy industry, as well as the new Iowa State Kent feed mill, to hopefully create more demand, not only domestically, but here in the state of Iowa.
18: Brent Swart from Spencer, immediate past president of the Iowa Soybean Association and current member of the American Soybean Association.
19: Appreciate what you do, George. Always good to talk, and look forward to the next update.
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18: Here's our Monday update from DeKalb and agrotechnical agronomist Jim McDermott. Good golly, my wife, who usually doesn't pay attention to farming, went to St. Louis and back over the weekend and came home, and she said, I had no idea crops could grow so fast. They are like growing by the hour out there under these conditions.
22: Yes, they sure are, George. And, it seems like we hit this phase every year, but it always is a surprise to us how quickly it can grow. We've had great heat, especially the nighttime lows have been quite high this past week, and we're getting the moisture. In fact, I had looked this morning, and really for all of our planting dates from essentially the second week of April through the first week of May, we are ahead on growing degree units, which is a good thing. Always nice to be ahead during the vegetative stage on corn. We also pay attention to soil GDUs, which is actually taking from January 1st, just how much heat accumulates in our soil. And that's especially critical for insects, particularly corn rootworm. And at our location in Sutherland, the Northwest Iowa Research Farm, we're running about 140 GDUs, soil GDUs, ahead of the long-term average. So, in other words, that's something to keep an eye on. We do have rootworm that are going to be starting to hatch, which is quite a bit more earlier than normal, George.
18: Well, with this rapid corn growth, then, do we have some specific nutrient requirements?
22: Yes, we're into that rapid nitrogen uptake phase. Once we get into V5, which we start to then form the rows around that ear, That's when that crop really requires nitrogen. So, particularly if the nitrogen has only been put on, say, as anhydrous ammonia, and it's deeper in the soil, if we're going to be digressing, now is the time to have that nitrogen available to the roots. Or if we've got some compaction or saturated wet soils, then those roots aren't going to be growing very deep, and then that becomes a detriment to being able to take in that nitrogen. So a very critical time for the corn stage coming up here.
18: Tell me more about the ritworm pressure. Is it time to get the pesticide out already?
22: Of course, a lot of corn post-emerge has been going on. Need to be really focusing on that. And I will say, with the heat we had and the humidity last week, a lot of the herbicides have been very active, which means we can see a little bit more either speckling, or sometimes if we're using a growth regulator, you can see some leaf wrapping from those herbicides. But as far as some of the insects, there's not a lot we can do in season on those, but we just need to be monitoring them by digging roots and checking their progress.
18: This is DeKalb Asgrow, technical agronomist, Jim McDermott. Let's switch over to beans. Are they doing as well as the corn?
22: This time of the year, they never seem to be doing as well as the corn because they have a slower growth pattern. In fact, we're still talking about the stands and replanting. There's been enough hail and storms, George, scattered around that we're still evaluating stands to see if we need to replant. And I would be using a threshold of about 70,000 right now. And that would be evenly spaced plants if we're going to decide on whether to keep that stand or not. So still kind of in that stage of making sure we've got a good stand out there. But they're going to be taking off as well, and we need to be thinking about post-emerge herbicide spraying. In fact, if we're using some of the dicamba-based formulations like Stryax, we've got a window up here to June 12th to get those applications on. We like to have those on early anyway so we can take advantage of the residual aspect of those dicamba-based formulations. So, yeah, a lot of things going on right now in this growing season, George.
18: It's our weekly DeKalb Asgrow Ag Focus. Jim McDermott, our host this week. Thank you, sir.
22: Thank you, George.
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18: Right now we have July corn futures down 5 3/4 cents at 441 per bushel. September contract down 5.5 at 450 1/4. New crop December down 5 cents at 470. July beans are down 7.5 at 1179 1/4. September down 4.5 at 1176 1/2. New crop November down 3 cents at 1187. Soybean meal down 360 at 326.20. Soybean oil is up 108 points at 78.79. And Chicago wheat futures right now are down 1¼ cents. August live cattle up $1.40 at 240.45. October up $1.75 at 232.17. December up $1.67 at 231.37. February up $1.72 at 232.07. Cash deals last week, 255 to 259 in Iowa, 256 to 257 in Kansas, Texas, and Nebraska, $405 dressed in Iowa, and $405 to $408 dressed in Nebraska. This morning, choice boxes are up $2.63 at $394.10. Select boxes are up 66 cents at $383.84.
1: August feeder cattle up 317 at 351.60. September up 337 at 348.70. October up 337 at 345.40. November up 345 at 341.97. July hog futures are 52 cents higher at $100.02. August down 77 cents at 97.57. October down a dollar at 84.32. December down a dollar 25 at 76.92. Iowa Southern Minnesota cash hogs, no negotiated prices. 89.76, this morning's formula average, and the cutouts at midday are up $1.24 at $100.09. Wall Street right now down 85 points at 50,986. Your markets live on Big Country 107.7.
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1: 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There's the count. We get a three count for the referee. There's the win by four.
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3: Taking a look at your Monday sports schedule, starting out with softball in Lakes Conference action. Spencer hits the road to take on Estherville Lincoln Central, and Storm Lake hosts Spirit Lake. In the Siouxland Conference, it's going to be Sheldon visiting Sioux Center and Okoboji at MLC Floyd Valley. The War Eagle Conference will have Sibley Ochedon on the road against Trinity Christian of Hull, Hartley Melvin Sanborn at home against MMCRU, Harris Lake Park visiting Galen Catholic of Lamars, South O'Brien welcoming George Little Rock. In non-conference play, Emmitsburg hosts Ridgeview, and Pocahontas Area is at home against Algona. Taking a look at baseball today, Spencer's going to be at Estherville Lincoln Central. We will have that contest for you on News Radio 102.5 AM 1240 KICD. First pitch is scheduled for 7 o'clock. We'll get pregame rolling around 6:40. Also in the Lakes Conference is going to be Storm Lake welcoming Spirit Lake. Siouxland Conference play has Okoboji visiting MLC Floyd Valley and Sheldon at Sioux Center. The War Eagle Conference has Harris Lake Park at Galen Catholic of Lamars. Sibley Ochedon going to Trinity Christian of Hull. Hartley Melvin Sanborn hosting MMCRU and South O'Brien at home against Georgia Little Rock. In non-conference play, Alta Aurelia welcomes Westwood and Emmitsburg hosts Ridgeview. The 2026 IHSAA State Soccer Championships begin today at a few different locations in Central Iowa. All Class 1A quarterfinal matches are being played at Mediacom Stadium in Des Moines. Starting at noon, it's going to be the number 3 seed St. Albert of Council Bluffs facing the number 6 seed Western Christian of Hull. And then at 2:30, it's going to be the number 2 seed West Sioux and the number 7 seed Pella Christian. The winners of those two matches will play in the semifinals at Mediacom Stadium on June 4th at 2:30. Also in Class 1A, the number 1 seed Regina Catholic of Iowa City takes on the number 8 seed Grundy Center Gladbrook Rhinebeck. That match will be played at 7:30 this evening. Before that, at 5 o'clock, it's the number 4 seed West Central Valley going up against the number 5 seed Trainer. The winners of those two matches will play at noon on June 4th at Mediacom Stadium. All Class 2A quarterfinal matches are being played at Gilbert High School. At noon, it's going to be the number 3 seed Des Moines Christian of Urbandale matching up with the number 6 seed Wallert Catholic of Dubuque. At 2:30, it's the number 2 seed Unity Christian of Orange City versus the number 7 seed Knoxville. The winners of those matches will play in the semifinal round at Mediacom Stadium in Des Moines at 7:30. The number 1 seed is Gilbert, and they will be matching up with the number 8 seed Applington Parkersburg at 7:30 this evening. Before that, it's the number 4 seed Bishop Heelan of Sioux City and the number 5 seed Mount Vernon playing at 5 o'clock. Winners play at Mediacom Stadium on June 4th at 5 o'clock. Class 3A matches are being played at Indianola Stadium in Indianola. At noon, it's the number 3 seed North of Davenport matching up with the number 6 seed Hoover of Des Moines. And then it's the number 2 seed Dallas Center Grimes versus the number 7 seed Denison Sleswig at 2:30. The winners will play on June 3rd at 2:30 at Mediacom Stadium in Des Moines. The number 4 seed Marion and the number 5 seed Norwalk match up at 5 o'clock this afternoon. And then wrapping things up from Class 3A is the number 1 seed Xavier of Cedar Rapids versus the number 8 seed Indianola at 7:30. The winners play at noon on June 3rd in Mediacom Stadium in Des Moines. Class 4A is being played at Valley Stadium in West Des Moines for the quarterfinals. At noon, it's the number 3 seed and defending Class 3A state champions Urbandale facing the number 6 seed West of Iowa City. At 2:30, it's the number 2 seed Northwest of Waukee going up against the number 7 seed Johnston. The winners will face each other on June 3rd in Des Moines Mediacom Stadium at 7:30. It's going to be the number 4 seed Southeast Polk versus the number 5 seed Roosevelt of Des Moines at 5 o'clock this afternoon. And then the number 1 seed Centennial of Ankeny goes up against City of Iowa City at 7:30 this evening. The winners play at 5 o'clock on June 3rd for the semifinals in Mediacom Stadium in Des Moines. The Minnesota Twins open up a three-game early week set against the Chicago White Sox. Game 1 will be tonight at 6:40. The Twins are at home with David Sandlin and Joe Ryan hitting the hill for the starting pitchers.
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0: How you look, moving on. That is Josh Ross. That's called Hate How You Look. Big Country 107.7. Music coming your way from Nate Smith. Also, Alan Jackson. I'm Nikki Thunder. Hey, good afternoon. And congratulations to this week's hardworking hero. 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

0: Riley Green and Ella Langley. Don't mind if I do. Big Country 107.7. Well, it's 250 years, America's anniversary coming up. And here at the Spencer Media Group, we are looking forward to celebrating with you. And of course, we have some big plans. You, our loyal listeners, you could be a part of the celebration this summer. So tune in on Friday, June 5th, as we broadcast on location from A&W Restaurant in Emmitsburg between 10 to noon. And during that time, we will announce our exciting plans for America's 250th. Yeah, that's this Friday. Uh-huh. Well, the report is, well, we have weather coming up your way. Also, music from Cody Johnson and Morgan Evans, Mitchell Tempany. That's coming up here on Big Country 107.7.
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0: Big Country 107.7 live Doppler forecast. This afternoon, sunny with a high of 84. Tonight, clear with a low of 57. Tomorrow, mostly sunny with a high of 80. Tomorrow night, partly cloudy with a low of 55. Wednesday, partly sunny with a high of 80. A little breezy with wind gusts up to 25 miles per hour. Wednesday night, showers likely with a possible thunderstorm in the overnight hours. Mostly cloudy with a low of 59, southerly winds around 15, 20 miles per hour, wind gusts as high as 25. And Thursday, showers likely with a possible thunderstorm in the afternoon, mostly cloudy with a high of 79. Thursday night, a 50% chance of showers and thunderstorms, mostly cloudy with a low of 59. Friday, a chance of showers and thunderstorms, partly sunny with a high of 84. Friday night, showers with a possible thunderstorm, mostly cloudy with a low of 60. Saturday, sunny, 84. And Sunday, a chance of showers, mostly sunny with a high of 86. Currently, we're at 67% humidity with east winds at 6 miles per hour. And currently, it is 80 degrees. And again, today we're expecting a high of 84. See the full forecast online anytime at bigcountry1077.com.

0: That was music from Dan and Shay. That was called Say So on Big Country 107.7. Hey, I hope you're all having a great, great day. And we have a few things going on, you know, like concerts. Concerts. The Spencer Media Group is very excited to be the presenting sponsor of all the grandstand attractions at this year's Clay County Fair. And on Sunday, September 13th, it is Gabriel Fluffy Iglesias. Monday, September 14th, Lee Greenwood and his guest Jimmy Fortune. And Tuesday, September 15th, Martina McBride and her guest Abby Callahan. Soon, very soon, we'll have an announcement on the Saturday, September 12th show. I'm so excited to see who that's going to be. Tickets are on sale for these shows that are announced already, and they can be purchased at MidwestTix.com. You can also go in person at the Event Center box office anytime there at the Clay County Fair grounds. There's a lot of great shows coming even to Arnold's Park, Amusement Park, the Preservation Plaza. Yeah, there's a lot of great shows coming, and I'm so excited to do that. Because, you know, listen, they are affordable around this area. They are so affordable because, you know, when you think about it, sometimes we kind of want to work as a ticket servant. I know I do, but not the shows here because they're affordable.
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5: Closing up your market prices for Monday. July corn down 2¾ at 444. September's down 3 at 452¾. New crop December corn down 2½ at 472½. Soybeans for July down 6 at 1180¾. September down 2½ at 1178½. New crop November soybeans down 1¼ at 1188¾. Chicago wheat for July down 1¾ at 608¾. Soybean meal for July down 330 at 326.50. Soybean oil for July up $1.37 at 79.09. In your livestock today, live cattle for June, make that August up 155 at 240.60. October up 190 at 232.32. December live cattle up $2 at 231.70 and February up 202 at 232.37. Feeder cattle for August up 312 at 351.55. September up 332 at 348.67. October feeder cattle up 327 at 345.30. And November feeder cattle up 322 at 341.75. Lean hogs for July up 35 at 99.85, August down 75 at 97.60, October lean hogs down 110 at 84.22, and December down 112 at 77.05. That's a look at your closing market prices on News Radio 102.5, AM 1240 KICD, and Big Country 107.7.
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0: That is Lainey Wilson, and that was called a Watermelon Moonshine here on Big Country 107.7. Well, I usually don't like to brag about my birthday week or my birthday month or even my birthday that's coming up around the corner, but I'm really excited that I'm actually going to be sitting on the ocean, the Pacific, to be exact, on my birthday. And I'm only going to be, 5'2"? yeah, right about there. I can't even imagine, living like another 52 years after, this birthday. So that would make me about 104. Still young, compared to this next lady. I'm going to tell you about this and good news. Making the rounds. She's just a great grandma. Only great? That'd be great, great, great. Here's Tucker.
1: Lord knows I got a time. There's a few in here now. Well, I learned my lesson too many times. Blows like you put me through.

0: Winning new artists. That's Tucker Wetmore with Brunette. Big Country 107.7. Nikki Thunder with you and good news making the rounds. A 108-year-old great-grandma. Now, they're just calling her a great-grandma. Mm-hmm. Think I'm, if I ever hit 108, I hope that I'm a great-great-great-grandma. Well, she's 108. She's from Delaware, and she is still driving. She just renewed her license. So she'll be 115 years old when that expires. And, you know, that may not sound like good news for some of us on the roads, but the good news is meeting Susan Young Brown. She's a gem. And here she is talking about her birthday.
1: I'm over 100. 108. They renewed my driver's license until 2033. When I get up in the morning, I get down on the floor and I have an exercise routine. I think I've been doing it for the last 20 years.
0: Just 20? That's amazing. Okay, so 108. She's been really exercising good for the last 20 years. So think about that. She was about 88 years old when she started doing her floor exercises. Boy, that is so inspirational and quite an honor, I'll bet, for her to be living and thriving for as long as she has. And that is great news making the rounds. Music coming up from Matt Stell, also Keith Urban and Garth Brooks on Big Country 107.7.
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0: Garth Brooks. That's the Thunder Rolls, Big Country 107.7. I'm Nikki Thunder with you. Matt Gronwald is coming in next. Yes, there's some great music headed your way from Chris Stapleton, Nico Moon, and also Vincent Mason. And you can listen anywhere, anytime on our website. 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Good afternoon.
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0: Post Malone guy for that. Big Country 107.7. I'm Matt Groenewald. Hope you're having a great day today. It is June 1st, and taking a look at our national holidays calendar for the day. On June 1st, we celebrate National Go Barefoot Day, an opportunity to kick off your shoes and run barefoot through the cool grass. It's also World Reef Awareness Day. The health of reefs tell us a lot about the health of the ocean that they're in. It's also National Olive Day. About 500 different varieties of olives are cultivated worldwide. It's also National Heimlich Maneuver Day today. National Nail Polish Day. It's also National Say Something Nice Day. National Pen Pal Day. A lot of holidays on June 1st. Hazelnut Cake Day. Dare Day. International Dinosaur Day. Don't Give Up the Ship Day. 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International Children's Day. 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Oscar the Grouch Day. New Year's Resolution Recommitment Day. Wear a Dress Day. And World Milk Day. Shouting out our milk producers here in Iowa and in Southwest Minnesota and all around the world. So those are all your national holidays. A lot for June 1st. A quick rundown there. We'll check your forecast after the break.
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1: Big Country live Doppler forecast, and we've got sunny skies today. A little bit of cloud formation here this afternoon. Still mostly sunny highs, maybe in the mid-80s. Winds out of the northeast around 5 miles per hour. Tonight, cloudy, lows upper 50s. East winds 5 to 10. Tomorrow, sunny and highs around 80. Southeast winds 10 to 15 miles per hour. Partly cloudy, lows in the mid-50s. Tuesday night, Wednesday, partly sunny, highs around 80. And south winds gusting to 30 miles per hour. Then a slight chance of rain Wednesday evening, chance for rain and some slight thunderstorm chances overnight Wednesday, lows in the upper 50s. Rain likely throughout the day on Thursday. Thunderstorm chances, highs in the upper 70s. More rain and thunderstorm chances Friday, highs mid-80s. Today's high so far, 83 degrees. Right now we're at 82. Mostly sunny, winds variable 3 miles per hour. Get your full forecast at BigCountry1077.com.

0: Houghton, Texas, Big Country 107.7. It's time for today's history lesson. Here's On This Day in History for June 1st, and on this day in 1495, the first written record of Scotch whiskey appeared in Scotland. The distiller was Friar John Corr. 1934, on this day, Nissan Motor Company was founded. 1942, news of Holocaust death camp killings became public for the first time. 1967, on this day, the Beatles released Sgt. Pepper's Lonely Hearts Club Band. 1974, the Heimlich Maneuver for Rescuing Choking Victims was published in the journal Emergency Medicine. And in 1980, CNN, the world's first 24-hour TV news network, made its debut. That's On This Day in History for June 1st.
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0: John Morgan, Kid Myself, Big Country 107.7. May is Beef Month, and we've been celebrating all month long here on the Big Country, asking you to vote in our Beef Month polls we do every week. Congratulations to our Week 4 Beef Certificates winner. Larry Richer of Spencer won the $25 in beef from the Clay County Cattlemen. We also drew today for our grand prize winner, and congratulations, Marilyn Anderson of Webb. Marilyn Anderson of Webb, you won the $200 beef box from Klein Beef in Sanborn and the mini fridge from Dahl Distributing. Also, thank you to our Beef Month sponsors, including Algona Livestock, State Line Cooperative, Prairie Feed and Trucking, and Spencer Ag Center.
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Speaking of the coast, remember five for beach, you and me. That sunset, cliffs by the sea, and the night rolled in. 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

0: 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And congratulations to our $300 gift card winner. That's Emma Bland, recent graduate of Ruthven Ayrshire High School. Congratulations, Emma. Thank you to everyone who uploaded their senior pictures. And thank you to our Salute to Senior sponsors, State Bank and Insurance, Meyer Home Improvement, and Denison Drywall. 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
6: Big Country Live Doppler forecast. Sunny today with highs in the mid-80s. Northeast winds around 5 miles per hour. Partly cloudy tonight. Lows in the upper 50s. East winds 5 to 10. Mostly sunny Tuesday. Highs around 80. Southeast winds 10 to 15 miles per hour. Partly cloudy Tuesday night. Lows in the mid-50s. Wednesday partly sunny and breezy with highs around 80. Chance for rain and a slight chance for thunderstorms Wednesday night. Lows in the upper 50s. Get your full forecast at BigCountry1077.com.

0: Jason Aldean, how far does a goodbye go? Big Country 107.7 at Spencer Media Group. We're looking forward to celebrating America's 250th anniversary. And of course, we've got big plans to include all of you as part of our celebration this summer. So be sure to tune in this Friday morning as we'll be broadcasting live on location from A&W in Emmitsburg between 10 and noon this Friday. And during that time, we'll announce our exciting plans for America's 250th.
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0: Old Dominion coming home, Big Country 107.7. Let's check into the Comedy Corner. And on today's Comedy Corner, do you ever keep some wet wipes handy? Here's comedian Shang Wang.
1: To this day, I still have some frugal habits from my childhood that I can't quite shake. Like, it's still hard for me to use a whole paper towel. You know what I mean? I want to rip it in two. I give the other half to my boo. If I'm at a restaurant, they hand out a wet towelette. Usually, I don't use it right away. I'm like, hey, let me put that in my pocket. I want to save it for later. It's too special for now. It's wet. It's individually wrapped. So it feels like a commitment. When you choose to deploy it, you got one shot. Make it count. And every now and then a situation will come up and you'll be like, is it time? Nah, yeah, this ain't that bad. I got some napkins. I got condensation on my ice water. I just go like that. I'm good. I can't waste a whole towelette on this. So you wait. You continue to wait. And finally, one day, you find a moment that's worthy. You excited to get your satisfaction. You open the wrapper to find all the liquid is gone. Now you're trying to clean your barbecue fingers with what's basically a used dryer sheet.
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3: When you elect someone to be your voice in Des Moines, you need to trust them. 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A self-described conspiracy theorist, Stacey Besh promotes all kinds of debunked nonsense on her Facebook page. Landing on the moon? Fake. Natural wildfires? Nope. Stacey says they're started by green lasers. Stacey even put out that 9/11 was not the work of foreign terrorists, but was an inside job to scam insurance money. Natural condensation behind jet airplanes? Nope, it's the government spraying us like bugs to control the weather. But worst of all, Stacey Besh accuses Iowa law enforcement of being in on sex trafficking. According to Stacey, Iowa cops turn a blind eye to sex trafficking. Her evidence? Nothing. Just accusations. How can you trust Stacey Besh? Senator Dave Ralley backs the blue. He passed laws to keep sex traffickers in jail. Dave Ralley is a proven conservative that you can trust. Vote for Dave Ralley on June 2nd.
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0: Megan Maroney, 6 months later, Big Country 107.7. It's time for Random Facts. Here are your five random facts for today. Number one, the opposite sides of dice will always equal seven. Number two, the metal studs found on blue jeans serve a particular purpose. Those studs are placed on particular areas where the cloth is most likely to wear out faster. Number three, the average adult spends more time on the toilet than exercising. Number four, cats cannot taste the flavor of sweet. They just don't have the genes to be able to taste sugar or anything sweet. And number five, bananas get their curved shape because they grow towards the sun. Those are your five random facts for Monday.
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2: 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U.S. equity markets closed higher on Monday, despite uncertainty surrounding the path forward for U.S.-Iran negotiations, as well as reports that the U.S. struck Iranian radar and drone sites over the weekend. Despite the geopolitical flare-up, a surge in technology sector drove gains across all three major U.S. indexes. The rally in tech shares was fueled by NVIDIA's unveiling of a new semiconductor chip designed for personal laptops. Outside of technology, energy was the only other S&P 500 sector to finish higher on Monday. Oil prices also closed higher, with WTI crude rising to $92 per barrel. The Dow closed

0: up 47 points or 0.09% at 51,079. The Nasdaq closed up 114 points or 0.42% at 27,087. The S&P 500 closed up 20 points or 0.26% at 7,600. And in the bond market, 10-year Treasury yields are trading at 4.46%. This has been today's Financial Market Report, brought to you by financial advisor Jen Irvin with Edward Jones, member SIPC, serving individual investors with personalized attention and financial advice at 112 West 6th Street in Spencer. If you would like additional information, please contact me at 262-0142.
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0: Big Country Live Doppler forecast. Sunny today with highs in the mid-80s. Northeast winds around 5 miles per hour. Partly cloudy tonight. Lows in the upper 50s. East winds 5 to 10. Mostly sunny Tuesday. Highs around 80. Southeast winds 10 to 15 miles per hour. Partly cloudy Tuesday night. Lows in the mid-50s. Wednesday partly sunny and breezy with highs around 80. Chance for rain and a slight chance for thunderstorms Wednesday night. Lows in the upper 50s. Get your full forecast at BigCountry1077.com.

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0: Luke Bryan, Country, and She Knows It. Big Country 107.7. It's time for Dumb Criminal of the Day. And it's not a dumb criminal today because this person didn't get arrested, but their idiocy did lead them to get banned from all Six Flags theme parks for life. So I think it's close enough to qualify. A YouTuber is in hot water after a stunt where he tried to eat a 10-piece chicken nugget while on a huge roller coaster. He did eat 7 of the 10 nuggets, but looked like he struggled not to choke on the first hill. The guy ended up getting banned from all Six Flags parks. Here's Alan Farrell reacting to being banned.
1: It was definitely really hard, so I see why Cedar Point reacted the way they did, because I can see why there's safety measures and everything like that. It was hard. I had to try not to choke almost the entire ride. I had no idea Cedar Point even seen the video until I got a message saying I've been banned for life from Cedar Point, which really hurts because I've been going there since I was a little kid. I'm a season pass holder. I'm definitely sad about how it ended up, but I understand why they went the way they did. They don't want a bunch of other people trying to pull off challenges like I do.
0: So not technically a dumb criminal of the day, but banned from his favorite theme park and all Six Flags parks for life. I think the punishment still fits the crime there.
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0: Jason Aldean, Don't Tell On Me, Big Country 107.7. It's time for Weird News. Here's today's Weird News story. An 83-year-old woman in California was attacked by wild turkeys while on a walk. Here's Mary Jo Kelly talking about the ambush.
1: It happened, and it was very real. I went head first, and I broke my glasses. I hit my palm of my hand, my thumb, lead in the nose. They're ignoring the problem, basically. Pretty scary. Shell-shocked, a little afraid to go too far.
0: Turkeys, along with geese, can get plenty nasty. Thankfully, 83-year-old Mary Jo doesn't have serious injuries from the attack and is okay. An 83-year-old California woman

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0: ABC News, I'm Michelle Franzen. The Justice Department says it will abide by a judge's order temporarily freezing the $1.8 billion anti-weaponization fund created as part of President Trump's settlement related to his IRS case. ABC's Stephen Portnoy has more.
1: Last week's order from Virginia-based federal judge Leonie Brinkema freezes the fund pending a hearing she's set for next Friday, June 12th. The Justice Department says it strongly disagrees with that order but will abide by it. That is the top Senate Republican, Majority Leader John Thune, says he wishes the administration would decide on its own to shut the fund down.
0: Iran says it's pulling back on talks with the U.S., accusing Israel of violating the ceasefire agreement with strikes on Lebanon. President Trump says he spoke to Israel's prime minister and Hezbollah mediators, both agreeing to pause fighting. Crews in Laos scrambling to rescue two remaining miners from flooded caves who have been stranded for more than a week. Five other trapped miners were rescued over the weekend. This is ABC News.
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0: from the KICD News Desk, I'm Audrey McIrvin with Northwest Iowa News Now. A man claiming to be an illegal immigrant from Honduras is being held in the Dickinson County Jail. Milford police say they stopped a speeding vehicle Saturday night near the intersection of S Avenue and 13th Street, and the driver identified himself as 28-year-old Edgar Lara, and that he is in the country illegally. Laura was outside of the vehicle when police were investigating the smell of marijuana and reportedly attempted to flee on foot. He made it through several yards until authorities deployed a taser and took him into custody. Laura has been charged with interference with official acts, first offense possession of marijuana, having an open container of alcohol in a motor vehicle, no valid driver's license, and speeding. Immigration and Customs Enforcement have also been informed. The city of Storm Lake's activating a voluntary water conservation plan as of mid-May. Buena Vista County and surrounding areas are listed as abnormally dry by the U.S. Drought Monitor. The city says peak summer heat water demand could reach up to 5 million gallons per day, putting significant strain on treatment capacity. The voluntary conservation plan applies to residents in Storm Lake, Lakeside, Truesdale, and other users of the municipal water system. And in May, the Storm Lake City Council unanimously approved increases to water rates to help fund future system improvements. Finance Director Tyler Gibbons says the changes are designed to help cover future system improvements while managing demand.
1: As part of the plan, water bills will go up a base monthly fee to $21, a usage fee of $6.52 per 1,000 gallons. A new fee for the system improvements will be added, $6 per month with a 50-cent per 1,000 gallon usage fee. Starting July 1st, 2026, the average household water bill will go up an estimated $12.17 per month and $14.21 and $12.89 respectively in fiscal year 28 and 29.
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0: 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And tomorrow is the primary election. Spencer native and county real estate appraiser Brent Tryweller is seeking a seat on the Clay County Board of Supervisors. Tryweller says his motivation to run comes from both his young family and his deep local roots.
1: My wife and I both welcomed our first son in November of 22. I think it's important that we take care of Clay County and preserve it for our next generation. Our kids don't need to be left with any burdens. They need to see opportunities here in Clay County. I think that, I'm saying that as a dad, but I also think I'm saying this as a person that I'm willing to put the time in to make the right decisions for this county. You know, I look and I seek to understand problems around me and make decisions after I find all the information I can. So I think that if I take that skill set and apply to this, I think that I'm the right person to do this. So I feel like if you're called to do it, then I need to do it.
0: Graduating from Clay Central Everly, Tryweller later went on to teach science for more than 7 years. He says his experience in education and now county government has shaped how he approaches problem solving. And one of his biggest concerns is declining population in the county.
1: We've lost 16% of our population in 40 years. And the way I look at that is that's 16% less people through our businesses. It's 16% people that are seeking jobs in our area. And I guess I've kind of thought of this more recently too, but 16% less people that we don't know well in our county. You know, it's important to have close friends and family here. So we need to make sure we keep them around to sustain this county.
0: Tryweller says reversing that trend would help maintain services and make the county a place where people want to stay and raise families, especially in smaller communities. In addition to population concerns, Tryweller also highlighted the recent 2% cap signed by Governor Reynolds. He says it creates financial pressure for the county.
1: It's going to affect the tax askings for the board and for each of the departments, and it caps the general levy, and it's going to cap the rural levy at 350 and I believe 395. And we've been at that 350 mark already, and I think we've been around 388 recently for the rural levy. And when it comes to those numbers, you know, if we start pushing that, right now we've been writing tax assessments, and as those go up, all right, we're going to continue to be able to fund new opportunities in the county, keep our reserves full. But what's going to happen here is this 2% cap on the tax askings. If our property values decrease, we're going to see lost value, and we're going to have to start making some tough decisions.
0: He says planning could include building up reserves and exploring partnerships with other local governments to share services and reduce costs. This year, 5 candidates are running for 3 open seats on the Clay County Board of Supervisors in the primary election June 2nd, tomorrow. Tuesday night is the first practice this year for the Spencer Municipal Band, co-directed by Tom Rutt.
2: Katie Bush, who is the choir band director at Lincoln and at the middle school, is my co-director. And Katie and I will be rounding up band members starting June 2nd, first Tuesday in June. It's our first rehearsal at 7 p.m. at the middle school. We would love to have some new friends join us. Don't worry if you haven't played for a while. We are a no-guilt group, and we will help you out. If you don't have your horn anymore, let us know what kind of horn you need. We've got friends in the community. They'll find a horn for you, too. So
0: there will be 5 concerts this year, including one already this Thursday evening.
2: Spencer Schools provides us with the facilities and everything and the music. And then the City of Spencer, we apply each year to them, and they generously fund the musicians and also help pay for any costs we have. So, we're very fortunate to live in a town that says, yes, you know, roads and bridges and all those things are important, but also culture is important.
0: There will be 6 Spencer Municipal Band concerts this summer, 5 in June, including Flag Fest weekend and one at the Downtown Farmers Market August 13th. Electric bikes and motorized scooters are everywhere this summer, especially with kids and teens looking for a fun way to get around town.
3: But they also come with risks that many people just underestimate. Some of these devices can accelerate very quickly and reach speeds much faster than a traditional bike.
0: Ashley Sonius, a nursing administrator at the Spencer Hospital Emergency Department, joined the Clay County Health Update this weekend. She says they're seeing a distinct rise in accidents involving these newer devices. And the biggest concern right now is that riders simply aren't protecting themselves.
3: So head injuries are one of the most serious outcomes we can see from the scooter and bike accidents. And then we can also see fractures, road rash, facial injuries, and injuries that may require surgery or rehabilitation afterwards. So another concern is that those young riders are not fully understanding how quickly situations can change at higher speeds. So riding an e-scooter or the e-bike requires being aware. You need to have balance, coordination, and quick decision-making skills. So it's important for parents to recognize that these devices are not toys. They move fast, and riders need to understand traffic rules.
0: Sonia says keeping your kids safe includes consistent helmet use. Get rid of distractions like earbuds or cell phones, and stay off busy roads whenever possible. The Spencer Hospital Emergency Room was recently recertified as a Level 4 trauma center, meaning the facility's fully equipped with the training and protocols to handle critical injuries right here in Spencer. You can listen to the full Clay County Health Update under the podcast tab at northwestiowanow.com. And that does it for today's news. Thanks for joining us. I'm Audrey McIrvin.
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5: Good evening. Now turning to area funeral announcements. Services for Vernon Michelson, age 99, as Spencer, will have a funeral service Tuesday morning at 11 at First English Lutheran Church in Spencer. Visitation also tomorrow morning from 10 until the time of the service at the church in Spencer. Turner Jenis Funeral Home is in charge of arrangements for Vernon Michelson, age 99, as Spencer. Services for 84-year-old Susanna Breedehoff of Algona, formerly of West Bend and Emmitsburg, will be held Wednesday at 10. Service will also be live-streamed via Lynn's Funeral Home's website at Peace Lutheran Church in West Bend. Burial at Evergreen Cemetery in Emmitsburg. Visitation the day prior, tomorrow, Tuesday, from 4 until 6 at the Peace Lutheran Church in West Bend. The Lynn's Funeral Home of West Bend is in charge of arrangements for 84-year-old Susanna Breedehoff of Algona, formerly of West Bend and Emmitsburg. Services for Roberta Culo, age 97, and Grettinger will have a service Thursday morning at 10:30 at Bethel Lutheran Church in Grettinger. Burial at Valley View Cemetery in Grettinger. Visitation the day prior, Wednesday, June 3rd, from 4 until 7 at the church in Grettinger. Henry Olson Funeral Home of Grettinger is in charge of arrangements for Roberta Culo, age 97, of Grettinger. And services are pending for Rose Mills at 95. The Turner Jenness Funeral Home in Spirit Lake is in charge of pending arrangements for Rose Mills, age 95. Services can be found online at northwestiowanow.com along with bigcountry1077.com.
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2: Most of the storm activity overnight this evening will stay off to our west across to western Nebraska, the Black Hills, and to western Kansas. Another system will move out of the Rockies and help storms develop, possibly forming clusters as they move into western Nebraska and South Dakota. As these storms continue to track northeast, they should weaken as they run into more stable air. A few stronger wind gusts could reach parts of south central South Dakota and areas along the Missouri River by around 3 a.m. Further north, light winds and extra moisture may lead to some patchy fog. Tomorrow, we'll keep an eye on storms in Nebraska as they could drift east and slowly north during the day. If the air becomes less stable, we could see a few pockets where storms develop between the James River and Interstate 29. These storms will struggle to get organized, but a few could still rotate or try to produce a funnel cloud. The overall severe risk is low, but the main concern being small hail. Better chances for storms will be further west in South Dakota along a frontal boundary. These storms could move east-northeast later in the day. By evening, warmer air moves in aloft, should limit how far east storms can go. Wednesday and Thursday, the forecast becomes more uncertain for Wednesday and Thursday as the same general weather pattern sticks around. A front will try to move eastward on Wednesday, but it's unclear how strong the setup will be ahead of it. We could see more clouds, a few showers, and isolated thunderstorms by the afternoon. The better chance for stronger storms will stay west, mainly in central South Dakota for Wednesday. Storm chances may continue Wednesday night, but confidence on how widespread they'll be is low. Thursday looks like a similar setup with the better chances for stronger storms staying west of Interstate 29 in central South Dakota. A larger system moves in by Friday, which could push some storm chances further east into Minnesota and Iowa. Confidence is still low this far out. By the weekend, things look quieter with drier weather and temperatures near or slightly above normal. Your KICD live Doppler forecast for this evening, partly cloudy with a chance of sprinkles, lows in the upper 50s, east winds at 5 to 10. Tomorrow, mostly sunny, highs around 80, southeast winds at 10 to 15. Tomorrow night, partly cloudy, lows in the mid-50s, southeast winds at 10 to 15. Wednesday, partly sunny, highs around 80. South winds at 15 to 20 miles per hour. Wednesday night, mostly cloudy with a slight chance of thunderstorms, a slight chance of rain showers in the evening, then a chance of showers after midnight, lows in the upper 50s, south winds at 15 to 20, chance of rain 50%. Thursday showers, likely a chance of thunderstorms in the morning, then a chance of thunderstorms in the afternoon. Noon, highs in the upper 70s, chance of rain 70%. Thursday night, mostly cloudy with a chance of showers and thunderstorms, lows in the lower 60s, chance of rain 50%. Friday, mostly cloudy in the morning, becoming mostly sunny, chance of rain, then a chance of thunderstorms in the afternoon, highs in the mid 80s, chance of rain 50%. event. Friday night, mostly cloudy with a chance of showers and thunderstorms. Lows in the lower 60s. Chance of rain 50%. Saturday, mostly cloudy in the morning, becoming mostly sunny. Highs in the mid-80s. Saturday night, partly cloudy. Lows in the lower 60s. Sunday, mostly sunny with a chance of showers and thunderstorms in the afternoon. Highs in the mid-80s. Chance of rain 30%. Sunday night, partly cloudy in the evening, then becoming mostly cloudy with a chance of showers and thunderstorms. Lows in the mid-60s. Chance of rain 50%. And next Monday, partly sunny with a chance of showers, then a chance of thunderstorms in the afternoon. Highs in the mid-80s. A chance of rain 40%. Yesterday, recap, your high was 74 with a low of 61. Your record temperatures for June 1st, 97 in 1934 and 38 in 1964. Your sunset this evening, 8:53, while your sunrise tomorrow morning will be at 5:43. Your low today is 48 degrees, and we hit that at 5:04. And as for rain, 5,200 7-inch dumped at 6 a.m. this morning. 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
3: Closing up your market prices for Monday. July corn down 2 3/4 at 444. September's down 3 at 452 3/4. New crop December corn down 2.5 at 472.5. Soybeans for July down 6 at 1180 3/4. September down 2.5 at 1178.5. New crop November soybeans down 1.25 at 1188 3/4. Chicago wheat for July down 1 3/4 at 608 3/4. Soybean meal for July down 330 at 326.50. Soybean oil for July up $1.37 at 79.09. In your livestock today, live cattle for June, make that August up 155 at 240.60. October up 190 at 232.32. December live cattle up $2 at 231.70. And February up 202 at 232.37. Feeder cattle for August up 312 at 351.55. September up 332 at 348.67. October feeder cattle up 327 at 345.30. And November feeder cattle up 322 at 341.75. Lean hogs for July up 35 at 99.85. August down 75 at 97.60. October lean hogs down 110 at 84.22. And December down 112 at 77.05. That's a look at your closing market prices on News Radio 102.5, AM 1240 KICD, and Big Country 107.7.
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5: In a duel of the decade, Denny Hamlin employed some reverse psychology to beat his Joe Gibbs Racing teammate Christopher Bell to the finish line at Nashville Super Speedway late Sunday. Hamlin tried everything to get around Bell before changing strategies.
9: For the next two laps, I kept side drafting, then trying to drive in deep enough to clear him, and I realized he was not going to let me clear him. And so at that point, I knew we were not making optimum lap time in corners. So I learned from my mistakes, and then on the final lap, I said, I'm going to roll the bottom, and, you know, he's probably going to drive in really deep, thinking that I'm going to drive in deep, but I'm going to switch it up on him and get a good run off instead, and it was good enough to clear him.
5: I'm Susie Armstrong. 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

0: Bailey Zimmerman, religiously. Big Country 107.7. I'm Matt Groenewald, and we've been celebrating Beef Month all throughout May here on the Big Country. Thank you to everyone who voted in our weekly Beef Month polls. Congratulations to our Week 4 Beef Certificates winner, Larry Richer of Spencer. Larry, you won the $25 in free beef, courtesy of the Clay County Cattlemen. We also drew for our grand prize winner today. And congratulations, Marilyn Anderson of Webb. Marilyn Anderson, you win the $200 beef box from Klein Beef in Sanborn and the free mini fridge from Dahl Distributing. Congratulations to all of our winners. Thank you to everyone who voted. And also thank you to our May Beef Month sponsors, including Spencer Hy-Vee, Ruthven Community Care Center, Sioux Valley Stock Farm, and Christian Sheet Metal.
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0: 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The SMG People's Choice presented by Go Gutters and Go Foam. 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

0: Insiders, Pretty Little Poison, Big Country 107.7. Denny Hamlin took the checkered flag at yesterday's Cracker Barrel 400 at Nashville. Coming up this weekend, it is the Firekeepers Casino 400 at the Michigan International Speedway. You can hear it this Sunday here on the Big Country with pre-race coverage at 1, race time Sunday 2 o'clock. Hear it here or watch it on Prime Video and HBO Max. Here's some racing news as we check in with NASCAR Garage Pass.
1: Denny Hamlin continues to cement himself as the Concrete King after finally getting a win at Nashville Super Speedway. I'm David Stiles. This is PRN's Garage Pass.
0: From fueling NASCAR champions on the track for over 20 years to innovating 94 octane, the highest octane on the market. 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
1: Denny Hamlin entered Sunday's race at Nashville Super Speedway, having led 344 laps in 5 starts. However, no wins at this venue. And Denny didn't make it easy on himself from the get-go as he jumped the start of the race and had to serve a pass-through penalty. After fighting back all night, a late caution brought out from a failed right front brake rotor on the machine of Chris Buescher gave us a 4-lap dash to the end, where Hamlin prevailed over teammates Christopher Bell and Chase Briscoe. Here is PRN's Wendy Venturini with Denny Hamlin in victory lane.
2: Take us back through that restart, Denny, and talk us through how tough that was on those 1-2-3 with Joe Gibbs Racing.
3: You know, I got positioned because the 20, you know, washed up a little bit there in the first corner, you know, trying to clear the 19. So that allowed me to get positioned on the inside, and there, from there on, I'm trying to clear them, trying to side draft them. And then we go into turn one on the last lap, and I typically in these situations just overdrive the corner and then miss it. But I said, you know, I'm just going to roll the bottom, and the 20 just drove in so deep that it allowed me to clear, and that was it.
2: You've had so many emotional wins lately. How special is this one at Nashville this evening?
3: It's just unexpected. We've had the best car so many times this year and haven't won. Definitely did not have the best car today. The 20 had the class of the field. Man, it feels good to win one that you didn't think you were going to win.
2: Congratulations. Can you play this guitar?
3: Absolutely not.
1: Congratulations to Denny Hamlin on career win number 62. This is PRN's Garage Pass.
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1: 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That was Emma Bland, recent graduate of Ruthven Ayrshire High School. Congratulations, Emma. Thank you to everyone who submitted their senior pictures. 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
3: When you elect someone to be your voice in Des Moines, you need to trust them. But can you trust Stacey Besh? A self-described conspiracy theorist, Stacey Besh promotes all kinds of debunked nonsense on her Facebook page. Landing on the moon? Fake. Natural wildfires? Nope. Stacey says they're started by green lasers. Stacey even put out that 9/11 was not the work of foreign terrorists, but was an inside job to scam insurance money. Natural condensation behind jet airplanes? Nope, it's the government spraying us like bugs to control the weather. But worst of all, Stacey Besh accuses Iowa law enforcement of being in on sex trafficking. According to Stacey, Iowa cops turn a blind eye to sex trafficking. Her evidence? Nothing. Just accusations. How can you trust Stacey Besh? Senator Dave Ralley backs the blue. He passed laws to keep sex traffickers in jail. Dave Ralley is a proven conservative that you can trust. Vote for Dave Ralley on June 2nd.
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9: And a good evening, your Big Country Live Doppler forecast. For tonight, a chance of sprinkles, lows of 59. Tomorrow, mostly sunny, highs of 81. Tomorrow night, partly cloudy, lows of 55. Wednesday, partly sunny, highs of 80. And Wednesday night, mostly cloudy, chance of showers after midnight, lows of 59. For more on your weather, log online to BigCountry1077.com.

0: Toby Keith, Made in America, Big Country 107.7. Speaking of America, here at SMG, we're looking forward to celebrating our country's 250th anniversary this 4th of July. And of course, we've got big plans to include all of you, our loyal listeners, as part of this summer celebration. 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And during that time, we'll announce our exciting plans for America's 250th birthday this summer. I'm Matt Groenewald. 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
2: 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Now, as governor, Randy Feenstra will continue to fight alongside President Trump to put America first and Iowa first by defeating big government liberals who threaten our state.
3: As a lifelong Iowan, I know how hard you work and how much government takes. 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